0: More from Gabrielle Hodson.
1: Latest QS rankings are out, and in the race to impress potential international students, the University of New South Wales is rated 19th in the world, up 30 places on a decade ago. It's overtaken the University of Melbourne, which now sits at 22, the University of Sydney is 28th, ANU 29th, and UTS 85th. The rankings are based on factors including academic and employer reputations, faculty to student ratio, and sustainability. MIT in Boston has retained the world's top spot for the 15th year in a row, followed by Imperial College in London and Stanford in California.
0: Gabrielle Hodson reporting. Data shows 80% of Australians who take part in the National Bowel Cancer Screening Program get tested again. The Institute of Health and Welfare says nearly 17,500 cancer cases have been caught since its launch in 2006. Head of screening analysis Moira Hewitt says most people go on to recover.
2: That's because early detection of cancer or precancerous lesions enables earlier and more effective treatment, which then leads to better outcomes.
0: Those aged between 45 to 49 can request a free bowel at-home test kit from the Cancer Council. The pro-Christian Family First New Zealand organisation is supporting a bill progressing through its nation's parliament calling for a legal definition of a man and a woman. The bill recently passed its first reading in parliament and will be considered by a parliamentary committee. Government coalition partner New Zealand First is pushing for the proposed law. Its leader and foreign minister, Winston Peters, lamented that it was even necessary to have such legislation. His post opposing the bill's critics has been viewed around 2 million times. And one of the most talked about moments for Christians during the opening games of the Football World Cup has been a spontaneous prayer involving German and Curaçao players after the final whistle. They formed a prayer circle on the field, saying they just wanted to glorify God for allowing the event to take place. Maroons star Sam Walker was awarded Player of the Match following the team's stunning win last night over the Blues. The Queensland side dominated New South Wales in the second half, the final score 44-24. Walker was originally brought in for Game 1 to replace the injured Tom Dearden. Sam says his biggest focus was getting the win.
3: Really special, I guess. Obviously more stoked about the win and probably hasn't quite set in, but eventually it'll be something pretty cool. But for now, we've got a job to do in a couple of weeks.
0: Suncorp Stadium will come alive in 3 weeks for the Origin decider. In tennis, Alex de Minaur is into the quarterfinals at the Queen's Club Championship with a two-set win. And in AFL, Geelong will be without Bailey Smith for tonight's clash against Fremantle in Perth. That's the latest Vision National News. I'm Naomi Millam.
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On 94.9, Sons of Sunday with God Did. Now, going to talk about zebras now. Yeah, those stripy things, black and white stripy, like horse-like things, aren't they? But are they white animals with black stripes, or are they black animals with white stripes? Well, you know what I mean. What colour are they? Are they black or are they white? Well, the answer is, scientists have discovered that zebras are actually black animals with white stripes, and here's why. If you look beneath their fur, if you shave all their fur off, don't do that, please, it's not very nice, but if you shaved all the fur off a zebra, you'll see that their skin is mostly black. And when zebras develop as embryos in the womb, yeah, the base colour is black. The white stripes happen because certain cells in their skin stop producing pigment in those areas. So the skin and the fur there stay white, whilst the rest of it is black. So it's really black with white stripes. Another fun fact about zebras, each zebra's stripe pattern is unique. It's a bit like a fingerprint. There aren't two the same. And that helps them recognise each other. So it does serve some useful purpose, that. It's also handy at the supermarket when you're scanning them, that it makes it so much easier, doesn't it? Okay, back to the music now with Leanna Crawford and How Can You Not?

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On this Thursday morning, that was Lindy with Your Way. We've got Third Day now, going back to the early 2000s, I think, Third Day. I think they're still going, not sure. Anyway, it's Third Day with Tunnel.

0: Words of life and love from the Father to you, his child.
1: Then the angel showed me the river of the water of life, as clear as crystal, flowing from the throne of God and of the Lamb, down the middle of the great street of the city. On each side of the river stood the tree of life, bearing 12 crops of fruit, yielding its fruit every month. And the leaves of the tree are for the healing of the nations. No longer will there be any curse. The throne of God and of the Lamb will be in the city, and his servants will serve him. They will see his face, and his name will be on their foreheads. There will be no more night. They will not need the light of a lamp or the light of the sun, for the Lord God will give them light, and they will reign forever and ever. Revelation 22:1-5.
0: Rhema.cc, speaking words of love to you.
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about. Well, we're talking here virtual escape rooms. If you don't know what they are virtual versions of physical escape rooms where players have to solve puzzles and clues to escape a themed room. And they have to do it within a particular time limit. So participants, they will interact within the virtual environment rather than the physical environment. So that will be done through computer simulations and wireless VR headsets. So it's virtual reality. So, yeah, you are actually not touching things, but you are, if you know what I mean, because it's all through your headset and it's virtual reality. Very, very sort of impressive. So these rooms, they do simulate the experience of a real-life escape room. They offer an immersive, pretty engaging, fun adventure for 2 to 5 players, and they take about 45 minutes each to complete. So if you can get 2 to 5 people together, and you've got 45 minutes to spare. Oh, minimum age? Yeah, there is an age limit. You have to be 12 and above. Yeah, that's really important. So, but yeah, if you can get 2 to 5 players along, that would be brilliant. And station sponsor, Central Coast VR at Erin Affair, they have provided us with a family pass for 4 people to give away. Just go to our website, rema.cc, click on the winner family pass, and you'll go into the draw, and the lucky winner will be drawn and notified this coming Saturday. We'll draw it on Saturday. I don't know whether we'll send out the email then, but we'll make that draw on Saturday and you will be notified by email. And that sounds like a really fun thing to do. So, yeah, you've got nothing to lose. So have a go at that giveaway. Go to our website, rema.cc. Here's Sarah Reeves now with Jealousy.

0: 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Hello, I'm Chuck Swindoll. If you can speak or sing or organize or really get things done, people naturally call on you. We've all heard, if you want to get something done, ask somebody who's busy. I read somewhere that the world is run by tired people, and I believe it. Do you need to back out of a few things you've said yes to? Maybe that's better than getting yourself so overcommitted again, or burning yourself out again. Just admitting you're overcommitted is a really good start. Now then, sit down with your calendar and start erasing. Say no for a change.
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0: That was Andrew Rip with Fill My Cup on Rima Central Coast. And after the next message, Stars Go Dim with You Know Me Better.
1: G'day, here's my mate Richard with another secret from the shed.
2: Relationship specialist Mark Gungor says that men have waffle brains and women have spaghetti brains. What he means is that men compartmentalise life into hundreds of little boxes. The box they are in right now is the only thing they are aware of. If you talk to a man who is occupied with a task, he might nod and say, yes, but he probably hasn't heard a word you said. That's why he might forget to text you through the day, and why a man might need to set reminders on his phone to message his loved ones. A woman has a spaghetti brain. Everything is constantly connected to everything else, and she forgets nothing. She can do and think and feel all at once. But it helps when women understand that men don't work like that. You need to get his attention.

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2: In this bulletin, a Middle East ceasefire deal forges ahead and a Nats senator takes issue with One Nation. With the details, I'm Naomi Millam. The leaders of the United States and Iran have now signed a memorandum of understanding aimed at ending the Middle East conflict. The 60-day agreement was due to be signed at an official ceremony in Switzerland on Friday. The White House and Iranian state media have confirmed it's been endorsed early. The tourism industry has welcomed the decision to ease restrictions on transiting through Middle Eastern hubs in Qatar and the UAE. Dean Long at the Australian Travel Industry Association says it will open up travel to Europe, which has stalled recently.
3: We'll probably see more people travelling back through the Middle East, but for the most part, people will be paying a little bit less than what they were if they're choosing to go through Asia at the moment.
2: Australians are being urged to monitor updates via Smart Traveller before booking. Vodafone has been hit with an outage, with thousands of customers reporting issues with their service. Customers have reported being unable to make calls, getting SOS-only notifications. The telco says it's urgent.

0: diligently investigating the cause and is urging people to try switching their phone off and on again. A national senator is raising concerns about Pauline Hanson's approach to dealing with some media outlets following her address at the National Press Club. The One Nation leader flagged a plan to shut down SBS, force the ABC into a subscription model in metro areas, and wouldn't rule out banning the ABC and The Guardian from future press events, saying she isn't going to be anyone's football. Bridget McKenzie says that's not an approach which should be adopted here.
1: I am concerned that One Nation also wants to pick and choose which media they take questions from, who they like or they don't like. That might be okay for Donald Trump to pick and choose which media he takes questions from, but it does not go well here.
0: Investigations are also underway into how activists managed to unfurl a banner during the address. A bill designed to protect babies by putting restrictions on late-term abortions has failed to pass South Australia's lower house overnight. The bill, which was introduced by new Family First MP Sarah Game, had earlier passed the upper house in a historic victory for the pro-life movement. South Australian Premier Peter Malinauskas and opposition leader Ashton Hearne were among the minority to vote in favour of the bill, which was ultimately defeated 36 votes to 9. Matt Maher is a rare figure in Christian music. The 8-time Grammy nominee is a committed Catholic in an industry that is overwhelmingly evangelical. He recently performed at the One Sydney Together in Christ concert at the Sydney Opera House. He's told the Catholic Weekly that his desire is for real unity in the global church. He wants to celebrate the 70% that Christians have in common and to increase dialogue about the other 30%. The US Major League Baseball has told Christian players not to quote Bible verses on their baseball caps after some did so during a Pride Night event. 3 San Francisco Giants players included references to Genesis verses about the covenant with God. They said their message carried no hate at all and just reflected what they stood for. To rugby league, Maroons enforcer Tino Faasulu-Malawi says last night's Origin win was a special one for him. The Titans captain lost his dad only days before the must-win clash. Tino says he was determined to play.
2: Obviously it was a rough week for my family and myself, but yeah, I'm just glad that we got the job done for Queensland and my dad will definitely be smiling.
0: The decider will be played at Suncorp Stadium in 3 weeks' time. That's the latest Vision National News. I'm Naomi Millam.
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6: 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Hey. For the set.

on Rima Central Coast, Elevation Worship there with Alleluia. A Christian quotation for you. It comes from Joel Osteen. I'm sure you've heard of him. He's pastor of the Lakewood Church in America, I think. One of those huge mega churches. Yeah, I'm sure you've heard of him. This is what Joel Osteen said. It is a hard thing to let go of mistakes we've made and sins. God wants us to do that because he knows the guilt and the condemnation will keep us from becoming who he has created us to be. So, yeah, so we've got to learn to let go. If we've asked forgiveness, we repented and been forgiven, it's gone. Don't continue living under that shadow. It's gone. And then you can become the person God wants you to be. Nice message. Here's DC Talk now with Red Letters.

0: So watch me burn! Hi, this is your general manager, Rick Broom. No doubt you've heard by now, our mid-year appeal fell short of target by about $50,000. I'm asking you to help us bridge the gap so we can keep Remus Central Coast alive. Over the last year, we have pruned every expense we possibly could without dramatically impacting what you hear on REMA. If we have to prune more, you'll definitely notice it. 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
4: I like black coffee.
5: Sugar and cream.
4: I don't mind sour things.
5: I have the world's biggest sweet tooth.
4: I'm a saver.
5: I'm a spender.
4: I'm a planner.
5: I'm impulsive.
4: When I'm lost, I'll ask directions quickly.
5: Asking directions is a sign of weakness.
6: If you ever feel like that couple, married and in love with each other, but there are some really significant differences between you, this is a Focus on the Family broadcast for you. We're going to be exploring how those differences can actually strengthen your relationship. And your host is Focus President and author Jim Daly. I'm John Fuller.
7: John, I'd venture to say that God purposely designed the differences that we face in our marriages. It's not to frustrate us, everybody, but to allow husbands and wives to complement each other. And we don't celebrate that often enough.
6: We don't celebrate the frustration often enough?
7: The differences.
6: Okay.
7: You know, that completing factor. Yeah. I think it's an amazing fingerprint of God on our spirits, on our souls, the fact that we're drawn to what we don't possess. If we're extroverts, typically you're drawn to an introvert and vice versa. I don't know how he works the milk chocolate, dark chocolate into that, but I mean, it's amazing. Gene and I on those key things are just so different. And we need to have a lighter touch, not be so frustrated with it, but to celebrate it.
6: Well, you're a different person now than you were when you first met Gene.
7: It's amazing. Gene has really, I would say, in the right way, has rounded off some of my rough edges. Hmm. And I think that's part of it. It makes you more like Christ. Isn't that the goal? To be more selfless, to be less self-centered and less focused on yourself and more focused on those around you, hopefully your spouse, number one. And today we're going to talk about that and all those fun things and the differences in your marriage. And to understand how we use those differences to build a stronger marriage, we're returning to a program featuring two great friends of the ministry, Dr. Walt and Barb Larimore.
6: And it makes sense to do so as we continue to celebrate our 40th anniversary. Walt and Barb Larimore now on Focus on the Family.
7: Walt and Barb, you guys were here in the 2000s. You spent time here. You were the official physician in residence here at Focus on the Family, Walt. And we so appreciated that service. And in that, it's a great place to start when we talk about, you know, the brain chemistry. Your book, His Brain, Her Brain, highlights those differences and those distinctions. For so long, the culture has been telling us we're all the same. You know, biologically, there's no difference. But there is, isn't there?
8: There's no question about it. One of the leading feminists in our country had a situation where she decided as a single mom to adopt a child. And she adopted a little boy. And she decided she was going to raise him in a gender-neutral, peaceful, green home, which she did. But when he got up to about 2.5, 3 years of age, one day she made him a peanut butter sandwich. And he chewed it into the shape of a gun and shot her several times with it.
7: Oh.
8: And she said in a very honest editorial, she said, "The only people who believe little boys and little girls come out the same are people who are childless."
7: Well, it's probably true.
8: Because we do see the differences from not only from birth, but in the womb.
7: Well, let's start from the beginning. I think it's a great place to start. When you're in your mother's womb, Walt, you're the physician. What is happening chemically to the little boy and the little girl that is different? Something happens even there.
8: Oh, no question. In fact, from conception through the first 6 or 8 weeks, the little unborn baby is much more female than male, irrespective of whether it's going to be a little boy or a little girl. And then there's a surge of hormones that occurs about 6 or 8 weeks. In the little boy, it's a surge of testosterone. And in the little girl, it's a surge of estrogen. And that testosterone surge has a dramatic effect. For example, it makes his little developing bones much harder. So a little boy is born with harder bones than a little girl. And there's one bone that is the hardest in him as he develops, and it's his head. I mean, he literally...
7: This is just too good to be
8: it's
7: true.
8: It's literally born hard-headed. And then another thing that the testosterone does is that it makes his muscles more active. And then in the brain, there's a dramatic effect where the testosterone literally dissolves, Jim, the connection between the left brain and the right brain. It's got a big, long name. It's called the corpus callosum. But that dissolving of the corpus callosum, 30 to 50% of it's gone in a little boy, makes him, when he grows up, much more focused, much more segmented. We like to talk about his brain being like a chest of drawers. And he's got a box for everything. Mm. But he can only operate in one box at a time. Because her connection's been preserved, she did not have that testosterone surge. She can multitask much better.
7: So she
8: can.
7: Just has one big drawer and everything's in there.
8: Well, it's all okay.
7: I'm in trouble now. Gene's going to get me for that.
8: No, it's and that has wonderful advantages, but it does make you different. One of the most wonderful ones we learned about was what I like to call the nothing box. That guys literally have a box that they can go into in their brain, and their brain does nothing.
7: It's a great place.
8: And Barb, for years, would ask me, what are you thinking about? And I would say...
9: He would say nothing. And I would think, well, let's see. What have I done to make him want to avoid a conversation with me?
6: Oh, yes.
9: You start getting in that little thinking, which is totally unproductive.
7: So really, you're overthinking.
9: Yes. And I thought he was just lying to me and trying to put me off.
8: So there's these researchers in Pennsylvania, a male-female team. And... they were part of the research community that was finding out through functional brain scans, functional CT scans, and functional MRIs that, golly bum, there are these amazing differences between boys and girls, men and women. So one of the experiments they did, this was hilarious, they brought in a bunch of young college women, volunteers, and they injected the dye that would show up in their brain into what area of the brain was active. And they said, think about nothing. And they'd say, 1, 2, 3, nothing. And then they would turn on the machine, and it would go, nee, nee, nee, nee, nee, nee, the right brain, the left brain, the fore brain, the deep brain.
7: All
8: the
7: hind firing.
8: Nee, nee, nee, nee, nee, nee, thinking about nothing. And they thought, well, that's interesting. And then they brought in the boys for the boys. So the first boy got in the machine. They did the injection. And the female, who was the lead of the team, said, okay, I want you to think about nothing. And she went in, and she told the technician, she said, turn on the monitor. And he said... it is all. And there was nothing.
7: Literally nothing. Yeah.
8: Literally nothing. And yeah. So Barb used to think, she'd say, what are you thinking about? I'd say nothing. She thought, you lying dog. But that can become a very divisive thing. If she doesn't know, I have that nothing box. And now, Jim, the research is showing the average woman, not even the great woman, but the average woman can hear and independently process 7 different audio signals at one time. So she can be talking on the phone, listening to Focus on the Family on the radio, listening to TV in the other room, listening to one child in another room, another child in another room, and the husband in the garage. And she's processing it all at one time without problem.
7: That sounds exhausting just thinking about that.
6: I'm going to the garage.
8: Her brain. Now, his brain, the average guy, not the exceptional guy, the average guy can listen to and process 1 audio input at a time. Mm. If you don't know that, that can be very destructive. A number of years ago, we were driving to the airport. And so we were listening to the radio. And Barb started to talk to me about something. And I turned the radio off. And she said,
9: you really don't have to do that.
8: And for her brain, I didn't, because she can listen to the radio and talk.
7: Right.
8: And I said, no, I do have to do that. Well, that used to cause division, anger. Now that we understand the brain differences, we go, she realizes when I turn that off, I'm honoring her, not dishonoring her. So it's one of hundreds of examples we have in the book that couples can look at. And Jim, some of these male differences, female members of our audience will recognize that in themselves. And some of the female differences, some of the guys.
7: Right, these are general rules.
8: But as a general rule, we're different when we marry. And if we recognize those differences and understand them, it actually strengthens us.
7: Barb, you've seen this play out very practically because you like to mentor younger couples. Mm-hmm. So you probably have seen this. How have you seen it be destructive in those newlywed couples?
9: Well, newlyweds think that they have to spend every waking minute with each other. And, you know, yes, you want to, because that oxytocin level in her brain is soaring very high, and it's a feel-good chemical. But where you see all of this come together is when they start nitpicking at each other.
7: About the differences.
9: About their differences. Because they're spending so much time together.
7: Give us some examples just so we can catch it.
9: You know, she might be the neatnik of the two, and he might leave his clothes from the time he comes in the door, from the door to the bathroom to the bedroom to the den. You know,
7: okay, does that hit you, John?
9: Pick up after
6: I'm not
9: going to
6: go there, Jim.
7: Yeah, come on. No, we need some real life. I'll go there then, because this is one of the things for Gene and I, because I keep kind of tidy piles of the shorts, just the pants I wore one day, and they're not dirty. Now I've got a pile for that.
9: Yeah.
7: So, and if it was the t-shirt I wore from 3 to 8 o'clock last night, you know, I can wear that one again. I'm actually thinking about laundry and all that. Mm-hmm. So I've got that pile. Then I've got those things, the shorts I wore on the weekend, and I helped stain the outside of the house, and they're kind of dirty. But next time I stain, I can wear those again. These piles drive Jean nuts, obviously. She doesn't know my categorization.
9: Right. And so, you know, you do get a person like Jean who is very orderly. And then you come on the scene, and it really disrupts a lot of what's going on in her psyche.
6: Well, you're listening to our guest today on Focus on the Family, Dr. Walt Larimore, his wife Barb. I'm John Fuller. Our host is Jim Daly, and there is something that I could disclose at this point, I guess, in the conversation,
7: Jim. Whatever that might be.
6: Well, I mean, so this difference that you lay out in the book, His Brain, Her Brain, and Communication— one of the frustrating things that we have is Dina will look at me and just say, "Can't you say something while we're talking?" And I'm just thinking, no, I'm letting it play out here. You have a need to express, and I'm not going to try to direct or step in too soon. Is that me avoiding a fight, or is that me just being a guy?
8: It's you being a guy. In fact, we had to spend 2 chapters just talking about not only the communication differences between men and women, the processing differences between men and women. For example, it takes the average male with a certain stress 7 times longer to process that than it does the average female. And so it's critical to understand that difference.
6: And then, I can share that stat with her, right?
8: Well, but even more important...
9: That's not going to win any brownie points.
8: Even more important... is for her to understand how, because her brain is designed to verbally process, her verbal centers, her hearing centers, and her emotional processing centers are very highly connected. His emotional processing center isn't connected to his verbal processing at all. It's actually connected to, it's called the spinothalamic tracts. It's his activity tracts. When he is stressed, he either needs to get alone or he needs to go out and do something.
7: Chop wood.
8: Exactly.
9: Absolutely.
8: Go fishing. Go for a run. When she's stressed, she needs to talk. Mm-hmm. And most typically to someone who's a female. So in our marriage, it's been important there was a situation a couple years ago where a local ministry had a bunch of staff in a van, and the van wrecked, and 5 or 6 of the staff were killed, and a couple of others were in the hospital in the ICU. And when we heard that, my response to that was I just needed some time to think about it, to pray about it, to process it. Barb called her best friend Penny. And we used to get mad about that. Like, why can't she talk to me? Why does she have to talk to Penny? Or why does he go away? Why can't he talk to me? Now we understand that. But even better are the ways that Barb has taught me to talk.
9: Mm. You know, I started thinking about his office situation in seeing patients. If somebody wants to see him, they make an appointment. So I thought one day, you know, I'm going to try this. I made an appointment with Walt. I had him look me in the eye. The TV was not on. The radio was not on. There were no children around. And I just went to him and just said, "Walt, could I have a little of your time tonight?" So I set an appointment. And then I told him I only needed 10 minutes, so that let him off the hook. He knew that I would not be talking forever and ever and ever.
8: You set a limit for me.
9: I did set a limit.
8: I thought I could tolerate 10.
9: And then
7: I'm not going there.
9: Then I gave him an agenda item. You know, a patient will make an appointment for a specific need. So I made the appointment and told him up front the time limit and what I needed to talk about. And you know what? He felt like a free man.
7: No, it works. Jean has done that for us. I mean, she maybe she read his brain, her brain. I'll ask her tonight.
8: But no, girls, but women, she got actually, they do this naturally with when women are parenting a little boy. They'll tell their little boy, look at me, look in my eyes, because they know he's so distracted. With their little girls, they don't have to do that because she can multitask. And remember how we talked earlier about he has his boxes? It's very hard for him to transition from one box to another box. It takes a little time
7: to
8: do that.
7: He needs to close the one box.
9: That's
8: so
9: right.
8: You'll hear moms do this. They'll say, Jimmy, 30 minutes till bedtime, 20 minutes till bedtime, 10 minutes till bedtime. With their little girls, they tend not to do that because it takes him time to get from that one box to another. And Barb, recognizing that difference, says, if I'm down writing.
9: Yeah, truth be told, I still have to practice that with him.
7: Yeah.
9: If I have dinner on the stove and almost ready to serve, I have to go downstairs and say, Walt, 15 minutes till dinner. Do you think you can, you know, close it up, wrap it up? And then I'll go down 5 minutes later, and then 5 minutes till dinner where I'm serving, whether you're there or not. But the freeing thing is in teaching him how to talk. To me, training him in that process, is that I let him know up front whether I want him to fix it or if I want him to help me think through solutions.
7: So you're actually opening the box he needs to go to.
9: Yes.
8: He's built to fix things. That's part of how God designed him, to lead, to fix, to conquer, to conquest, to be in projects, to do. He's not nearly as relational as she is. And so for her to say, Walt, I want to talk. You don't need to fix it. And then I don't have to think about how do I fix this? Because if I do and she doesn't need that, that just angers her. That pushes her away. That doesn't respond to her heart, which is what she needs me to do.
7: Now, Walt, I'm trying to get this straight. Since we started, we said boys basically come out hard-headed and stinky. And we're kind of adding on to that. But generally, we have to learn so many things. And it takes patience on the wife's part to understand that. Again, parenting, it applies as well. And I see that every day because of my two boys. They're young. And Jean has developed that vernacular, which is 10 minutes from now, 5 minutes from now. Mm-hmm. And it is interesting. Here's the one thing that I've noticed, though, also in that environment, in parenting, particularly when you're parenting a boy, I think a mom can feel frustration because she sees it as disrespect that the little boy is not responding. But he truly, in my opinion, as I've observed it and being a boy, we're not paying attention to you. Mm-hmm. You know, you're talking to me, but my mind is thinking about superheroes. And you know what? If I go outside right now, I could play with the, you know, you're out there. And mom's going, wah, wah. I think that's why Peanuts cartoons caught it pretty well with the adult voice in the cartoon always going, wah, wah, wah. That's what boys hear.
8: And knowing this allows you to parent a little boy differently than you're going to parent a little girl, to know that he's not doing that because he's trying to anger you or he's disrespecting you. But when you understand how he was built, and this isn't evolutionary, this isn't chance and time, this is God's divine design. And Scripture clearly indicates that God made male and female different.
7: Right.
8: And differently.
7: And we should embrace that, understand it, and then learn from it. I want to come to the defense of women because I think, again, for Jean, with her brain wiring and a woman's brain wiring, they're already there. They're all connected, integrated, one big drawer. And I think I can understand from that perspective how a little boy or her husband could frustrate her. Do you feel that way, Barb, at times? It's just frustrating because Walt doesn't get it.
9: Yeah, it is. But knowing these things that I know now, it helps me kind of approach what I want the end result to be from a little bit different angle. You know, like you said, my brain never turns off. And, you know, sometimes I find myself saying, well, I don't have time for this. You know, you're an adult. Let's get it done. But still, it's just the chemical concoctions in his brain that are making him respond to me the way he is responding. Mm. And it's not giving me the end result. So I have to think it through. I can either be frustrated and ticked off at him, or I can approach it from a different angle. No,
7: that's good. Walt, I want to ask you as a physician, because this one kicks around. How do you, as a Christian and a physician, much like Dr. Luke, I'm sure, bring your faith together? We're chemically charged. You know, God uses these elements in this life to create our bodies and our brain, and we fire in certain ways. How do you reconcile that theologically, that when a person has biochemical depression, how do you sort that through as a physician and a Christian? Where is God in all of that?
8: Well, Jim, it's a fallen world. It's not the world that was created. It's not the Garden of Eden. And so since the fall, since we as humans chose to go our own way, things have changed. So one way I like with my depressed patients, because for decades in the Christian world, depression was considered the result of sin or sinfulness. It wasn't Correct. Seen as a biological disorder. So I would often have to explain to Christians who were suffering from chemical depression that it's kind of like diabetes. In diabetes, the pancreas isn't making as much insulin as it's supposed to. Insulin brings the blood sugar down. So if you don't make as much insulin, the blood sugar goes up. The same thing can happen in the brain. If the brain's not making enough, say, of serotonin, if that level's Right. low, then depression goes up. Chronic stress can lower serotonin. Certain types of diet can lower serotonin. Not having enough light can lower serotonin. So there can be a variety of causes, including genetic causes. And so I find in my patients that beginning to understand the brain's design, it's a little 3-pound organ, but it uses 20% of the blood flow, 25% of the oxygen, 20% of the calories we take in. There are more connections in the brain per second than in all of the computers in Colorado in a minute. I mean, it's this amazing organ. Man was made one way, and it's really interesting because the Hebrew word there, Jim, is a word that's used for the making of a pot or a container. It's something that's a little bit rough, a little bit practical, a little bit rural, but it's designed to protect something. When you look at the Hebrew word that describes the creation of woman, it's a completely different word. Mm-hmm. It's a word that describes the creation of something very complex, very intricate, very precious, of great value. And then you begin to see, at least for me, when I understood those two words, that part of my design is to protect Barb, that she has great value. And that's why Scripture in the New Testament tells me that it's my responsibility to honor her, to cherish her, to nourish her. She's built to respond to that. And she, in Scripture, is given the admonition to admire and to respect and to compliment me. And I respond to that. Well, these differences, and we have four chapters of these differences. He needs respect. She needs love. He needs conquest. She needs security. We talk about biologically where those come from, but biblically where they come from. And Jim, the best picture I have in my mind is that you take two pieces of wood, different species of wood, different grains, different strength, different purpose. But if their dovetails are perfectly cut, when those two pieces of wood are put together, say as a drawer, they now have a new function, a new purpose. They're stronger together than they ever were apart. They're still different, but they have this new function. And this biblical design for his brain, her brain, for he and she, is that if God's calling you to marriage, he's calling you to be something together that you never can be apart. You're still different, but you were made different and differently. Jim, it's a great picture.
7: Dr. Walt Larimore, his wife Barb Larimore, authors of the book His Brain, Her Brain, and I'm sure people will find it very helpful in their marriage communication and their newlywed steps. Thanks for being with us.
8: Good to be with you guys.
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2: In this bulletin, the government announces CGT carve-outs and federal police investigate a left-wing activist group. With the details, I'm Naomi Miller. The Albanese government has announced a range of carve-outs following backlash over capital gains tax changes, which are set to be passed by Parliament. Businesses with a turnover of up to $10 million will still be able to access the 50% CGT discount. There will also be further concessions for startups, while the 30% tax rate for trusts will be scrapped. Prime Minister Anthony Albanese says the changes are fair and come after a consultation period.
3: This is genuine reform, and genuine reform is often difficult, but it's the right thing to do, done for the right reasons, in order to give Australian workers a tax cut, in order to make sure that more Australians can get into their first home.
2: Treasurer Jim Chalmers says 2.7 million businesses in Australia will have access to the 50% CGT discount. A One Nation MP says there are serious security questions to be raised about the political stunt during Pauline Hanson's National Press Club speech. Activist group Get Up has since claimed responsibility for the incident. Barnaby Joyce says the fact that the banner was unfurled remotely after being installed previously is of significant concern.
4: Imagine

0: they'd have been a bomb. The point is, two people got in there, unbeknownst, and rigged that whole thing up, and then were able to remotely control it.
1: The matter has been referred to federal police. Business leaders, celebrities and everyday Australians are preparing to brave the elements for the annual Vinnie's CEO sleepout. The fundraiser is designed to raise much-needed money and awareness by giving people a taste of the life of rough sleepers on a cold winter's night. James has been living in a caravan since his home was damaged and says he's still taking part because it's an important issue.
2: Something I've always wanted to do to help and reach out to others. And, you know, now of all times, why not? I can. And just to reach out to support. It's a cold time of the year to show support to others in need.
1: Recent data shows over 122 Australians have experienced homelessness. Muslims living near the proposed site of a church in the Indonesian city of Solo are protesting against its construction. They claim there's no building permit and are concerned over the site's close proximity to a mosque. The church says its application documents are all in order. And a North Carolina school has agreed to pay nearly $140,000 in legal fees and damages to a student for violating her free speech rights. After the assassination of Christian activist Charlie Kirk, the unnamed schoolgirl wrote on the school's message rock, "Live like Kirk," next to a verse from the Gospel of John. The school immediately painted over her words and accused her of vandalism and forced her to hand over her phone. The student and her parents sued the school, which admitted fault and cleared the schoolgirl of any wrongdoing. To rugby league, Queensland are bringing the Origin Series home as a decider following an impressive win at the MCG. The Maroons came back at halftime to dominate over the Blues 44-24. Fullback Kalen Ponga says they were working hard all week to secure the decider.
3: Yeah, it was. I think we earned a lot of that footy though. We worked hard throughout the week. We had a great week prep. And it's good to obviously play for 80 minutes and get the win.
1: And at the FIFA World Cup, Australia is training behind closed doors today ahead of Saturday morning's clash with the US. That's the latest Vision National News. I'm Naomi Millam.
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Good afternoon. You're tuned in to Rima.cc on the Central Coast. I'm Frank. Thanks for your company, and I do hope you're having a good day. That was Peace Be Still by Sheena Taylor. And to start the hour, the bracket, and the afternoon off, Can't Steal My Joy by Josiah Quinn and Brandon Lake. Before we go to our next track by Third Day, it's time to escape. 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
5: That was Scatter by Anne Wilson. Good afternoon. Thanks for tuning in to Rhema.cc on the Central Coast. Frank. Please stay tuned because we've got great artists coming up like Stephen Stanley. But before we go to that track, a big thank you for those of you who contributed to our mid-year appeal. 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And Psalm 106, verse 1 says, "Praise the Lord, I give thanks to the Lord, for he is good, for his steadfast love endures forever."

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1: And today's big question, did Christians invent the book?
2: Well, they didn't really invent it, but they were instrumental in the development of the book as we know it. I mean, with pages and covers and so on. The first books were actually just scratches on a big stone. Then some smart person discovered that clay tablets were easier to write on than stone. Imagine being a school kid and having to lump several clay tablets, basically bricks, around in your backpack to and from school. Those were your school books. The next big development in books were scrolls. Scrolls were made from the papyrus reeds that grew in Egypt. The downside to papyrus was that it was expensive. Also, let's say that you were reading at the end of a scroll, holding it in your hands, and you wanted to refer to something at the beginning. It was really annoying to have to roll it and unroll it. Shortly after the time of Jesus, parchment from animal skins also began to be used for writing. But still, they had to roll it up into a scroll. Then somebody, and we don't know who, had the bright idea to cut up sheets of parchment into rectangles and stack them together flat and bind them on one side with a hinge. And suddenly, you had the first codex, which is the technical name for a book as we know it today. Codices rapidly overtook scrolls as the best way of writing things down for posterity. They lasted longer, they were easier to read, and they were easier to transport and store. But there are also religious reasons that the book as we know it, the codex, became the preferred way of writing. And it's no coincidence that the rise of the codex happened at the same time as the rise of Christianity, and that Christianity's uptake of this form of book was unprecedented. You see, Christianity was a religion that gave huge importance to the written word. The Christian religion promoted and fostered literacy, and it always has, and it needed an economical way to spread its writings. And codices were much more economical and easier to transport than scrolls. And of course, at a time when Christians were being persecuted for their faith, it was a lot easier to hide a copy of the scriptures under your robes if it was a smaller codex than if it was a scroll. So that's why some people say that Christians invented the book. Books, cheap and easy to carry, promoted literacy, and literacy promoted knowledge, and knowledge led to the scientific and industrial revolutions, which all contributed to the world as we know it today.
0: For more, contact goodnewsunlimited.com.

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4: 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Good afternoon. You're tuned into Rema.cc on the Central Coast. I'm Frank, and thanks for your company. And I hope you're having a relaxing day if you're at home. Maybe not so relaxing if you've got the kids or grandkids. But anyway, please stay tuned because up next we've got Jamie McDonald and Lauren Daigle with Desperate.

0: You know, I made a demo of it. You know, demos don't always sound that good, at least mine don't, until I polish it up a bit. But I sent the demo out to a couple people that I trust, you know, just to get a little feedback, see what they thought. So they didn't hit me for the first day or two. And finally I hit them up. I'm like, hey, what'd you think of the song, man? And you know, he was like, man. And you know, he was like, man, that melody is nice. I knew I was in trouble already, y'all. He was like, the groove, smooth. But man, it's the words. I mean, the heart of the song is really about, it's about being on stage. And not everyone can relate to that. Not everybody's on stage, so it might not resonate with the people. So I took a deep breath, you know, let the defensive spirit in me subside just a bit. And I was like, now hold on. That's not the heart of that song at all. See, that song is really about anybody that's willing to give their life for something bigger than themselves. See, the way I wrote that song was about 6 or 7 years ago. I was on this big tour, and we were the last act up. So there was a microphone. My microphone would sit right here in the middle of the stage. And I would be standing at the top of those stairs on stage left, waiting for them to announce my name so I could walk across the stage to that microphone. And every night after they said my name, I would take that 50-foot walk and I would say the same thing night after night. I would say, God, tonight is yours. Come take it and do with it whatever you will. Won't you come and steal my show?
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2: In this bulletin, a peace deal between the US and Iran now in effect, and Victoria recording a decline in crime. With more, I'm Jaden James. The agreement to end the conflict in the Middle East is already in effect, signed early by the United States and Iran. The memorandum was originally due to take effect after a formal signing ceremony in Geneva tomorrow, and it's unclear if that will still go ahead. Talks are now due to get underway on a lasting agreement beyond the current 60 days. Back home, a coalition of medical professionals is raising concerns over moves which have given pharmacists the power to prescribe some medications. In a joint letter to health ministers, the group says the program lacks the appropriate safeguards and threatens patient care. The RACGP's Dr. Michael Wright argues patients will be left worse off.
3: Particularly the pharmacy prescribing, we don't have the evidence to show that it's safe, but we do have evidence of what goes wrong. And we're getting more warning signs saying that the health system is going to be riskier, people are going to get worse health outcomes.
2: The federal government will begin a nationwide pharmacist prescriber trial in January 2027. For the first time in almost 4 years, Victoria has recorded a decrease in crime. The Crime Statistics Agency has released its key figures for the year ending March 2026, with criminal offences slightly down by 0.2%. Bail breaches are up, and Police Minister Anthony Carbine says it shows the judiciary is getting the message.
4: With bail revocations up and bail refusals up, the message is becoming clear that community expects consequences for those who commit crime and for those who repeat those crimes and who don't take seriously the liberties they get through bail, that it's revoked.
2: Child offending has dropped by 6%, but children are still heavily overrepresented in serious and violent crimes. The man behind a shark safety measure already at some beaches says he wants to see it rolled out across the country's coastline. One of Danny Shutan's shark bite kits was there to provide crucial equipment during the attack at Coogee, which has critically injured 35-year-old Leah Stewart. He says the kits are a one-stop shop of items needed to try to keep someone alive.
5: Tourniquet is the most important thing, mate. We're just trying to control the bleeding before emergency services arrive, but there's dressings and bandages, an emergency thermal blanket, whistle. And then the other important thing is the shark bite management cards. So they're kind of like instructions.
2: Almost 250 kits have been installed at beaches across New South Wales and Western Australia. South Australian Upper House MP Sarah Game has joined the pro-Christian values Family First Party. She's the party's first sitting member in the state's parliament in 5 years. Family First National Director Lyle Shelton described the former One Nation MP as one of the strongest and most courageous advocates for families in any Australian parliament. Sarah Game recently introduced a bill to ban most South Australian abortions after 25 weeks of pregnancy. A report into global religious restrictions has found Russia and several European countries are among the worst offenders for religiously based social hostilities. They include Norway, Sweden, Belgium, and Spain. The Pew Research Center survey puts them on the same level as the Congo, Sudan, and Turkey. In sport, England has won its opening game of the World Cup, beating Croatia 4-2. Marcus Rashford making sure of the result. Here's the call from SBS.
6: England are on the move here with Saka. And here is Rashford eyeing up the chance. Marcus Rashford! That's the game for England. 85th minute.
2: Harry Kane bagged 2 goals for the Three Lions. That's the latest Vision National News. I'm Jaden James.
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that was God Ain't Done by Miles Minnick and Sam Rivera. And to start the hour and the bracket off, Lakewood Music with I've Got the Victory. You're tuned in to Rima.cc on the Central Coast. I'm Frank. 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

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As you've probably heard, our mid-year appeal fell short of target by about $50,000. And I'm asking you to help us bridge the gap so I can keep bringing you my techno gadget reports, life hacks, AI news, creation questions, and all the latest traffic and weather. 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

That was Way Out by Jet Trouble. Good afternoon. You're tuned in to Remo.cc on the Central Coast. I'm Frank. Thanks for your company. And I hope you're having a relaxing day if you're at home. And if you sort of got time to grab a cuppa, why not do so now? And you can listen to great Christian music like Roxanne Grace, which is up next. But before we go to Roxanne, Psalm 106 verse 1 says, "Praise the Lord, O give thanks to the Lord, for he is good, for his steadfast love endures forever."

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1: 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Revelation 3, verse 20.
0: Rhema.cc, speaking words of love to you.
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0: 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Here to share more is Dave Quack.
1: I'm blessed to have a few good mates in my life. They're largely imbeciles, but they're my imbeciles, and I love them heaps. One of these clowns sent me a report the other day that was pretty alarming, actually. It said that one in four Australian men don't have close friendships. It said not having friends can be as harmful as smoking 15 ciggies a day, and that loneliness can increase the risk of early death by 26%. We need mates, but we've got to rethink mateship a little bit, because it's not just about banter and shared hobbies, although that's fun. It's about real connection, which can be life-saving. You don't have to go share your feelings every time you swing a golf stick, but it would be nice to know you've got somebody to go to if you ever need to chat about something of substance. Your job this week is to go find some mates.
0: For more candid conversations on faith and mental well-being, check out sunburntsouls.com.

0: ya.
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3: Hi, this is your general manager, Rick Broom. No doubt you've heard by now, our mid-year appeal fell short of target by about $50,000. I'm asking you to help us bridge the gap so we can keep Remus Central Coast alive. 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

That was Brandon Lake with More. Good afternoon. Thanks for tuning in to Rima.cc on the Central Coast. I'm Frank. Thanks for your company. And a big thank you to those of you who donated to our mid-year appeal. 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
2: In this bulletin, Labor announcing CGT carve-outs for its proposed tax legislation and Vodafone restores its mobile network services. Good afternoon, I'm Jaden James. The Albanese government has wound back its tax changes amid widespread backlash from business groups. Michael Packey has the details.
3: The Prime Minister and Treasurer have adjusted their tax legislation amid growing concern the proposed changes to capital gains, negative gearing and trusts would damage the economy. The government has announced almost 3 million businesses with a turnover of up to $10 million will still be eligible for the 50% CGT discount. There'll be extra concessions for start-up businesses and a proposal to place a 30% tax on discretionary trusts will be scrapped. Anthony Albanese says he's listened to concerns after a consultation period.
4: We back Australian small businesses and the important role that they play.
3: National Senator Bridget McKenzie claims Labor only acted after sustained pressure to ditch the policies.
5: What you're seeing here is a catastrophic fail.
3: The revised legislation is expected to pass by the end of the month with help from the Greens.
2: Michael Packey reporting. Vodafone has resolved an issue at one of its network hubs which caused this morning's outage. It says most services have now been restored, but some people may continue to experience intermittent issues as devices reconnect. Vodafone has apologised for the inconvenience and recommends customers to restart their devices to help restore connections. A bill designed to protect babies by putting restrictions on late-term abortions has failed to pass South Australia's lower house overnight. The bill, which was introduced by New Family First MP Sarah Game, had earlier passed the upper house in a history-making victory for the pro-life movement. A video posted to social media by Dr. Joanna Howe shows the pro-life advocate announcing that moment to a rally of supporters.
6: The first ever pro-life bill to ever pass the House of Parliament in Australia!
2: However, the bill was ultimately defeated in the lower house, 36 votes to 9. South Australian Premier Peter Malinauskas and Liberal leader Ashton Hearn were both among the minority to vote in favour of the bill, alongside One Nation members. Matt Maher is a rare figure in Christian music. The 8-time Grammy nominee is a committed Catholic in an industry that is overwhelmingly evangelical. He recently performed at the One Sydney Together in Christ concert at the Sydney Opera House. He told the Catholic Weekly that his desire is for real unity in the global church. He wants to celebrate the 70% Christians have in common and to increase dialogue about the other 30%. The US Major League Baseball has warned Christian players not to quote Bible verses on their baseball caps after some did so during a Pride Night event. 3 San Francisco Giants players included references to Genesis verses about the covenant with God. They said the verses carried no hate at all and just reflected what they stood for. In sport, Alex Tiemannor is hitting form in the lead-up to Wimbledon, reaching the quarterfinals at the Queen's Club Championship. Craig Gabriel reports.
7: For the 63rd time in his career, Alex Tiemannor has reached the quarterfinals at a tour-level event, and he's done it by making short work of Canadian lefty Denis Shapovalov 6-4, 6-1. It's the sixth time from as many encounters that he's beaten Shapovalov, who double-faulted on match

0: point. The top seed at a tour level event for the fourth time in his career, Dimonor has been a finalist at Queen's Club in the past and indicated it almost feels like a home tournament for him. In the quarters, he will be facing American Brandon Nakashima.
1: Craig Gabriel reporting. And Ghana has scored deep in injury time to beat Panama 1-0 at the World Cup. That's the latest Vision National news. I'm Jaden James.
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That was No Fee by John Reddick, and to start the hour and the bracket off, Weaver Kingdom by Rescue Me. Good afternoon. Thanks for tuning in to Rima.cc on the Central Coast. I'm Frank. Thanks for your company. Psalm 106, verse 1 says, "Praise the Lord. I give thanks to the Lord, for he is good, for his steadfast love endures forever."

0: 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Hello, I'm Chuck Swindoll. If you can speak or sing or organize or really get things done, people naturally call on you. We've all heard, if you want to get something done, ask somebody who's busy. I read somewhere that the world is run by tired people, and I believe it. Do you need to back out of a few things you've said yes to? Maybe that's better than getting yourself so overcommitted again, or burning yourself out again. Just admitting you're overcommitted is a really good start. Now then, sit down with your calendar and start erasing. Say no for a change.
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Good afternoon. Thanks for tuning in to Remo.cc on the Central Coast. I'm Frank. 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Before we go to our next track by Consumed by Fire, virtual escape rooms are virtual versions of physical escape rooms where players solve puzzles and clues to escape a themed room within a given time limit. 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
1: 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On that day, you will realize that I am in my Father and you are in me and I am in you. Whoever has my commands and keeps them is the one who loves me. The one who loves me will be loved by my Father, and I too will love them and show myself to them. John 14:18-21.
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1: That was A Woman at the Well by Olivia Lane. And you can read about that account in the Gospel of John, chapter 4. Good afternoon. You're tuned in to Rhema.cc on the Central Coast. I'm Frank, and thanks for your company. And it is just about time for me to say goodbye. So thanks for tuning in. Thanks for sharing your afternoon with me and letting me be part of your afternoon. I really do appreciate it. So thanks for that. Please stay tuned because we've got great artists coming up. And of course, after 3 o'clock, Mick will be in and he'll take you through to 6:30. Before I go, I'll leave you with a verse from Psalm 106, verse 1. Praise the Lord. I give thanks to the Lord, for he is good, for his steadfast love endures forever. Well, that's it from me. I'll catch you next time. And just remember, Jesus loves you. He really does. Bye for now.
2: Thank God for the daylight.

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3: In this bulletin, the PM welcoming the peace deal between the US and Iran, and car manufacturers found to be advertising false fuel efficiency claims. With more, I'm Jaden James. The Prime Minister...

0: And if you even look at some of these carve-outs, what they're essentially saying is we're going to punish you if your business gets bigger. We want small businesses to grow. That's where employment comes from. That's where rising incomes come from. That's where hope and aspiration comes from for this country.
1: The government has also decided to ditch its proposed 30% tax on discretionary trusts. The Hutt Street Centre in Adelaide says the cost of living crisis is pushing more people into homelessness than ever. It says Centrelink payments are no longer keeping pace with everyday expenses. Hutt Street Centre CEO Chris Burns says there are over 300 people sleeping rough in the city, but the real crisis is much bigger.
2: But remembering that only 9% of people experiencing homelessness are actually rough sleeping. The majority are out there couch surfing with friends, crowded accommodation. So what you're seeing on the street is the tip of the iceberg, literally.
1: Business leaders, celebrities and everyday Australians will be sleeping without shelter tonight for the annual Vinnie's CEO Sleep Out. Australia's peak motoring body has exposed discrepancies in how car manufacturers advertise fuel efficiency and EV range. Toby Goff explains.
3: The Australian Automobile Association has revealed more than three quarters of conventional and hybrid cars tested burn more fuel on the road than advertised. Meanwhile, not a single one of the 20 fully electric vehicles tested met its claimed driving range on a single charge, some falling 31% short. The organisation warns too many motorists are being misled by efficiency claims, arguing it's time to hold manufacturers to account.
1: Toby Goff reporting. The pro-Christian Family First New Zealand organisation is supporting a bill progressing through its nation's parliament, calling for a legal definition of a man and a woman. The bill recently passed its first reading in parliament and will be considered by a parliamentary committee. Government coalition partner New Zealand First is pushing for the proposed law. Its leader and Foreign Minister Winston Peters lamented that it was even necessary to have such legislation. His post opposing the bill's critics has been viewed around 2 million times. Muslims living near the proposed site of a church in the Indonesian city of Solo are protesting against its construction. They claim there's no building permit and are concerned over the site's close proximity to a mosque. The church says its application documents are all in order. In the AFL, the Dockers have made three changes for tonight's home game against Geelong. Caleb Sarong, Brandon Cox and Matt Johnson return to the team. Oscar McDonald, Jager O'Meara and Corey Wagner have been dropped. Geelong's Bailey Smith will be absent because of illness. And Cats defender Tom Stewart will miss a second game through concussion. That's the latest Vision National News. I'm Jaden James.
4: Remar's Central Coast weather update.
5: It's been a bit of a cloudy day on the coast and the weatherman's going for cloudy skies tonight. The mercury peaked at about 21 degrees on the coast today, and in Gosford tonight we'll see lows of around 14 degrees. It's currently 19 in Gosford, 17 at Mangrove Mountain, 19 at Nora Head and 18 at Palm Beach. Tomorrow we can expect a possible shower and a top of 18 around Gosford, and then sunshine for Saturday with the mercury rising to around 18 degrees again. And g'day, Jesus lovers. Welcome to Rema Drive. I'm Mick. I'll be with you till about 6:30 this Thankful Thursday. If you're keen to use the daylight, sunset will be at 4:53 this evening. Trains there on the Central Coast Newcastle lines, they're doing okay. And school zones, they're enforced till about 4 p.m. So slow down, take it easy, watch out for kids. And stay tuned. Our Techno Gadget Report today is all about the 90 Gem. It's a personal UV sensor. And did you hear Google's launching its universal commerce protocol in Australia? More about that coming up later. And, there's a major upgrade heading to the Gosford waterfront. Kind of sad one. I'll tell you about that soon as well. And did you know that a legal decision in Germany might completely change how tech companies work across the globe? Yeah, more about that coming up later as well. It is 5 minutes past three.
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0: That was Terry Ann. Honestly, we just need Jesus. You're on Rima 94.9. It's 9 minutes past three.
1: Rima Central Coast traffic update.
0: And the freeway is looking good. 42 minutes to Jillaby from Warunga. No issues there. Great run up to Beresfield and back. Here on the coast, the north end of the coast, things are looking fabulous. A little bit of traffic on Wyong Road. That's just south of Kingsford Smith Drive down to Bundilla Parade. And then over to Pacific Highway heading into Gosford, things are okay. The other direction, though, from Wyoming up to the Twin Roundabouts, you've got about 600 metres of traffic there at the moment. In Gosford, Racecourse Road, 400 to 500 metres of traffic into the Showground Road roundabout. And over to West Gosford now, Dell Road up to St Philip's Christian College, just a fraction slow on Mans Road. Heading down to the peninsula, a little slow through Point Clare, then a good run to and through Woi Woi. Empire Bay Drive, yeah, you've got probably 300 to 400 metres of traffic, maybe a tad more. It's heading south towards the primary school and traffic from Wards Hill Road right back up to the primary school. Voca Drive, teeny bit of traffic coming into from the Mount Pleasant side into Davistown Road. And over there at Terrigal, Charles K Drive, busy. From the high school up to the scenic highway, you've got about 800 metres of traffic there. Central Coast Highway from Kareong, it's looking pretty good all the way back to Doyleson.

That was Phil Wickham, Brandon Lake and Elevation Worship with So So Good. It is at 3:15 and hey, did you know that you can now cruise through the sky right from your internet browser? Google Earth has brought its secret flying game to the web, so you don't have to download the computer application anymore. According to developers.google.com, the entertainment feature has actually been around on computers for almost 10 years. The web update is part of a bigger project to bring advanced tools to the website. You get to pilot an aircraft across the entire globe using the massive map database. Getting started is easy because you just go to the website, you look up your favourite spot, then you look under the tools menu to launch the game. Controlling the machine can be tricky because it's easy to flip upside down. Yeah, you've got to treat your mouse a little bit like a yoke. Imagine having a yoke in a plane. You push forward to go down, pull back to go up, and you can use your keys or your mouse to sort of steer side to side. Other buttons handle your speed. Crashing is a bit of a downer, but you can restart straight away, so it's okay. It lacks goals or missions like other major flying games, but it's really cool to look around and you're seeing the real life world as it is. Yeah, but it gives you, a cool chance to fly around pretty cool landmarks and cities as well. Hey, stay tuned. Coming up, we've got Corey Asprey with a song called Egypt. You're on Rima 94.9.

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0: That was Third Day with a song called Blind. You're on 94.9. It's 27 minutes past three, and it's time for the love949.com gig guy. 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Yeah. And Repair Cafe is on Saturday, the 27th of June. That's at Terrigal Uniting Church. And, of course, at the moment we're bridging the gap in our mid-year appeal. Yeah, we're up to $34,000, and I'd like to say a big thank you to Kylie of Terrigal for your donation. 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

0: That was Hayley Jones with Crazy Good. You're on Rima 94.9. It's 29 minutes to four.
1: Rima Central Coast weather update.
0: And we've had a mostly cloudy day out there. The Bureau's going for cloudy skies tonight. The mercury peaked at about 21 on the coast today, and tonight we'll see lows of around 14 degrees in Gosford. The thermometer is sitting on 19 degrees in Gosford, 17 at Mangrove Mountain, 19 at Nora Head, and 18 at Palm Beach. Tomorrow we can expect a possible shower with a top of 18 around Gosford, and then sunshine for Saturday with the mercury rising to around 18 again.
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1: Rima Central Coast traffic update.
0: The freeway is cranking along. 43 minutes to Jillaby from Warunga. No issues to Beresfield and back. Up around Doylestone, the traffic bounces around there all afternoon. A little bit of traffic around. Coming in from Jillaby towards Camwall, you do have about half a k of traffic coming into Mountain View Drive. Remains a little slow through to Walker Avenue, then a good run over to Noraville and back. Heading into Wyong from the north, you've got about a kilometre of traffic there now, heading down to the station. Doesn't look too bad on the Tuggerah Strait if you're heading north, though. A little bit of traffic heading into Tonka Street from the east in front of Westfield Tuggerah. And it's busy between the two Reliance Drive roundabouts in a northwesterly direction. Half a K of traffic in front of Mingara heading down to Tumby Creek Road at the moment. And from Arimba down the Pacific Highway to Gosford, all is well. No issues there. Racecourse Road has about 500 to 600 metres of traffic into the Gosford High School roundabout. 300 metres heading up Showground Road into the same roundabout. A little slow on Donison Street in Gosford through to Mann Street. That's from sort of Dane Drive to Mann Street. And Mann Street slow between Georgiana Terrace and Donison Street. Over to West Gosford, Mann's Road. A little slow from, Nell's Road. Sort of off and on again all the way up to pretty much the twin roundabouts. Nothing major slow, just a little bit slow. Same goes heading south off the Central Coast Highway onto Brisbane Water Drive, round to a little past the Ambo Station, a couple of hundred metres of traffic at Point Clear, then a good run to and through Woi Woi. Empire Bay Drive looks good at the moment. Slow from Mount Pleasant, 800 metres of traffic through to Davistown Road. And in the other direction, you've got about 700 metres of traffic from around the Greenaway Chapel back to Davistown Road. Terrigal, you've got traffic from the high school up to the Scenic Highway. Terrigal Drive not looking too bad. And Central Coast Highway, just a fraction busy once you've come over the Brian McGowan Bridge, heading round to almost Frederick Street at East Gosford. And from there, you've got a good run up to Shelley Beach. Looks like there's been a prang. When I say Shelley Beach Road, that's sort of heading towards Long Jetty. But there's been a prang very close to Shelley Beach Road, Wyong Road. It's sort of just north of it. And it looks like it's in a south-facing lane. So be careful if you're heading through there, just in case. Fraction slow heading north there as well. And then a good run from there back to Doylestone.
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0: So Father God, I pray that our families will come together right now and seek your face. You will forgive our sins and you'll heal our incredible land. In the name of the only Savior, Jesus Christ. Amen.
1: 94.9.

That was Joel Vaughan with Testify. It's 17 minutes to four. And did you hear that Google is launching its Universal Commerce Protocol in Australia? Yeah, to let you buy things straight from your search results. The tech giant chose the Aussie market as its first stop in the Asia-Pacific region. Yeah, for this new digital shopping system. People shop across Google more than a billion times a day. Yeah, so why not, huh? Yeah, this setup lets smart computer programs, online shops and payment systems talk to each other using the exact same language. Big stores like Bunnings and Pet Barn and Kogan, they're all jumping on board to let people buy single items instantly inside Google Search and the Gemini app. It means Google is moving way past just showing you ads, and it's now handling the actual buying part too. It's like being the shop. The company claims nearly three quarters of Australian shoppers feel they make quicker choices when using Google's clever AI tools. This digital basket will eventually follow you around across YouTube, Gmail, and search pages to track discounts and stock levels. Meanwhile, the shopping platform Shopify, they're also dropping huge updates with fresh AI assistance to help stores sell things across multiple digital channels. Shopify is also bringing a special network to Australia that lets shop owners sell items from local suppliers without keeping any stock in the warehouse. Interesting, right? On top of all this retail news, Google is putting its Gemini system into more local gadgets. Yeah, including a brand new home speaker that hits Australian shelves just this week. Yeah, stay tuned. Up next, Switchfoot, with a song called Awakening. You're on Rima 94.9. Oh, don't forget, yeah, we've got our, well, we're calling it the Bridge the Gap in our mid-year appeal, which is, it's kind of getting there. We've got about, I think, $34,000 to go. 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Good afternoon.

0: That was Switchfoot with Awakening. You're on 94.9. It is 10 minutes to 4.
1: Rima Central Coast traffic update.
0: And the freeway is still looking pretty good out there. 42 minutes to Jillaby from Warunga. No issues there. Good run to Beresfield and back up around Oilson at the moment. You do have a little bit of traffic, probably half a K heading south on Wye Road, 300 to 400 metres on the Pacific Highway heading south, and the same on the Pacific Highway heading north. Good run then down to Camwell from Jillaby across to Norahville. You've got some slow stuff. I'd say 600 metres of traffic coming into Mountain View Drive remains slow through to Walker Avenue. Then a good run to Norahville and back heading into Wyong. A kilometre of, it's not totally slow, a few slow bits. Traffic coming into Wyong, only a couple of hundred metres on the Tuggerah Strait heading north. You've got probably 400 metres heading into Tonka Street in front of Westfield Tuggerah, and just slightly slow traffic from Arimba Creek down to Chittaway Road at the moment. And Rimba down to Gosford on the Pacific Highway, all is well there, no problems. Racecourse and Showground Road both have about half a K of traffic into the Gosford High School roundabout. Mans Road looks all right. Little slow off the Central Coast Highway to just past the Ambo Station at West Gosford. A couple of hundred metres of traffic at Point Clair. Good run down to and through Woi Woi. Empire Bay Drive looks good. 700 metres of traffic at King Cumbaya heading east to sort of just past the shops. And busy from just above the high school at Terrigal up to the Scenic Highway. Terrigal Drive looks all right at the moment. And Central Coast Highway from Carryong, just slightly slow from pretty much just our side of the Brian McGowan Bridge right through to around Frederick Street. And that's at East Gosford. And then you've got, I'd say, 400 metres of traffic heading up by Bellevue Road at Forrester's Beach. From there, you've got a fairly good run back to Doyleson.
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And that was Ren Collective with Burn. You're on 94.9 this afternoon. And coming up next, we've got Arana Clark with Warrior Spirit. But first, I've got to tell you, my mate Jono, he told me that he lifts 120 kilos at least 20 times a day. Not bad, right? And he said that was just standing up.

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2: In this bulletin, the government bows to pressure and makes changes to tax reforms, migration data released, and illegal tobacco remains a problem despite a crackdown. With more, I'm Gareth Stafford. The Albanese government says changes to tax policy are always contentious as it weighs

0: activity. According to ABS estimates, around 80% of tobacco products consumed last year were illegal nationwide. Assistant Citizenship, Customs and Multicultural Affairs Minister Julian Hill says countries have an illegal tobacco problem regardless of their excise policies.
1: And so you could wipe out excise completely, the illegal products would still be cheaper, and the states and territories and the Commonwealth would still be left with the problem of going after these crooks and shutting these stupid, ridiculous, sleazy shops that have sprung up in strip shopping centres.
0: More than 550 illegal tobacco and vaping stores have been forcibly shut down across Australia since new laws came in. HSBC could face a multi-million dollar penalty after admitting to serious failures in protecting its Australian customers from scams. Banking giant had planned to defend the case brought forward by the corporate watchdog in 2024. ASIC chair Sarah Court says the bank has already begun repaying the outstanding losses and it's hoped the affected customers can be fully reimbursed.
2: Many of HSBC's customers were left tens of thousands of dollars out of pocket and in some cases lost their life savings.
0: The federal court is today being asked to approve a $35 million penalty over its handling of scam risks. A female minister on the overwhelmingly Muslim African island of Zanzibar has twice been savagely attacked for leading a church. Mother of two, Esther Wakala, was first assaulted in front of worshippers at a Sunday service. Just days later, after recovering from her injuries, masked assailants invaded her home and threatened her life. She said it was only God's mercy that allowed her to survive. But Esther said she could not deny her saviour and refused to stop leading her church. Other ministers say her courage is inspiring believers across the island. One of the most talked about moments for Christians during the opening games of the Football World Cup has been a spontaneous prayer involving German and Curaçao players after the final whistle. They formed a prayer circle on the field, saying they just wanted to glorify God for allowing the event to take place. To sport, and in the AFL, Carlton defender Jacob Wiedering won't play in Saturday's game against the Giants as he recovers from a calf injury. Interim coach Josh Fraser says they didn't want to rush him back.
3: Yeah, he's progressing well. We expect him to train fully today, train next week and be available. We want to take a really considered approach with these players to make sure that we're setting them up to return in the best form they can.
0: The Blues are looking to continue their push up the ladder after four wins in a row since Fraser took over. That's the latest Vision National News. I'm Gareth Stafford.
4: Remar's Central Coast weather update.
5: It's been a bit of a cloudy day on the coast. The Bureau's going for cloudy skies tonight as well. The mercury peaked at about 21 on the coast today. And in Gosford tonight, we'll see lows of around 14 degrees. It's currently 19 in Gosford, 16 at Mangrove Mountain, 19 at Nora Head and 17 at Palm Beach. Tomorrow, we can expect a possible shower with a top of 18 around Gosford. And then sunshine on Saturday with the mercury rising to around 18 again. And stay tuned. Coming up later in the Drive Time show, we're going to be talking about the upgrade heading to the Gosford waterfront. You're with Mick on the Rema Drive Home. Good afternoon.
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0: That was Sophie Carr with Everything. 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
1: Rima Central Coast traffic update.
0: And the freeway is looking pretty good, heading north, 43 minutes to Jillaby from Warunga. Up around Doyleson, half a K, traffic heading south on Waihi Road, about 800 metres heading north up to the Doyleson crossroads. Good run down to Camwell. Jillaby to Norahville and back, no issues there. You've got about 700 metres of traffic, maybe a little bit more heading south into Wyong at the moment. A couple of hundred metres on the Tuggera Strait heading north, Wyong Road. It's got a teeny bit of traffic from Jaffrey Road down to Chitaway Road right now. And in front of Mingari, you've got about half a K traffic heading down to Tumby Creek Road. From Marimba to Gosford on the Pacific Highway, all is well. In Gosford itself, Donaldson Street's a little slow through to Mann Street from Dane Drive. And over to West Gosford, Dell Road up to St Philip's Christian College is busy on Manns Road. And heading off the Central Coast Highway onto Brisbane Water Drive, busy round to the, just past the Ambo Station, a few hundred metres of traffic at Point Clare. Good run to Woi Woi and through Woi Woi over to Kingcumber. All is well out to Terrigal now. I can't see any issues over there. And Central Coast Highway from Carriong, tiny bit of traffic coming into Woi Woi Road. Then a pretty good run down to Forrester's Beach. You've got 700 metres of traffic heading up by Bellevue Road. And then you've got a fairly good run from there back to Doyleson.

Man with Testimony. It is 4:15. And did you hear about the major upgrade heading to the Gosford waterfront? Yeah, Premier Chris Minns, he visited the Central Coast the other day to promise $41 million for the project. A boardwalk stretching 1 kilometre will connect Point Clare to Gosford. It'll sit next to the train line over Brisbane Water. The path will give pedestrians and bike riders better access. Yeah, like we used to have before they put all the fences up. At least this one will be safer. I mean, pushing your push bike over that 2-foot-wide rotting timber walkway between the train lines was a little bit dodgy back in the day. The government previously spent, get this, $8.5 million exploring how to improve the area. And they came up with a concrete path. Yeah, would you call that money well spent? Anyway, the planning is finished and construction will start soon, they say. Who knows? They might have to announce it once or twice more before they start. And if you're thinking, hey, haven't they announced this before? Well, the answer is yes. That was like, you know, the last time the politicians decided to talk it up. But because they've, well, so far done nothing, but spend millions of dollars doing, well, not much that we can see. Well, they might as well tell us again. Yeah. However, some opposition politicians, they believe the plan lacks private industry partnership for housing. Minns dismissed the criticism and stated the government's focused on delivering for the community. And with so many people living on the street these days, well, maybe they were thinking of them. You know, more streets and paths for the street people. I'm being sarcastic. I do like the idea of a shortcut for walkers and riders not having to lap Adcock Park. Yeah, but please excuse my sarcasm, a waterfront revitalisation project. That's what they call it. That cost almost $10 million to come up with the idea of a concrete path and another $40 million to build it whilst leaving the homeless people here in the gutter. Doesn't sound right, does it? Up next, Josh Baldwin. I speak Jesus.

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1: Remar's Central Coast weather update.
0: And the weatherman's going for cloudy skies tonight. After a cloudy day, the mercury peaked at about 21 on the coast. And tonight we'll see lows of around 14 in Gosford. The mercury sitting on 18 in Gosford, 16 at Mangrove Mountain, 19 at Nora Head and 17 at Palm Beach. Tomorrow we can expect a possible shower with a top of 18 around Gosford, and then sunshine for Saturday with the mercury rising to around 18 again.
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0: And the freeway is looking good. 43 minutes to Jillaby from Wirunga. No issues there. Over at Doyleson, you've got about, oh, I'd say 800 metres of traffic heading south on the Pacific Highway. You've got just over a kilometre of traffic heading north on the Pacific Highway into the crossroads. And coming in from Jillaby towards Camwell, you've got over half a k traffic, I'd say 600 metres, coming into Mountain View Drive right at the moment. Heading into Wyong from the north, oh, about half a k of slow-ish traffic. And getting close to the same, heading north up towards Johnson Road on the Tuggera Strait. It's a little slow between the two Reliance Drive roundabouts, probably about 400 metres of traffic heading south into the southern Reliance Drive roundabout, and remains a fraction slow down to Chittaway Road. In front of Mingara, you've got about half a k of traffic into Tumby Creek Road. Heading south at Orimba, you've got about, oh, I'd say half a k of traffic there as well, heading south to Chittaway Road. Then a fairly good run through to Gosford, Racecourse Road, couple of hundred metres of traffic into the Gosford High School roundabout. Slow from Dane Drive to Mann Street, that's on Donison Street in Gosford. Little bit of traffic at both sides on Henry Parry Drive, both sides of Herrina Street. And fraction slow from Georgiana Terrace through to Donison Street on Mann Street. If you're on Mann's Road, West Gosford, things have cleared up nicely over there. Brisbane Water Drive, a few hundred metres of traffic at Point Clare, then a good run down to and through Woi Woi. Ocean Beach Road, busy from Victoria Road down to Rawson Road. Empire Bay Drive looks good. Avoca Drive, not too bad. Tiny bit of traffic heading east in front of the shops. And from halfway up Charles Kay Drive, bit of traffic up to the Scenic Highway. Terrigal Drive looks all right. And Central Coast Highway, slow at Forresters Beach. I'd say you've got 600 metres of traffic there up by Bellevue Road. And from there up to Doyleson, things look fine.
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0: This is Toby Mac with a song called The Elements here on Rima 94.9. It's 26 minutes to 5.
5: I lace the boots up, it's straight to the door, cause this is worth fighting for. I get my head right, the heart's gotta follow, whisper a prayer like there ain't no tomorrow. Take a breath, and I exhale slow. I wasn't made for this kind of cold. This ain't the kind of place that you wanna know. These are the elements, I'm telling you, bro. This world, it's up in my grill. This world, it's shooting to kill.

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These elements push me to the fence, and then I end up on top of it, if I'm not careful. To recognize what is pushing in, open my eyes to these elements. Stand up and rise to these elements. I'm willing to fight.

That was Aaliyah Lara, Matthew 6:33. It's a well-known Bible verse where Jesus instructs his followers to prioritize their relationship with God and his moral standards, promising that he'll provide for all their physical needs in return. Great song, isn't it? Hey, coming up now, we've got our life hack of the day and... Yeah, let's have a bit of music for that. There's our life hack music. And, this one is a cool, simple one. And I say cool because it's really cool. Yeah, freeze a wet sponge in 2 Ziploc bags for a longer-lasting, leak-free ice pack for your esky. Too easy, right? Yeah, coming up next, Virtue with Love Me Like You Do. You're with Mick on the Rema Drive Home. Good afternoon.

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0: That was Lynn D with Yahweh. You're on 94.9. It's 10 minutes to 5.
1: Rima, Central Coast, traffic update.
0: And the freeway still moving well. 43 minutes to Jillaby from Warunga. No issues there. About half a K heading north on the Pacific Highway into the Doyleson Crossroads. Half a K heading south on the Pacific Highway into the Crossroads. At least half a K heading into Mountain View Drive. And it remains a little slow through to Walker Avenue. That's from Sparks Road through to Wallera. And heading into Wyong from the north, you've got about 700 to 800 metres of traffic at least. And if you're heading north into Wyong up the Tuggerah Strait up towards Johnson Road, you've got about 600 metres of traffic there. It's a fraction slow from Jeffrey Road down to Chitaway Road. That's on Wyong Road. And you've got half a K of traffic in front of Mingara heading down to Tumby Creek Road. 400 metres of traffic heading, or at least probably half a K of traffic heading south on the Pacific Highway at Arima down to Chitaway Road. Then a good run through to Gosford, Donison Street, a little slow heading to Henry Parry Drive. Racecourse Road, 450 metres of traffic into the Gosford High School roundabout. Dane Drive, a little slow getting onto the Central Coast Highway at the moment. Mans Road's looking good. No issues heading down to Woi Woi at the moment or through Woi Woi. Empire Bay Drive looks good. Same with the Voga Drive. Charles Kay, tiny bit of traffic from halfway up the hill to the Scenic Highway. Terrigal Drive looks good. And Central Coast Highway from Carryong, good down to West Gosford. Fraction slow coming down the downside of the Brian McGowan Bridge.

to Dane Drive, and it remains a little slow through to that sort of intersection with Mann Street there. And then further up, you've got a little tiny bit of traffic at Foresters Beach just coming into Bellevue Road. Then a fairly good run from there back to Doyleson.

That was Jilly Flaxman with Hallowed Ground. You're on 94.9. It is 4 minutes to five. We are Messengers coming up next with a song called Power. But first, I've got to tell you, my mate Jono, he was telling me that if you live next to a three-week construction project, those 3 months will be the worst 3 years of your life.

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3: In this bulletin, protesters called out by the PM, schools caught out in a disability compliance crackdown, and Suncorp Stadium to get upgraded. With more, I'm Gareth Stafford. The Prime Minister has described a protest stunt at the National Press Club as counterproductive. The banner was unravelled during One Nation leader Pauline Hanson's speech. Activist group GetUp has claimed responsibility for the act and police are investigating the matter. Anthony Albanese says there should be civility in political debate.
4: These actions can be counterproductive. And one of the things that I've said consistently is that we need to turn the temperature down. I think that people should be allowed to go to the National Press Club with whatever views people have.
3: One Nation's Barnaby Joyce says the fact the banner was unfurled remotely after being installed previously raises serious security concerns. A compliance crackdown has seen a number of Australian private schools stripped of their disability support funding. More than 300 schools had to repay nearly $12 million in the past 4 years. Some schools claim the system used to allocate funds is too complex. Victorian opposition leader Jess Wilson has hit back at criticism her vote of no confidence in the Premier is just a political stunt. The Liberals will move a motion of no confidence in the Premier and her ministers, despite the move being destined to fail because the government's majority in the lower house. Ms. Wilson denies it's a waste of time.
5: No, this is a legitimate use of the parliamentary process. This is what the parliament is here for. It is here because Victorians elect us to represent.

0: extra cost to taxpayers. It's the biggest upgrade to the stadium since its opening in 2003 and is expected to be completed before the Brisbane 2032 Olympic and Paralympic Games.
1: Georgia Kondak reporting. The pro-Christian Family First New Zealand organisation is supporting a bill progressing through its national parliament, calling for a legal definition of a man and a woman. The bill recently passed its first reading in parliament and will be considered by a parliamentary committee. Government coalition partner New Zealand First is pushing for the proposed law. Its leader and Foreign Minister Winston Peters lamented that it was even necessary to have such a piece of legislation. His post opposing the bill's critics has been viewed by around 2 million people. Tens of thousands of Christians recently attended March for Jesus rallies in more than 20 cities across France. Evangelist Jean-Luc Traxel posted that something is shifting in one of Europe's most secular nations. He believes the tide of revival is rising across the continent. To sport, and Aussie golfer Adam Scott will become only the second player in history to compete in 100 consecutive majors when he tees off at the US Open tonight. And the Richmond Football Club has confirmed it will temporarily move its home base to Waverley Park as part of the next phase of the Punt Road Oval redevelopment. That's the latest Vision National News. I'm Gareth Stafford.
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3: Well, we've had a fairly cloudy day on the coast today, and the Bureau's predicting cloudy skies tonight. The mercury peaked at about 21 on the coast today, and it will drop to around 14 in Gosford tonight. It's currently 18 degrees in Gosford, 16 at Mangrove Mountain, 19 at Nora Head, and 17 at Palm Beach. Tomorrow we can expect a possible shower with a top of 18 around Gosford, and then sunshine for Saturday with the mercury rising to around 18 degrees. And stay tuned, later in the Drive Time show we're going to be looking at the 90 Gem. It's a personal UV sensor. We'll also be talking about a legal decision in Germany that might completely change how tech companies operate across the globe. You're with Mick on Rima 94.9.
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0: That was Craig Gower, Ransomed by Love. You're on 94.9. It's 10 minutes past five.
1: Rima, Central Coast, traffic update.
0: And things continue to move well on the freeway. It's currently a 42-minute trip to Jillaby from Warunga. No issues to Beresfield and back. Up around Doyleson, not a lot of traffic now, only a couple of hundred metres heading north on the Pacific Highway. Good run down to Campbell. You've still got, I'd say, half a K of traffic coming into Mountain View Drive and a little busy between the Pacific Highway and Walker Avenue as well if you're heading across towards Norahville. Heading down to Wyong, things look fine, in fact, in both directions. Wyong Road, you've got some traffic there in front of Mingara. That's heading west into Tonka Street. About 300 to 400 metres of traffic there at the moment. And a little bit of traffic in front of Mingara heading down to, I'd say, half a K worth, heading down to Tumby Creek Road. From Arimba down the Pacific Highway, in Arimba itself, you've got a couple of hundred metres of traffic into Chittaway Road, then a good run through to Gosford. In Gosford, Racecourse Road has a couple of hundred metres of traffic into the Gosford High Roundabout. Mans Road West Gosford looks good. Tiny bit of traffic at Point Clare heading south. Then it's a good run to and through Woi Woi. Empire Bay Drive looks good. Same with Avoca Drive. Charles K, Terrigal Drive and Ocean View all looking good. And Central Coast Highway from Carryong moving well round to Forrester's Beach, where you have the best part of a kilometre-ish of traffic sort of slows down, speeds up a little bit and slows down again. By the time you get past the Passage Road roundabout, all is well. And then a fairly good run from there back to Doyleson.

That was Torrin Wells with Highs Get Low. It is 5:15 and now it's time for the Techno Gadget Report. And today it's all about the 90 Gem. It's a personal UV sensor. It's basically a gold neck chain with a small round gold and black pendant. It has a sensor inside. Did you know that 90% of noticeable skin aging stems from invisible solar radiation? A company named The 90 has created a wearable tracking device shaped like jewelry called The Gem. This device pairs with a mobile app to calculate real-time contact with both aging and burning solar rays. Yeah, the system evaluates your specific genetics and daily routines to offer customized alerts for when people need to apply more lotion or to seek shade. It monitors cumulative exposure that people often miss during routine drives, relaxing in the sun or while sitting near windows. A prominent skin specialist named Dr. Richard Weller helped develop the technology to take the guesswork out of skin protection. The gadget is currently available for a promotional price of $199 US, and it does look like a really nice piece of jewellery. And, yeah, their prices instead of their standard $299 US. That's on the 90.com website. It's called the90.com. Check out the pictures on the Radio with Mick Facebook page. Coming up next, we'll hear from Jasmine Murray with a song called No Other Love. You're on Rima 94.9.

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3: Hi everyone, it's Phil here from Rhema Mornings. 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

That was Twilla Paris with Sparks and Shadows. It is 25 minutes past five and it's time to escape. Yeah, virtual escape rooms. They're virtual versions of physical escape rooms where players solve puzzles and clues to escape a themed room within a given time limit. Participants interact with the virtual environment through computer simulations and wireless VR headsets and controllers. These rooms simulate the experience of a real-life escape room, offering immersive and engaging adventures for 2 to 5 players, and they take around 45 minutes. 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That's below the CCVR banner. Winners will be drawn and notified by email on Saturday, the 20th of June. Coming up shortly, Forrest Frank with God's Got My Back. You're tuned in to 94.9 with Mick. Good afternoon. God's got

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1: 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It is 5:30.
2: Remar's Central Coast weather update.
1: And we've had a fairly cloudy day out there today. The weatherman's going for cloudy skies tonight as well. The mercury peaked at about 21 on the coast today, and tonight we'll see lows of around 14 degrees in Gosford. The mercury is sitting on 17 degrees in Gosford, 16 at Mangrove Mountain, 18 at Nora Head, and 16 at Palm Beach. Tomorrow we can expect a possible shower with a top of 18 around Gosford, and then sunshine for Saturday with the mercury rising to around 18 again.
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1: And the freeway's been looking pretty good all afternoon. It's currently a 43-minute trip to Jillaby from Warunga. No issues to Beresfield and back. Up north around Oilson, you've got about 400 metres of traffic heading south on the Pacific Highway into the crossroads. Then a fairly good run to Camwell from Jillaby across to Norahville. It's a little slow just between the Pacific Highway and Walker Avenue at the moment. Heading into Wyong from the north, no issues. From the south, things are looking pretty good. There is a bit of traffic, though, in front of me in Westfield Tuggerah. That's sort of heading west into Tonka Street. I'd say 300 to 400 metres of traffic there at the moment. The rest of Wyong Road looking fairly good. Heading south from Orimba to Chitaway Road, you've got about 300 to 400 metres of traffic, then a good run into Gosford. In Gosford itself, things are looking just fine. No issues over at West Gosford. Great run down to and through Woi Woi. Out to Kingcumber, things are looking good. No issues over to Terrigal and Central Coast Highway from Carryong. Moving pretty well all the way back to Doyleson.
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was Josiah Queen and Brandon Lake with Can't Steal My Joy. It is 20 minutes to six. And a huge thank you goes out to all of our donors. Yeah, it's sweet how committed you are to keeping Christian radio alive and jamming on the Central Coast. 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But the website, yeah, it's open 24/7. That's rema.cc. Hey, don't forget, it's tax deductible. Yeah, thank you, team. Coming up next, we've got Al City with a song called Fireflies. 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
1: Welcome to Hope with God. I'm Andrew Palau. Sometimes we find ourselves in a dark place. We all go through struggles with sin, the old darkness that tries to creep back into our new lives. In those times, we need God to come with His wonderful light and keep us from giving in to temptation and despair. We need Him to forgive and restore us and fill us with His love. We need Him to shine His light into the dark corners of our souls and illuminate every shadow. Remember what Jesus said. We read it in John chapter 8. I am the light of the world. The one who follows me will never walk in darkness, but will have the light of life. When you struggle with the old darkness, remember that you have a Father in heaven who loves you. Call out for help from the one whose light drives out the darkness. Lay claim to the forgiveness which was purchased for you on the cross by the powerful blood of Jesus. This is Andrew Palau.

0: 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You're on 94.9. It is 9 minutes to six.
1: Rima, Central Coast, traffic update.
0: And the freeway, it's been moving well all afternoon. We haven't got any issues out there at the moment. It's a 42-minute trip to Jillaby from Warunga. Up north on the coast, things are looking just fine. Tiny bit of traffic heading into Wyong from the north. Even Wyong Road's looking pretty good at the moment. Great run down to Gosford on the Pacific Highway. And everyone's moving well around Gosford. Same goes west Gosford. Good run to the peninsula. Over to Kingcumber, no worries. And Terrigal, it's looking good. And Central Coast Highway from Carriong, moving well all the way back out to Doylestown.

That was Sons of Sunday with God Did. It is 4 minutes to six. Coming up shortly, Garvey with a song called Closer. But first, I've got to tell you, my mate Jono, he gets compliments about his body all the time. Yeah, he was at the beach the other day and he heard one girl say to another, "Oh, what a waste."

0: Hi, this is your General Manager, Rick Broom. No doubt you've heard by now, our mid-year appeal fell short of target by about $50,000. I'm asking you to help us bridge the gap so we can keep Remus Central Coast alive. Over the last year, we have pruned every expense we possibly could without dramatically impacting what you hear on Rema. If we have to prune more, you'll definitely notice it. 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
2: In this bulletin, Memorandum of Understanding signed, new rules to protect against SMS scams and calls for shark bite kits to be rolled out nationwide. With more, I'm Gareth Stafford. The leaders of the United States and Iran have officially signed a Memorandum of Understanding. The agreement had been scheduled to be signed in Switzerland, but officials have confirmed it's been endorsed early. The document reiterates Tehran's commitment to not produce or develop nuclear weapons. Business groups have cautiously welcomed Labor's tax retreat, but argues the changes should have gone much further. The Albanese government will allow businesses with a turnover of up to $10 million to access the 50% capital gains tax discount. Startups will be given extra concessions, and the proposed 30% tax on discretionary trusts, Small Business Council Chief Executive Sky Capuccio says it's a step in the right direction.
3: One of the things we really did need to see is a contemporisation of the small business CGT concessions. And what we've seen today is that the government has announced that they will contemporise and increase those thresholds for one of the four concessions.
2: The revised legislation is expected to pass by the end of the month. New rules will come into effect next month to help protect Australians from SMS scams. Messages sent from businesses who aren't registered with the communications watchdog will appear on phones labelled as unverified. Medical leaders are urging regulators to halt the expansion of pharmacy prescribing powers. A joint letter to state and federal health ministers claims the changes will put patients

0: speech rights. After the assassination of Christian activist Charlie Kirk, the unnamed schoolgirl wrote on the school's message rock, "Live like Kirk," next to a Bible verse from the Gospel of John. The school immediately painted over her words and accused her of vandalism, forcing her to hand over her phone. The student and her parents sued the school, which admitted fault and cleared the schoolgirl of any wrongdoing. Muslims living near the proposed site of a church in the Indonesian city of Solo are protesting against its construction. They claim there's no building permit and are concerned over the site's close proximity to a mosque. The church says its application documents are all in order. For sport and in the AFL, Fremantle is looking to keep its winning streak alive when it faces Geelong at Optus Stadium tonight. Dane Mepham reports.
1: After 12 straight wins for the Dockers, it's back to face the Cats, the only side to beat them this year. They'll be boosted by the return of Caleb Sarong, Matthew Johnson and Brennan Cox. Their inclusions coming at the expense of experienced trio Jake Romero, Corey Wagner and Oscar McDonald. The Cats will head to Perth without superstar midfielder Bailey Smith, who will miss through illness. He's been replaced by Jack Bowes. A win for Fremantle would see them once again jump 4 points clear on top of the ladder.
0: Dane Mepham reporting. And at the FIFA World Cup, Ghana has downed Panama 1-0, courtesy of a goal deep into injury time. Earlier, England began its campaign with a 4-2 win over Croatia. That's the latest Vision National News. I'm Gareth Stafford.
2: Remar's Central Coast weather update.
3: Well, we've had a bit of a cloudy day on the coast and the Bureau's going for cloudy skies tonight. The mercury peaked at around 21 on the coast today and it'll drop to around 14 in Gosford tonight. Right now, the mercury's at 17 degrees in Gosford, 15 at Mangrove Mountain, 18 at Nora Head and 16 at Palm Beach. Tomorrow we can expect a possible shower with a top of 18 around Gosford and then sunshine for Saturday with the mercury rising to around 18 again. 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

0: That was Elevation Worship with Hallelujah. It's 11 minutes past 6. 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
1: Rema Central Coast traffic update.
0: And the freeway, it's been looking good. By the way, it is the final traffic update of the day. Freeway's been moving well all day. And Central Coast roads, no issues there. North to south, east to west, everyone is moving well. It is 11 past 6. We've got Seth Schluter up shortly with Already on the Way.
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That was Seth Schluter and Benjamin Hastings with Already On The Way. It is 16 minutes past six, and did you know that a legal decision in Germany might completely change how tech companies operate across the globe? A Munich court decided that Google is legally to blame for incorrect summaries created by its artificial intelligence. You know, when you get it to summarise stuff, just using the internet, yeah. And the internet is absolutely buzzing with this one. There's stories in the Information Age, the Decoder, the Star, the Register, Wired, DW, Reuters, and even on social media. Two publishing companies started all this when they dragged the tech giant to court, yeah, after the automated system falsely connected them to shady business deals. Yeah, like AI wouldn't do that, would it? Yeah, hallucinating, of course. Google tried to argue that these businesses do not have the same personal rights as actual humans, but the judges disagreed. The court declared that the search engine is fully responsible because the system writes original text. Yeah, instead of just sharing standard web links like they used to do, it's a massive shift because internet platforms usually don't get into trouble for simply passing along details written by other people. Legal experts in Australia, they think local laws regarding misleading trade practices could similarly trip up big tech companies if their systems start hallucinating fake facts. Yeah, I think they've already started. Proving a case might be tricky, though. Yeah, since these clever bots, they create unique answers for every single query. So if you write the exact same question into AI and your neighbour does the same thing, well, chances are they'll not give you the same answer. In fact, they rarely give the same answer twice. Even though studies show these quick summaries are correct 90% of the time, yeah, 90% of the time, they frequently mention details that are not actually backed up by their sources. Yeah, ouch. With billions of searches happening constantly, even a tiny percentage of errors could leave a massive tech organisation facing endless legal battles. The businesses, they stated they're looking closely at the verdict while maintaining they pour heaps of resources into ensuring their automated answers are reliable. Yeah, fair call. But I just wonder, maybe they're just going to add a few more disclaimers. Yeah, coming up next, Capital Kings and Sam Rivera with a song called Antidote. You're on Rima 94.9.

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3: It can be pretty nerve-wracking applying for a new job. 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Sometimes the rest of life feels a bit like that too. We're all doing our best to be accepted, but are we accepting others? The Bible contains many stories when Jesus accepted people who had been rejected by society. The poor, sick and sinful were all embraced, and just like them, Jesus accepts us too. His acceptance isn't based on what we do, but on what He's done. We don't have to do anything to earn it. In fact, we couldn't even if we wanted to. Romans 15:7 says, "Accept one another then, just as Christ accepted you, in order to bring praise to God." God has accepted you, and He calls you and I to accept each other too.
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0: That was Jenny Vinardou with Adventure With You. You're on 94.9. It's 28 minutes past 6.
1: Remar's Central Coast weather update.
0: And we've had a fairly cloudy day on the coast today. The weatherman's going for cloudy skies tonight as well. The mercury peaked at about 21 on the coast today, and in Gosford tonight we'll see lows of around 14 degrees. It's 18 in Gosford, 15 at Mangrove Mountain, 18 at Nora Head and 16 at Palm Beach right now. Tomorrow we can expect a possible shower with a top of 18 around Gosford. Then sunshine on Saturday with the mercury rising to around 18 again. Thanks for joining me, Jesus lovers, for the Rema Drive Time Drive Home this evening. 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
8: It appears we have a doodle showing us his bravery from a barrel!
9: Hey, put me down!
10: Go to the green! Sound the call to arms!
11: Yes, sir!
12: We may have just seen the beginning of a war.
13: We are preparing to launch a surprise on the Redcoats.
10: By all we can tell, there are 700 troops on their way!
9: 700? We've only got about 70 guys out here!
12: Start digging, boy. We got a battle about to begin.
14: So, how's the digging coming there, Marvin?
9: Okay, I guess. This isn't the kind of battle I was expecting.
14: I know what you mean.
9: And now I got a blister on my thumb.
14: Well, since you've been talking all night, I'm surprised you ain't got a blister on your tongue, boy.
11: How do you do, Caesar?
14: Well, looky here. If it ain't old Peter Salem himself.
11: I have not had the honor to know your friend here.
14: Peter Salem? This is Marvin Washington. He was with us in Lexington.
11: Oh, so you must be Barrel Boy.
9: yes. That was me.
14: And here's your shovel, Mr. Salem. You don't want to miss out on all the fun now, do you?
11: Thank you so much, Caesar.
14: You, sir, are more than welcome. Marvin, what troubles you?
9: I'm sorry, but there's something I don't get here.
11: I beg your pardon?
9: There are still slaves around, right?
11: Yes.
9: So, how can you fight for a...
11: For a country that enslaves people like us?
9: Yeah, that's it.
11: Because nobody is free until we all are free.
14: And once we get rid of these regulars, we are all free.
9: But don't you get it? You won't be free. Not for 100 years.
11: Marvin, I left my family to serve here. And truth is, I may never see them again. But you know, even if it takes 200 years for this country to make good on its promise, it is worth it to me defending her freedom today. Because I know what it is to be free.
14: Yes, sir.
11: And who knows? One day, these United Colonies may show the whole world how to be free. But it all starts right here.
14: Digging in a trench.
11: She's right.
15: Hail Caesar!
11: Attention!
14: How do you do, Captain?
16: Captain, hail Caesar.
15: Oh, my apologies. So, how goes it?
14: Oh, it goes just fine, sir. I have not had this much fun since I got my tooth pulled. I fell back and hit my head on the door, and I went unconscious for 3 days. Then I had this headache.
15: Well, let me not interrupt the festivities, then.
9: What was that?
15: The British ships out in the bay. The sunrise has helped them spot us.
11: As of now, they are out of range.
15: Caesar?
14: Yes, sir.
15: For the sake of young Marvin, I want him to leave the fort with haste. While there is yet time, perhaps you can escort him to safety.
9: Sir, if you wouldn't mind, I'd like to stay right here with these men.
15: I'm sorry, son, but you cannot. It is too dangerous. You must leave now.
14: Come on, Marvin.
17: Captain! Captain!
15: Yes?
17: The regulars are landing on Moulton's Point.
15: Moulton's Point? Well, it never rains, but it pours. All right, then. Men, the reinforcements promised to us have not yet arrived. Which brings me to this news. Colonel Prescott says in the event of attack, you are the men who will defend this fort. Stand by for orders.
14: Captain, meaning no disrespect, sir, but we have been working hard all night long. We are in no shape to take on these redcoats today.
15: Caesar, we have no choice. Marvin, with the regulars approaching, I cannot let you go now. It appears you will have your wish.
9: Good.
15: Where, pray tell, is William the drummer?
14: Sir, he has not yet returned. I believe he's been delayed by the regulars.
15: And so we have a drum, but we have no drummer.
14: Oh, now wait. 'Tis no problem at all, Captain. Marvin here can do the drumming for you.
9: Caesar?
14: He's ready and willing to go, sir.
15: Very well, Marvin, take up the drum and keep alert for my orders.
9: Yes, sir. Thank you, sir. Oh, boy, sir.
18: Do a good job for us, son.
9: Thanks.
14: Look up, on the ridge there. 'Tis Colonel Prescott.
19: Gentlemen, I have confidence. The men who built this fort are strong enough to defend it. And yet our strength is not enough. Take off your hats, men, as we beseech the favor of Providence. Almighty God, teach us never to depend on the arm of flesh, but only upon thee. Amen.
9: Amen. Amen. Mr. Caesar, I don't know if I can do this drumming thing. William only showed me a couple drum rolls.
14: You can do it, Marvin. And what's more, you got to.
17: Captain, they're now within range.
18: I just lost the man, sir.
19: Stand firm, men.
20: We will all be dying soon.
19: If I can hold fast on this ridge, then you can hold fast in the trenches.
17: Captain, we cannot hold against
15: them. We have no choice. Marvin!
9: Yes, sir?
15: Call to arms!
9: Yes, sir.
14: Go, Marvin.
9: Right, call to arms. Call to arms!
14: Good work there, Marvin. Good work.
21: Come on, men. Courage!
14: And here they come!
9: Aye!
11: Do
0: Did you just say oink?
21: Captain, we were not expecting to take on the regulars ourselves. We have powder enough, but we have trifling little ammunition.
22: Colonel Prescott is well aware of that, and there he is now.
19: Men, do not fire until you see the whites of their eyes. Aim for the officers.
0: Marvin.
9: Yes, sir?
0: You all right?
9: I guess I'd better be.
0: Well, stick close to me. You can help us load our guns.
19: Caesar!
14: How do you do, Captain?
19: Everything in order here?
14: Well, other than the fact that we've had no sleep and we have hardly no ammunition and we're about to be wiped off the face of the earth, I would say we're doing mighty fine, sir. Mighty fine.
19: 'Tis a good thing, Caesar. Marvin!
9: Yes, sir.
19: Stand by for the order to prepare arms.
9: Yes, sir. Prepare arms.
19: Prepare arms! Make ready arms! Present!
20: There is not a way we will come out of this alive!
9: Thanks for letting me know.
21: Caesar, you and I must get this ammunition supply in order for Marvin.
0: Yes. Now, Marvin, you take a look around you. You got a colored man with a group of whites down there on the front line. And you got Mr. Salem and me on either side of you. This ain't just a white man's thing. This is a freedom thing for all of us.
21: Praise Caesar, what man is that yonder?
0: I never seen him before. He must hail from another regiment.
21: I would not want to be in his shoes.
0: Here they come.
19: They're charging.
0: Goodness, that's a heap of redcoats.
9: Look, it's Major Pitcairn. Isn't that the guy we fought in Lexington?
0: That would be the man.
19: Hold steady. Steady! Now! Fire at will!
9: Hey! That colored guy down there! He just got a British officer!
21: I am quite amazed! Captain Smith, a red coat officer is down!
19: An officer? Why, that was Lieutenant Colonel Abercrombie. My, who did that?
21: That colored man by the fence yonder, sir. We do not know his name.
0: A mystery man.
19: I will pass the word on to Colonel Prescott. This could be our day after all. Keep courage, gentlemen!
9: I can't believe it! The regulars are retreating! They're turning back! We're gonna do it!
21: Marvin, cease the chatter and pass the musket balls.
9: Oh, here you go.
21: Take a closer look at our mystery man now. Half his regiment is gone.
0: But he's still standing and still shooting.
9: So, Mr. Caesar, we are gonna win this thing, right?
0: Maybe so, Marvin.
21: I would not speak so quick, gentlemen. Observe the regulars now.
0: They're unloading their packs.
21: We'll mean they can charge up the hill faster now.
0: Not if we can help it.
19: Keep alert, men. Here comes another charge.
0: My, they're charging us with bayonets now.
9: What's a bayonet?
0: You don't want to know.
21: Marvin, ammunition.
9: Oh, no. It's almost gone.
21: Captain Smith, we are almost out of ammunition.
19: 'Twas what I feared. Williams, how much ammunition have you?
23: I've run low, Captain.
21: Marvin, grab whatever you can get your hands on. Nails, rocks, anything we can fire at these regulars.
9: Yes, sir.
21: Make haste.
9: Oh, boy. So now we're going to throw rocks at them. Got about a dozen rocks, Mr. Salem.
21: Double time, double time.
9: I'm coming. Here you go.
21: Good.
0: Marvin, take a look down there.
9: It's Mystery Man. He's still standing.
0: Still standing.
9: Mr. Salem, what are we gonna... Ah! Behind you! It's Major Pitcairn!
19: The day is ours! Surrender, you rebels!
9: Mr. Salem!
0: Surrender! Major Pitcairn is down! Pass the word along!
23: Pitcairn is down!
19: Pitcairn is down!
23: Pitcairn is down!
0: Was it you that did that, Peter?
21: It was.
9: Look out! They're charging again!
21: Captain, we have not enough ammunition to take another attack.
19: Retreat, men! Retreat! Marvin, drum out the retreat!
9: Retreat?
19: Make haste for Charleston Neck!
0: Captain, give me what ammunition is left. I'll stay here and guard our exit.
19: You are a good man, Caesar. I will stay here with you.
0: No, the men need you, sir. I'll join you as soon as I'm ready.
19: Very well. Peter, come with me. Come in!
21: Marvin, you must put down that drum. Come now and be quick about it.
9: I'm coming! I'm sorry, William. Wait, Mr. Caesar! What about you?
0: Not to worry. I'll be just fine. Now you get along with it.
9: Oh! Mr. Caesar!
0: Oh, that doesn't feel too good.
9: You're bleeding.
0: No, they could have shot my bad leg, but no. Marvin, you get yourself out of here. Those regulars are going to be storming this place any minute.
9: I can't leave you here like this. Here, put your arm around my neck.
0: No, I'm putting you in danger.
9: I'm getting you out of here. Come on, Mr. Caesar.

0: Just lean on my shoulder. We'll get you out of this place.
1: Mom always told me I ate too much. Now I can see she was right.
0: We're gonna make it. Come on, Mr. Caesar.
1: Gotta stop. I'm sorry. I gotta stop.
0: Okay. Here. Let's get you behind this wall.
1: Oh.
0: We're not gonna be safe here for long. Wait, there's Captain Smith. Captain Smith! Over here, sir. I need your help.
2: What's going on, Marvin? You should have taken leave long ago. I gave you strict orders to...
3: Oh, Caesar.
1: Just a little hole in my leg, sir.
3: I see.
1: Captain, we've got to protect the retreat. How about me loading the gun and you shooting? We'll defend our men as long as we can.
2: We must get you to a doctor.
1: No sense in that now. Your gun, sir.
3: Very well, Caesar. Marvin, you keep a sharp eye for redcoats.
0: Yes, sir.
1: Ready, sir.
2: Good work. Thank you, Caesar.
1: Reload!
0: It looks like the retreat is going all right.
2: Keep your eye on those regulars, son.
1: Here you are, Captain.
0: Captain, behind you!
2: They draw near. We have not much time before we...
1: Captain Smith!
0: Are you all right, Captain?
3: I believe I'm fine.
1: But your musket is to be worse. Look, they shot the end of it clean off.
0: Whoa!
1: Not worth a button now.
2: Then 'tis time to join the retreat. Marvin, come be handy. Help me lift Caesar on my back.
0: Are you sure? Yes, Captain.
1: This is no use.
2: Nonsense!
0: We can't leave you behind, Mr. Caesar.
2: The boy is right. We are not about to leave you with the British.
0: Whoa! That was close. Too close.
2: You stay close, Marvin.
0: Don't worry.
1: Captain, those regulars are gaining on us.
2: We will make it, Caesar. We will not give up.
0: Whoa!
1: Sir, with all respect, you are not only risking your life, but you are risking the life of this boy here.
2: Caesar!
1: Put me down, Captain. Go on. I'm gonna die anyway. You saved yourself and Marvin.
2: Oh, Caesar.
1: Right here is fine, sir.
2: Marvin, you keep watch while I tend to Caesar.
0: Yes, sir.
3: Oh, my good man.
1: Go on, Captain. Go. And next time you fight, give him one for Caesar.
3: Will do, Caesar. Will do.
0: Captain Smith, they're charging over the hill!
2: Come on, Marvin.
0: Wait, we're leaving Mr. Caesar.
1: Go! Go on!
2: This way, Marvin.
0: But what about...
2: That is an order.
1: You heard your captain, boy.
0: Yes, sir.
1: Hey, Marvin.
0: Yes?
1: You ain't a barrel boy no more.
0: Goodbye, Mr. Caesar.
2: Make haste, young man. Make haste.

0: Captain Smith.
1: Yes?
0: I gotta rest here. I can't keep up. Just for a minute.
1: You must keep up. The regulars are not far behind.
0: Just give me a minute, sir.
1: Very well. We have not much time.
0: We left Mr. Caesar.
1: Yes. He thought it best that way. To keep us safe.
0: I understand. Sort of.
1: Caesar gave his life. With a willing heart. Do not ever forget what he did for you. For me. For freedom. And one day, when you have gray hairs like mine, you tell your grandchildren what you saw here today.
0: Captain?
1: Yes?
0: Is that William coming this way?
1: Indeed.
0: He's limping.
1: William!
2: Captain Smith! Captain Smith! Marvin!
0: I thought I'd never see you again.
1: How do you do, son? And what about this limp you have?
2: I fell and injured my ankle. I scarce escaped from those regulars. They'll be along here any moment.
0: William, about your drum.
2: Do not concern yourself. I hear tell you were a fine drummer.
1: That he was.
2: Congratulations, soldier.
1: The regulars! You two boys must hide!
0: Captain, I say let's take them on. I still have some rocks in my pocket.
1: Oh, Marvin. But no, this is an order. Both of you, make haste for that barn over yonder. I will lead the regulars the other way. Quick, run! Run!
2: You go first. There!
0: How's your ankle? That must hurt a lot.
2: This? 'Tis nothing. Some of my friends have given their life for this war.
0: I can relate.
3: You there! In the barn!
2: Marvin, go out the back door. I'll cover for you.
0: But...
2: Now, my friend!
3: I say, if you don't come out of there in good time, I will break in on you in half the time!
2: Oh, is there something you wanted, sir?
0: Back door! Back door! There! Oh, no! It won't open!
2: Would you want me to answer that, sir?
0: Got it! Is this... Willie?

0: Welcome back, Marvin.
1: What happened to Willie?
0: Oh, he managed to outwit the officer, and he escaped with his life.
1: Good.
0: So, what do you think about the new Imagination Station?
1: Well, could I ask you something?
0: Sure.
1: Did African Americans really do all those things I saw, or was that like a Hollywood version?
0: Oh, I'll tell you what. I'll let you decide for yourself.
1: Hmm?
0: Well, remember the paintings I showed you earlier? They're right over here.
1: Oh, yeah.
0: Let's take a closer look. Now, here. Here's Washington crossing the Delaware. Look real closely toward the front of the boat. Who do you see?
1: Looks like a bunch of white people who... Whoa! That's an African-American guy!
0: Prince Whipple. He was a beloved man who fought in the Revolution. And he was freed during the war.
1: Huh.
0: Now, here's the other painting. The Battle of Bunker Hill.
1: That's the battle I was just in, right?
0: Very good.
1: And wait a second. I see two African-American guys.
0: That's right. African-Americans stood shoulder to shoulder with whites in the thick of the battle, standing against the British. And this man, I think you know.
1: I do? I do! That's the mystery man we saw. He got shot, but kept on standing.
0: His name was Salem Poor. You see, everything you experienced in that adventure was based on actual historic data, including this.
1: What is it?
0: It's a special commendation from 14 white officers who were there at Bunker Hill. Take a look.
1: Under our own observation, we declare that a Negro man called Salem Poor behaved
2: like an experienced officer as well as an excellent soldier. We would only beg leave to say that in the person of this said Negro centers a brave and gallant soldier.
1: Wow, it really did happen. We really were there.
0: Well, you think you can write your speech now?
1: I think so.
0: I hope so.
1: I'd kind of like to know more. Can I go back in?
0: No, I'm afraid not. The program isn't quite finished yet. You know, I'm looking for someone to help me scan the research. Can you think of anybody who would like to do that?
1: No, but I'll do it anyway.
0: Oh, well, thank you, Marvin. Come on, let's get to work.

0: Jesus said, "Greater love has no one than this, than one lay down his life for his friends." In the Revolutionary War, whites and African Americans laid down their lives for each other and for the freedom of a new nation. Adventures and Odyssey is a production of Focus on the Family. The American Revelation was written and directed by John Fornoff. And a special thank you to Phil Williams, our historical consultant and inspiration for this program. Our vocal talent included Paul Herlinger, Kyle Massey, Theo Greenlee, Corey Williams, Jordan Calloway, David Richards, Bill Holmes, Pete Renaday, Dwayne Shepherd, Christopher Snell, and Bob Hoos. Our sound designer was Todd Bastide, and our executive producer was Paul McCusker. And I'm Chris, hoping you'll join us again next time for more Adventures in Odyssey.
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2: Hello?
1: She's used to getting whatever she wants.
2: Enough chit-chat. 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
1: But that was before she came to Odyssey, where her uncle gives her surprise.
2: What is this stuff?
1: After surprise.
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1: After surprise.
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1: After surprise. 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Who is Talia's uncle? 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
3: In this bulletin, migration numbers moving in the right direction, Vodafone services restored, and crime rates drop in Victoria. With more, I'm Gareth Stafford. Australia's migration rate has fallen to its lowest levels since the pandemic. Nelson Scott reports.
4: Bureau of Statistics data show 301,000 people arrived here from overseas last year, the smallest amount since 2022. The latest figure is down about 5,000 from 2024 and is roughly half the COVID peak migration levels. The federal government has welcomed the drop-off, claiming more reductions can be expected in coming years. The opposition argues the decrease is not enough to quell community concerns about high immigration. Separate statistics, which include deaths and births, show Australia's population grew by 1.5% in 2025. Nelson Scott, Canberra.
3: Nelson Scott reporting. All Vodafone network services have been fully restored following an outage this morning. The disruption was caused by a power issue at one of the network hubs around 8 a.m. The network says the incident is under review. The New South Wales Treasurer is promising next week's budget will include funding to fix the Great Western Highway, but won't confirm any additional assistance for local communities. Local councils and business owners have criticised a previously announced $3.5 million package, calling it pathetic and a pittance compared to the disruption the closure has caused. Daniel Mookie says he's willing to speak with business owners, insisting if the government can do more, it will.
5: So that there could be some further grants?
6: We're going to be pretty pragmatic about this one, Clinton. We're going to see what we can do, where we can do it, but our priority is to get the road fixed.
3: The key road has been closed at Victoria Pass for more than 3 months. New figures released today suggest Victoria's crime wave is showing signs of falling. Crime Statistics Agency's key data for 12 months to March shows criminal offences are slightly down by 0.2%, but Victorian Deputy Commissioner Bob Hill says despite the small decrease in the latest figures, the overall crime rate has still increased by 26% over the past 3 years.
7: The most concerning statistic that we've seen is that we still have 625,000 offences occurring in this state at this point of time. We're still seeing crime rates at an unacceptable level. They're elevated. We need to get back to where we were pre-COVID.
3: Youth crime has fallen for the first time since the pandemic, while retail theft and car theft has increased. South Australian Upper House MP Sarah Game has joined the pro-Christian values Family First Party. She's the party's first sitting member in the state's parliament in 5 years. Family First National

0: coach insists his focus is not on the finals.
1: I think we've been pretty consistent around building this for the future and making sure that we're building something that's sustainable.
0: Fraser also continues to bat away questions about his interest in applying for the role permanently. That's the latest Vision National News. I'm Gareth Stafford.
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G'day guys, this is Nick Wright from Rima Brekkie. As you've probably heard, our mid-year appeal fell short of target by about $50,000. So I'm asking you to help us bridge the gap so I can keep bringing you great interviews with Kylie from MAF, Glenn from Scripture Union, our great nutritionist friend Kelly Kay, and of course our weekly surf reports from Christian Surfers, as well as all the latest traffic and weather. 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
2: Welcome to 15 Minutes in the Word with New York Times bestselling author Joyce Meyer. On today's program, Joyce will be teaching from Galatians and Philippians. Galatians is all about God's amazing grace. We'll learn how the power of the Holy Spirit is what enables us to do what God asks of us, not our own strength and effort. Meanwhile, Philippians teaches us about joy and how true, lasting joy comes only through faith in Jesus Christ and serving others. Now, here's Joyce with today's teaching.
3: You know what works of the flesh are? It's our energy trying to do what only God can do. That's why I like that coffee cup. Good morning, this is God. I'll be handling all your problems today, and I won't need your help. That's why I think having one of those would be good for you, so you're looking at that every morning and realizing that what needs to be done in your life can only be done by God. So we have to be careful about works of the flesh, because works of the flesh produce one thing and one thing only, and this is it. Every single time you feel frustrated, it's because you're trying to do something that you can't do by yourself. I don't care if it's trying to open a jar of mayonnaise. And I've had times where Dave would be sitting in the next room. Now, I don't like this anymore. I've gotten smarter. But I was going to get it open. I'm opening this. And I would beat on it and pound on it and get out everything. And you get frustrated. It's like, Well, we get like that about so many areas of our life. We're so frustrated because we can't change ourselves. We hear a message on the power of words, and we go home, and we're gonna, bless God, I'm not gonna say anything wrong today. How many of you know we can have a great plan for holiness laying in bed? And it works until you get up and see a person. It is amazing how holy I can be till the people come in. Yeah. And if you don't understand grace, if you don't understand that we can't do it, God's got to do it. He wants us to live by faith, to lean on him and rely on him and to trust him to do in us what needs to be done. I love what David prayed. Oh God, put a watch over my mouth lest I sin against you with my tongue. I pray that every morning, because there is no way that I am going to keep my mouth shut and not get in trouble. I need a miracle every 10 minutes to do that. Amen? The Bible does say no man can tame the tongue. Or any, you know, you going to church can drive you crazy if you don't understand grace, because everything you hear is going to make you feel worse about yourself than the way you felt when you went in, because now there's another thing you've just found out you're doing wrong that you don't know how to do anything about, but I'll try. God, I'm going to try. Well, I'll tell you, I tried till I almost died. I mean, I fasted till I just didn't weigh hardly anything, and I mean, I was going to be what God wanted me to be. And God's just sitting there laughing, saying, let me know when you're done. Let me know when you're ready for some help. God opposes the proud and gives grace to the humble. The just shall live by faith. Behold, the proud, his soul is puffed up. This is Habakkuk 2:4. It is not upright within him, but the righteous man shall live by faith. Don't do things if you have a guilty conscience about doing it. I heard that. Why sit and watch something on television if you feel condemned the whole time you're watching it? But it's so interesting. I get it. I understand. But there's so many times when we choose to do the wrong thing and then we feel so bad about it later. And it's not worth it. It's just not worth it. Amen? Hebrews 10:38, but my righteous one shall live by faith. Galatians 2:20, Paul said, I've been crucified with Christ. It's no longer I who live, but Christ who lives in me. And the life I now live, I live by faith. By faith. 2 Corinthians 5:7, for we walk by faith and not by sight. Here's a scripture that ought to put a little reverential fear in us. Romans 14:23, whatever is not of faith is sin. Well, so unless you can complain by faith, that means complaining is sin. Unless you can gossip by faith. Come on. This is not hard. We can all understand this. There's so many things that we do that we can't say we're doing that by faith. We can't say that we're doing that with God's approval. And those are the things that if you really want to live under grace, those are the things that you got to cut out of your life, because that's the Holy Spirit prompting you. To live by grace means to be led by the Holy Spirit, not the law, but the Holy Spirit. To follow the promptings of the Holy Spirit. Come on, would you make a commitment to have such a deep relationship with the Lord that you will pay attention to what's going on inside of you? And when you feel that God is convicting you not to do something, then don't do it. I had a girl last week put a very interesting question to me. She named a cult. This girl's a Christian. She named a cult, and she said when she was a teenager, she came that close to getting caught up in it. She said, it fascinated me. And I said, why did it fascinate you? She said, because the people in this, and it's actually a big church, I'm just not going to get into naming names. She said, the people are so committed to what they believe. They are nice. They are good to people. They are polite. They have to tithe if they're going to be part of that church, so they all do that. They're very committed to witnessing and sharing their faith with other people. So she said, I just got to the point where I thought, well, if we're right, if it's the Christians that have the truth and we're right, then why are so many people not doing what they say they believe? This is a very important for the days that we're living in right now. And you want me to tell you what I believe? She asked me why. And I said, I think it's because people no longer have reverential fear of God. See, we're taught not to be afraid of God. Perfect love casts out fear. When we know the perfect love that God has for us, we don't have to be afraid of God or afraid that he's going to punish us. But we do need to have a reverential fear that basically says God is God and he means what he says. And so if he says, do this and you'll be blessed, do this and you're not going to like your life very much, then that is the way it's going to be, and I better listen. We have to be careful that we don't bring God down to a level where he's just our buddy and our friend. He is your friend, but he's God. Almighty, sovereign, omnipotent, all-knowing, omnipresent. God, who is an all-consuming fire. Amen? And we're saved by grace, but Philippians 2 says, now work out your own salvation with fear and trembling, not in your own strength, but all the while letting God help you. What does it mean to work out your own salvation? It doesn't mean to work for salvation. It means that salvation is a gift and it comes to you in your spirit. Your spirit's made holy, you're sanctified, you're made right with God. Everything in your spirit couldn't get any better than what it is. That's why we can say, I am the righteousness of God in Christ. I am holy. I am sanctified. Because you are all those things in your spirit. God could not come to live in your spirit if he didn't totally clean the place up first. Are you with me? But now the rest of our life, the job that we have is to work with the Holy Spirit to let what God has given us, this great gift that he's given us, to let it be worked out. Work out your salvation, and you do it with fear and trembling, knowing that God means business. Well, maybe this is more needed than what I even thought it was. I mean, when's the last time you heard a good rip-roaring sermon on the reverential fear of God? I don't see any hands up. And Proverbs 1 says that the beginning of wisdom is the fear of the Lord. Not being afraid of God. I'm not afraid he's going to hurt me. If I do something wrong, I'm not afraid that I'm going to go to hell. I'm not afraid that God's going to punish me. But I do believe that the promises of God have conditions attached to them. And I do believe that I will reap what I sow. It's a biblical law. So, yes, I am afraid not to do what God tells me to do, because I don't want to miss out on the best life that he has for me. I'm not afraid of him hurting me, but I am afraid that I'll miss his best for me. The best practical example I know to give is when our kids were growing up, if Dave said, you're grounded for 2 weeks, they were grounded for 2 weeks. If I said it, it'd take about 3 days and I'd get fed up with them being in the house all day. It's fine for a man to ground his kids for 2 weeks and go off to work every day and leave you locked in the house with them. Amen? And you know, I'd feel sorry for him. And well, I think you've learned your lessons. I'll let you go out. Well, you know what? They loved me, but they had reverential fear of Dave. How many of you know what I mean? And so when God says something, he means what he says.
2: We don't need to go through life frustrated because God loves us and wants to help. He's right there waiting for us to exchange our trying for trusting. Galatians 3:10 in the Message version of the Bible says anyone who tries to live by his own effort, independent of God, is doomed to failure. This means we simply cannot live in victory without God's help. Grace makes all the difference. It's his power which overcomes whatever struggle we face. When we are faithful in doing whatever we can do in a situation, God will pour out his grace to do what we can't do.
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0: In the Western world, elections seem to come around with relentless regularity. There's banner waving, colourful speeches and new policies bandied around, plus all the usual political backstabbing and name-calling as rival parties compete for our vote. How are Christians supposed to choose a leader when there's so many opposing agendas and ideas? How would Jesus vote? Jesus lived at a time when politics was very much at the forefront of people's minds. The Roman Empire was in power, and the Jews found themselves in the minority, struggling to see their interests represented. Yet Jesus spoke very little about the reigning political kingdom. He said things like, "Don't forget to pay your taxes," but not much else. Instead, he talked about another kingdom, one which was invisible, that relinquished power and position and grew apart from party conventions. Love, joy, and peace were the policies of this particular party. Indeed, Jesus didn't provide us with answers about how to vote specifically, but he reminded us to build a kingdom that fills the whole earth, no matter which party is in power. You're listening to Tanya Harris of GodConversations.com.
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3: Okay, today's another day. We're on the boat. We're out in the water. The sun is shining. We're on the Love Like You Mean It cruise from 2025. You're going to listen to a message from Jill and Mark Savage, which is powerful.
4: Yeah, they're going to talk about just their experience of rebuilding trust following infidelity. So this is going to be a great program today.
3: All right, let's go listen to Jill and Mark Savage.
5: So Mark and I are self-described as being married 41 years, 31 of them happily. And while we wish that wasn't the truth,
6: right.
5: It is.
6: And it wasn't 10 bad years in a row. It was a little here, a little there, a lot more in other places. But marriage is hard. And definitely many of us can understand those hardships.
5: It was 14 years ago that we went through, however, our darkest year. And it was a journey of broken trust. And we will share more about that in a moment. But we share today out of deep experience in this topic.
6: So I had served for 20-some years as a pastor. I have always loved people. I loved helping. I loved serving. Yet, in the midst of that calling, I also experienced just a deep brokenness. And out of my own hurt, I lost my way.
5: Mark and I both love people. We've been in full-time ministry for most of our married life. I led an international ministry called Hearts at Home for 24 years. We lived our life very much in the public eye. And we both would have said that we were least likely to deal with the broken trust that we did. But we are so grateful that God is in the work of redemption, that he uses our pain for his purposes.
6: Yeah.
5: And if you are in the midst of that pain today, we want you to know that God has incredible purpose in that.
6: So our hurts came to a head in 2011. My heart was fully shut down to Jill. That had been growing and deepening over previous years. And it actually led to me having an affair, leaving Jill. I told Jill that I was leaving and that I was filing for divorce.
5: And I was absolutely heartbroken. I had 100% trust in my husband. I would have never thought that that could have happened. For a while, I kept it quiet. I didn't want our kids to know because I really wanted us to be able to get through it and then be able to talk about how God had healed it. But unfortunately, eventually Mark separated, and that required our children, our extended family, everyone ultimately to know the journey that we were on. One of the other reasons I hesitated sharing with my kids at that time, three of them were young adults in their 20s. Two were still at home, teenagers still at home, is I couldn't imagine dealing with their pain on top of my pain. And that's part of the challenge, especially of broken trust when it is widely known. And I certainly experienced that.
6: So I was fully convinced that this action was the key to my happiness, that I had given my life fully to everybody else, and I didn't seem to matter. Now it's time for me. And yet, I found myself in just very lost.
5: Really, what we now know is a full-on midlife crisis.
6: Yep. And I began to notice that in the process, Jill was beginning to make changes, but that was confusing to me. because for me, leading up to my affair was also my frustration that I felt managed and parented by Jill, and now all of a sudden things were changing in the way she reacted to me.
5: Well, one of the things that began to happen for me is shortly after I discovered the affair, I was begging God to tell me what to do. Like, Lord, tell me what to do. I don't know what to do. I remember I was flat on my face on the floor. The carpet was soaked with my tears. God, I don't know what to do. What do you want me to do? And I heard only one thing. I want you to love him. And I remember getting up off the floor and looking up at heaven and thinking, you have got to be kidding me. Mm-hmm. And I remember distinctly saying, Lord, I don't know if you've noticed, but he's not very lovable right now. And God whispered back to my heart, you know, Jill, sometimes you aren't either. And I thought, wow, God, you love me when I'm unlovable. I don't know how to do that. I know how to love when it's easy. I know how to love when somebody's loving me back. I don't know hard love. I don't know the kind of love that took you to the cross for the very people that were crucifying you. I don't know that kind of love. And so God began to take me on a journey to learn to love deeper, to look at what I had brought to the party. And one of the things I now say very confidently, I did not cause Mark's affair, but I contributed to the dysfunction in our marriage. Mm. And I had to be willing to look at that. I had to be willing to identify that. And so I started to take a look at those things. And as I was taking a look at those things, that's when Mark was starting to see change in me. But by that time, he was so checked out of our marriage, and he had made a decision to separate. Mm.
6: So I'd been in this relationship for about a year. The irony of it is that I left in conflict, and this relationship that I was in, that was the key to my happiness, all of a sudden we were in conflict, and I began to kind of look at the whole picture and realize that, man, there's a common problem here, and it's not these women in my life, it's Mark Savage in my life, and I need to fix that dude. He's a mess. And it really was as that began to unravel that I began to really listen to the Lord and start to make the biggest decision that I'd ever made in my life, and that was surrender. You see, I didn't grow up in the church. I came to Christ in my 20s, and I was always debating with Christ, and I was trying to manage him and make sure he helped me. But that's not really the right relationship. That was out of balance. And so in surrender, it was the decision that I made to let God lead me and me not lead him.
5: I knew something had happened. I was witness to it, but I didn't trust it. I didn't know. In fact, he had left the other relationship and recommitted to our marriage 7 times in that year. And so this was number 8. And I was like, I don't know what happened, but I could tell something was different in his heart, in what had just happened. And so slowly but surely, that one was the U-turn. I mean, he really did surrender. And we began then to slowly rebuild our marriage. And we call ourselves now, we're Mark and Jill 2.0. That old couple was Mark and Jill 1.0.
6: And we didn't like them. They were a mess.
5: They didn't work very well.
6: No.
5: But we kind of like Mark and Jill 2.0. And so we did the work. We did the personal work. We did the couple work. So we have a podcast. It's called the No More Perfect Podcast. And we recently did an episode. It's called Why Marriage is 70-30. And the principle behind that episode was that what we find is that in marriage is 70% personal growth and personal responsibility. It's 30% couple growth and couple responsibility. And let me tell you, when you're rebuilding trust, that really, really applies. And so when you're making changes, when you're becoming that 2.0 person, it is that personal growth and that personal responsibility. Now, infidelity is not the only way that trust can be broken. So let's think about some ways that trust can be broken outside of infidelity. Here are just a few.
6: So consistently being emotionally absent.
5: Another way that trust can be broken is control.
6: Another way is making promises but not following through.
5: Also dishonesty, or when we're engaging in some form of secretive behavior.
6: Disrespecting boundaries.
5: Being critical or judgmental. This is one way that I broke Mark's trust. And that was important for me to look at. It didn't make what he did okay. He could have handled that in a very different way. But the reality is, with my criticism, with my judgment, I had been breaking his trust for 28 years.
6: Another way we break trust is failing to support our spouse.
5: Engaging in passive-aggressive behavior. The two most familiar ways of passive-aggressive failure is the silent treatment. Another one is when you say, I'm fine, it's fine, and it's really not fine.
6: And that might show up with slamming doors, slamming cabinets, stomping feet, that kind of thing. The opposite end of that whole spectrum is explosive anger or reoccurring anger. That when anger is explosive, that creates fear and that breaks trust.
5: Mm-hmm. That was very much a part of Mark 1.0. Mm-hmm. There was a lot of anger. When he began to dig into that, he began to understand that so much of that came from childhood. And so understanding where it came from was important, but actually recognizing, hey, that's a part of the 1.0 me. I need something different in that 2.0.
6: The last one we want to highlight is engaging in addictive behaviors. So that could be pornography, alcohol, gambling, excessive work, a lot of different ways that our addictions are going to break trust.
5: So, trust has been broken. However, it's been broken. There are some basic principles we want you to understand. And the first one is trust. There is a formula for rebuilding trust. And it's for those of you math lovers in the room, here's your formula. All right? It's CCB times T equals TR. It means consistent, changed behavior over time, so times time, equals trust. This is the only way that trust is rebuilt.
6: Here's another important thing to understand is that forgiveness alone does not rebuild trust. It only opens the door so trust can be rebuilt.
5: So forgiveness and rebuilding trust are two different processes. People think they're the same process. They are not. They are two completely different processes. And to illustrate this, we like to use the bathtub analogy. When you get married, the bathtub is full of water, and the water represents trust. So the bathtub is completely full of trust. Now, life happens, and you know, some of the water gets splashed out here and there, but it's when something big happens or when something consistently that breaks trust happens over years and years and years, then the water is drained out, all right? So in the case of Mark's infidelity, the minute that happened, the water was drained out, all right? And so in the case of my breaking his trust with my criticism, then some of it would come out here and there, little bits, but eventually a lot of it had drained out over time. Mm-hmm.
6: We think that, well, okay, I drained it. I'll ask forgiveness, and then I'll just turn on the spout and refill right away with forgiveness. Rebuilding trust is a process that can take 5 to 15 months.
5: And then the bathtub has to be refilled 1 tablespoon at a time. So it may have taken you 5 minutes to drain the tub. It's going to take you 5 to 15 months to fill it.
6: Yeah.
5: Because it's being filled one tablespoon, sometimes 1/4 cup, depending on the action and what's happening. And then if it's broken again in the midst of that, that water drains back out, you start back up.
6: Right.
5: So that's why the consistent change, the word consistent is super, super important, okay? So how do we fill the bathtub? Well, one way is with safe conversations. And what does that mean? That means conversations that don't have defensiveness, conversations that don't have anger in them.
6: Or debate.
5: Yep. It's where we truly, it's safe for me to share what I'm struggling with, what I'm feeling, and the other person is able to say, that makes sense. Yep. I can only imagine how hard that is for you. That's one thing I will say that was so super helpful. Mark stayed steady and stable. And I tell you, he was a man led by his emotions in 1.0. And he became a man led by Jesus in 2.0. And there were times that it was scary for me to have conversations with him because I remembered 1.0. But he showed up as 2.0. And they were safe. And every time that we'd have a safe conversation, more water would go into that bathtub.
6: Prior to us learning how to have safe conversations, we both had to admit that we did not know how to have conversations. Jill would voice her hurt, and then that would make me think of my hurt, and I'd voice my hurt, and I didn't think she was listening, so I'd get louder, and then she'd become more intense. And before long, we're like lunatics, little toddlers having this full-on battle. And that was not healthy. And so as we learned to have conversations and for them to be safe, that was a game changer for us.
5: Another way we rebuild trust is with emotional regulation.
6: So my emotions controlled me, and I was like a little yipping dog that was just yip, yip, yip, yip, yip, yip, yip, yip, talking all the time and telling Jill how I felt and managed by my emotions. Those emotions created assumptions. And so I started to follow the stories that I had created in my head that weren't true, but I thought they were true because I thought of it. And man, I was a mess.
5: Hey, emotions are God-given, but they are not designed to lead you.
6: Right.
5: God's word, God's truth is what is designed to lead you. And so when we have emotional regulation, we are not letting our emotions lead us. And what a difference that makes. That was one of the biggest changes for Mark is he was an emotion-led man in 1.0. He became a decision-led man in 2.0. And wow, what a difference that was. And it made it safe. It made our relationship safe. And it rebuilt trust, put more water in that bathtub.
6: Yep. Next is a humble heart. Jesus Christ models humility. He came in humility, he interacted in humility, he stayed humble, and we're told that we could be like him, that we are to be like him. And the word that I liked to use is surrender, that surrender eliminates pride, eliminates justification or arrogance. That humble attitude, that humble interaction is what was needed for rebuilding trust.
5: Honesty rebuilds trust. Pushing accountability, and this was really key, and it's important to understand. Most of us believe to be accountable is like if somebody asks us a question, we're going to be honest about it. But that requires somebody to police you.
6: Yep, and to ask the right question. And then if you really are not in a place that day that you want to be policed, if they don't ask the right question, you don't have to give the right answer. That is unhealthy. What is healthy is pushing the accountability, pushing the information to your spouse, to those that are your accountability partners. You want to be out in front of all of the information being discussed, and you want to be honest about it. I didn't want Jill asking me questions. She had kind of done that our whole married life. I didn't like it, and I didn't like being policed or managed. So if I don't like it, I got to be a leader in it. And so how do I lead it? I lead it by giving Jill the facts, giving her the information, being out front of what's being discussed.
5: Yeah. And what a difference that made. It was huge.
6: Yeah.
5: It was absolutely huge. And then I didn't need the police because he was being wide open. He was bringing anything, any struggle he had. He was bringing anything that he, maybe he got a phone call from an unknown number. And in this case, of course, we would be concerned that it was the other person using another phone. And so he would say, I got a call to get today. I got a voicemail on that call. I have not listened to the voicemail, so let's listen to it together so that we know what we're dealing with here. Like, it was wide out front, in front. Yeah. And then obviously consistent change behavior is going to rebuild, you know, put water in the bathtub. All of those things are going to put water in that bathtub.
6: So this is another area of importance, is that rebuilding trust is the only time that words don't matter in marriage. Words are still important, but they aren't the key. The key is changed behavior. That I'm who I said that I'm gonna be, I'm committed to being the man that I said I was gonna be, and that I'm gonna show that by my actions.
5: Yeah, this one's really key because we wanna just say the right things and be done with it. And it's like, no. This, it's fine to say the words of commitment, but you have to follow that with the actions of consistent change behavior over time.
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4: 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And man, just listening to their story reminds me of God's redemption, His grace, His mercy, His forgiveness. But also, these guys give some real practical tools of how to get through this with Jesus.
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No doubt you've heard by now, our mid-year appeal fell short of target by about $50,000. I'm asking you to help us bridge the gap so we can keep Remus Central Coast alive. 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

0: Hi there, Mum. Take a breather. It's Vanessa here with your Mummy Minute. Balance. It seems one day they want Mummy's help with the littlest things, the next it's a meltdown if you dare to not let me do it for myself. Then there's times your gut says they're not ready, they think they are, and your gut is usually right. I can see how it seems to him that suddenly I'm having a go about responsibility, especially when I'm still happy at times, like when we're not running late, to clean up after him. I guess that's why grown-up kids bring the washing over, though I hope not to go that far. Mum just wanted to encourage you today. You're doing great, trying to navigate releasing independence. You are important. Thanks for being a mum.
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5: Power is a dangerous thing. History is littered with men and women who started well, gifted, humble, blessed by God, and somewhere along the way began to believe their own press. I am Clayton Bjellin, and today on Insight for Living, Chuck Swindoll returns to one of the Old Testament's most sobering biographies. It's part of his series called How Great is Our God? And in this message, we'll see how a king who had everything went and lost it all in a single moment of breathtaking pride. His story is a mirror, and what it reflects may surprise you.
6: Glorious, worshipful admiration, highest praise, splendor, radiant beauty, magnificence, circle of light. How important it is that we remember that that marks our God and no other. To Him belongs the glory. To Him goes all the credit. To Him we give our applause. To Him we stand in awe before Him. How easy to mix up the special delight of being chosen by God, and then feeling a sort of a heightened sense of pride, almost a smugness that I am among the elect and you're not. And therein lies so many of our struggles. Osgenes hits at this in his wonderful book, The Call. I say it's wonderful because it is my favorite of Osgenes' books. It's the only one I understand, so it's my favorite. And in it, he writes this that is worth hearing. Listen closely. The reverse side of calling is the temptation of conceit. All truth in a fallen world is vulnerable to distortion. In fact, each truth has its own foreseeable distortions that are its shadow side. I like the way he puts that. Each truth has a shadow side. He continues. The closeness between calling and conceit is easy to see. After all, to be called is to hear God whisper three things to you in 100 different intimate ways. You are chosen. You are gifted. You are special. Let those three things sink in for longer than the first precious moments, and you will inevitably hear another voice, honeyed and smooth. Yes, you really are chosen. Gifted. Special. All too soon, if you are anything like most of us, you will find yourself saying in response to the devil's echo of God, to yourself, of course, never out loud, I'm chosen. I'm gifted. I really must be special. And before you know it, the wonder of calling has grown into the horror of conceit. I know nothing into the horror of conceit. I know nothing more.

He's not the only one, but he is among the most eloquent examples of a king everyone admired and then experienced a moment when everything changed and ultimately became a man nobody respected. His name is Uzziah. I don't know about you, but I smiled when I returned to the story and found that verse 3 of 2 Chronicles 26, he was 16 years old when he became king. Remember when your son was 16? Aren't you glad he wasn't appointed king of anything? Aren't you glad you weren't? Uzziah, 16. And for 52 years until he turned 68, he is the king of the land. And what a man he was. He was a fixed star upon which many people navigated their lives. I mean, look at his story. He did right in the sight of the Lord, verse 4. You can't beat that. He continued to seek God in the days of the great prophet Zechariah, as he should have done. As long as he sought the Lord, God prospered him. So wealth came his way, and prestige and prominence, fame surrounded the throne of Uzziah. Don't stop there. He went out and warred against the Philistines, and he whipped them, the ancient enemies of the Jews. And if that wasn't enough, verse 7, God helped him against the Philistines and against the Arabians who lived in Gerbaal, and the Meunites, the Ammonites, and his fame extended to the border of Egypt. We're talking famous. His name is a household word among the people of the land, and he became very strong. You love Uzziah because of his inventive, creative ability, even applied to battle and warfare. Look at verse 9. He built towers in Jerusalem at the corner gate and the valley gate. He put corner buttresses there and fortified them. He built towers in the wilderness and hewed many cisterns, for he had much livestock. Both in the lowland and the plain, he had plowmen and vine dressers in the hill country. The fertile fields, he loved the soil. I like guys like that. He's just a farmer at heart. He liked to get his hands dirty. Just one of us. You'd see him at times with a livestock and looking over the fields. What a guy. He protected us as a nation, and enemies cowered before him, and armies moved with his thumbs up and heads rolled with his thumbs down. This man is powerful, creative, and inventive. He continues to lead the army of over 307,000 men, verse 13, and could wage war with great power. And all of them helped the king, and verse 15 concludes, his fame spread afar. He was marvelously helped until he became strong. Every once in a while, it is appropriate that you pause and let the truth in. Mark that in your Bible. Until something snapped. We're not told what it was. I've had more than one this morning in the services before this one ask me, what was it? We're not told. It's hard to track the cause of carnality. One of a dozen reasons. Something inside his head. Little by little, the erosion took its toll. He turned more of a deaf ear to those who would tell him the truth. Little by little, he became his own man, consumed with his own clippings. Uzziah goes too far, however, in his carnality. We read of it in verse 16. When he became strong, his heart was so proud he acted corruptly, and he was unfaithful to the Lord his God, for he entered the temple of the Lord. Wait a minute. Whoa, whoa, whoa, whoa, whoa, whoa. Stop. Priests enter temples, not kings. Priests have the right, being sons of Aaron, but not kings, except Uzziah. I'll go where I want to go. I'll do what I wish to do. This is all about me. And so he went into this place of the altar in Azariah, verse 17. The priest who had the right to be in there entered after him. And in case you wonder if he needed help, he brought with him 80 valiant men. They opposed Uzziah. Look at that. 81 priests opposed one man. You've heard of road rage? You're going to read temple rage right here. How dare you stand against me? May every strong-hearted pastor read these words again and let the chill run up your back. May every ill-motived potential leader take heart, take notice, take notice. Uzziah took the glory that belonged to God

0: and personified it.
1: They opposed Uzziah the king and said to him, "It is not for you, Uzziah, to burn incense to the Lord for the priests, the son of Aaron. It's for us who have been consecrated to burn incense. Get out of the sanctuary." You realize the guts it took to tell Uzziah that? Get out. This is a man who commands 307,000 in his army. This is a man who has wealth that is not even described. Get out. You've gone too far. You have been unfaithful and will have no honor from the Lord God. But Uzziah, look at this. Talk about stubborn. With a censer in his hand for burning incense, was enraged. Means exactly what it says. How dare you stand in my way? What Uzziah didn't realize is that he wasn't calling his own shots, but the very breath in his lungs came from the Lord God of heaven, and his skin suddenly became splotched with leprosy. He didn't know it at the moment because it came on his forehead and they saw it. The leprosy broke out on his forehead before the priests in the house of the Lord beside the altar of incense. Notice how the chronicler describes it. He is in the house of the Lord. He is beside the altar of incense where he had no business being. Azariah, the chief priest, and all the priests looked at him, and behold, he was leprous. The dread disease among Jews, the leprous. And they hurried him out of there, and he himself hastened to get out because the Lord had smitten him. Of course. Remember Isaiah's words, "I am the Lord, to another I will not give my glory." May every pastor ultimately hearing this message remember this. May every elder and ultimately elders of the future remember this. May every leader of this congregation now and later remember this. We will be smitten when it turns and becomes a story about us. When any one of us seeks the glory, the credit, that which belongs only to our awesome God, expect consequences. They are coming. And that's exactly what happens to Uzziah. And of all things, his epitaph reads sadly, "He was a leper." And he was a leper to the day of his death. And I'm so grateful the Lord preserved the story. There are other stories. Leighton Ford, in his book written in 1991, titled Transforming Leadership, describes an experience he had that's worth mentioning. And I quote, "Several years ago," Ford writes, "I had lunch with Richard Dortch, who had just been chosen to become the executive vice president of the PTL Club, a multimillion-dollar religious televangelism network. Dortch had headed his denomination's work in Illinois and had an outstanding track record. I was frankly very impressed with what he had to say and with his seeming sincerity and competence. He planned to recruit a strong finance director and several MBAs to establish some fiscal sanity. It's going to be like turning the Queen Mary around with a teaspoon," he said. "It won't be easy, but I plan to do it." I wished him well and watched him from a distance. Eventually, Jim Baker, the head of PTL, resigned in disgrace over a sexual liaison and its cover-up. Both he and Dortch were convicted for the misuse of funds. How, I wondered, could a man with such seemingly good intentions go so wrong? So I read with interest a later interview in which he described how the managers of PTL came to define success. Please don't miss a word that follows. I quote, "In the interview, they said, 'It is all tied to how many stations we have on our network or how big our building is. It is so easy to lose control, to compromise without recognizing it.' At PTL, there was not time taken for prayer or family because the show had to go on. We were so caught up in God's work that we forgot about God." He also talked about the impact of television on preachers, and I quote again, "A television camera can change a preacher quicker than anything else. Those who sit on the sidelines can notice the changes in people once they get in front of a camera. It turns a good man into a potentate. It is so easy to get swept away by popularity. Everybody loves you. Cars are waiting for you, and you go to the head of the line. That is the devastation of the camera. It has made us less than what God has wanted us to become. In PTL's case, the TV camera, the show, even the ministry itself had become ends in themselves. They were powers which could have been creative, but which in the end actually became destructive. For those of us not in the public eye, it is easy to point the finger at the Jim Joneses and the Jim Bakers, but power can be just as seductive to the teacher in a classroom, the physician in an examining room, the boss in a union meeting, or the leader of an average church. Call me extreme if you wish, but that's part of the reason there will not be a television broadcast of our worship. We are not here for others in our worship. We are here for our God and as the body to grow and learn together. And then through the week, we get the message out. We're not putting on a show. We're expressing our praise and worship to God. Now, there are effective ministries. I understand that. So please don't write me. I know there are. But they are the exception, tragically, rather than the rule. I don't need the temptation of fawning before a camera with a face like this. Are you kidding? As many have told me, I have a face for radio, and indeed I do. So it seemed appropriate before we're through that as your shepherd and friend and fellow sheep, I offer these five warnings to all of us, things to beware. Please take out a pen. Please look at the outline. Please write them down. Please put them in your Bible, and please never forget them. They all come from the life of Uzziah, and because the truths are transcendent, they apply to today just as they did in his era. How do we know when things are going in the wrong direction? When do we beware? First of five, beware when greater battles are fought within than without. You're heading for trouble. Battles behind the scenes, battles for power, battles based on pride, defensiveness, polishing an image, promoting an individual, fighting for authority, grabbing for the money, or a bigger section of the budget. When greater battles are fought within than without, a ministry is headed for trouble. Second, when more attention falls on one who is building his or her own kingdom instead of the Lord's, you're heading for trouble. When more attention falls on anyone who is interested in building his or her own kingdom, you're in for trouble. As in the case of Uzziah, it soon became all about him. Third, when the Lord's help is no longer considered essential, beware. When you can do worship services in a sort of perfunctory manner, yeah, we've done these before for 10, 12, 15 years. Yeah, we can crank another one out. When you can do what you do without prayer, without dependence, without a deep sense of reliance, understanding that the very breath in your lungs comes from one who has created you, you're in trouble. When you forget that, when the Lord's help is no longer considered essential. Remember, Uzziah was great until his heart became proud. By the way, when you stop praying and worship becomes a perfunctory exercise or a display of someone's gifts, God deliver us. Fourth, when reproofs and warnings are resisted instead of respected. Let me pause here and clarify that. Not every criticism is an appropriate reproof or warning. Those in leadership must always discern where that reproof or warning is coming from. Is it from a spirit-filled individual? Is it from a person who himself or herself has a heart that's right before God? Is that individual mature, discerning, fair, balanced? A large ministry easily draws people who are looking for a place to shine. Please, don't apply. When reproofs and warnings are resisted instead of respected, you're in trouble. Finally, beware when the consequences of sin no longer bring fear. Although obviously out of bounds in the temple, even though the priest named Azariah confronted Uzziah appropriately and firmly, Uzziah wasn't afraid, and he should have fallen to his knees and said, "I am the man," just as David did when Nathan confronted him. Standing where we stand today, ladies and gentlemen, we need this reminder. We have been greatly blessed. We have grown. We have become known without any attempt to promote. We do not even advertise. But the word is out, and our best days are ahead of us by his grace. But as Alexander White writes in one of his fine books on Bible characters, We hang very heavy weights on very thin wires. May we never forget the source of our strength and the reason for our growth and the one who alone deserves the glory.

0: God will not share his glory, not with a king, not with a ministry, not with any of us. And the moment we forget that is the moment we reach for credit that belongs only to him. Did you know that Insight for Living has assembled a variety of Bible study tools for this series on the attributes of God? In fact, there's a special bundle that includes the Searching the Scriptures Bible Study Workbook and the complete collection of sermons on CD and MP3. Our series is called How Great is Our God? And to request these resources right now, you can head to the website ifl.org.au. Chuck.
1: I want you to sit with a phrase for just a moment. Six words from the Apostle Paul, writing to that ragged, carnal, deeply confused church in Corinth, stewards of the mysteries of God. That's what Paul called himself. That's what he called the Corinthian leaders. And if you've trusted Christ, that's part of your calling too, to help steward the mysteries of God. Think about what that meant in Corinth. That city was a mess, sophisticated, worldly, impressed with itself, running every direction but the right one. And right in the middle of it, God planted a church and said, "You are the caretakers of my story." The gospel was brand new to the Gentiles. They were outsiders their whole lives, strangers to the promises, aliens to the covenant. And suddenly, the mystery was revealed, Jew and Gentile alike. Whosoever will, the cross swings open for everyone. And from that moment on, the stewardship passed to us. Can you imagine anything more humbling? God didn't entrust this story to governments or institutions or people who had it all together. He entrusted it to us, ordinary people. That stewardship is not a burden. It's the greatest privilege I have ever known, and it's precisely why Insight for Living exists. Every broadcast is an act of stewardship. Every Bible study, every post, every program that goes out over the airwaves and across the internet, that's us together, faithfully tending the mystery we've been entrusted to proclaim. June 30th is almost here. As we close this fiscal year, I want to ask you, fellow steward, to invest in this sacred responsibility we share. Your gift keeps the story going for our generation, for the next one, boldly, together. It's the cross that we proclaim.
0: Thanks, Chuck. As Christians, we are caretakers of God's story. And today we're inviting you to join Chuck Swindoll and the entire team at Insight for Living Australia on this sacred responsibility to proclaim the cross. 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I'm Clayton Bjellin, urging you to join us when Chuck Swindoll talks about the holiness of God, Friday on Insight for Living.

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0: We all have a father we can look up to. Even if the man that we call dad was a disappointment or abusive or just less than loving, we have a father in heaven who loves us. 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How does Pastor Greg know? From first-hand experience. Today he brings us a powerful message called How to Be a Father When You Are Fatherless.
1: Interesting thing about Father's Day is it is the holiday where people spend the least amount of money. It's way behind Mother's Day. It's behind Valentine's Day. It's behind Halloween. So dads, that's why you maybe didn't even get a card today. And maybe you got a pair of socks or something like that. That's an unfortunate thing, because the reality is that fathers play such an important role in our culture right now. They really do. In fact, it's the absence of fathers that is the root of almost all of our societal ills. I could barrage you all day with stats to prove that, but here's just a few. A child born in a fatherless home is 68% more likely to use drugs or alcohol. 85% of all youths sitting in prison are from fatherless homes. 63% of teens who attempt suicide, again, from fatherless homes. Fatherless sons are 300% more likely to become incarcerated. Fatherless daughters who marry have a 92% higher divorce rate, and fatherless sons are 35% more likely to experience marital failure. Fatherless daughters are 111% more likely to have children as teenagers and 164% more likely to have an out-of-wedlock birth. We desperately need fathers doing what God has called them to do. The Bible says, a child that is left to himself is a grief to his mother. And by that, the Bible is saying, when you don't parent a child and establish the parameters and the absolutes and the values that they so desperately need, they're gonna bring shame to you later in life. I feel like right now we're looking at a generation of unparented children that desperately need dads in their life. They've been left to social media or their peers, or in some cases on the campuses, liberal professors that fill their heads with Marxist and anti-Christian and anti-Semitic propaganda, and then we see the results. In many ways, fathers are the unsung heroes in our nation today. Billy Graham said, and I quote, "A good father is one of the most unsung, unpraised, unnoticed, and yet one of the most valuable assets in our society," end quote. And that is very true. So thank God for every godly father out there. And you know, this isn't just true among humanity. Believe it or not, it's also true in the animal kingdom. I read an interesting account in James Merritt's book about fathering, where he pointed out in Kruger National Park, and that's in South Africa, there were orphaned young elephants who were relocated without older bulls, or father elephants, if you will, and they began attacking rhinos and killing them. So they relocated some older bull elephants, put them in the park, and everything sorted itself out. And one expert actually concluded, even in the animal world, the presence of father figures is essential to civil behavior, discipline, and relational decorum with others, end quote. Now, there's a new phrase you hear today, trad dad. That's basically a traditional father. These are like the old school dads. They tell lame dad jokes. You know, that's an essential, right? They like to grill. They believe in responsibility. They believe in discipline. They provide for their families. They protect their families. They lead the way for their families spiritually. Some call this toxic masculinity. I call it godly leadership, and we need more of it. One person put it this way: being a trad dad does not mean you're stuck in the past. It means you're standing firm in the chaos, end quote. And that's what we need, more men to stand firm in the chaos. Now, some of you may have had a trad dad, and then others may have had a passive dad. I'll call him a sad dad, in contrast to a trad dad. They're in the home, but they're not leading it. They're friendly, but they're not firm. They're agreeable, but they're not godly in direction. Here's a little newsflash. Your children don't need another buddy. They need a father, okay? A father. And yes, you're gonna say those father cliches. When I was a boy, or, you know, you need to be responsible. You need to be a good, strong leader. Let me contrast trad dads and sad dads, or passive fathers and godly fathers. Passive fathers avoid conflict. Godly fathers resolve it. Passive dads go with the flow. Godly fathers lead with conviction. Passive fathers want to be liked. Godly fathers want to be respected. Passive fathers ignore problems. Godly dads tackle problems head on. Passive dads follow culture. Godly dads follow Christ. Now, in my case, I didn't have a dad at all. You know my story. My mom was married and divorced 7 times, and I never had a father growing up. And in fact, the guy that I thought was my father, I found out when I was around 23 or 24, he was not my father. So his name was on my birth certificate. Found out in reality, I was the result of a one-night stand. My mom had a fling in Long Beach, and she got pregnant and got this other guy to put his name on the birth certificate and so forth. Now, I know what some of you are thinking. What kind of a messed up Father's Day message is this? I came here to be encouraged, maybe some tips on grilling, and you're giving us a sob story. Well, I hope it will be a hopeful message, because here's what I really want to say. Even if you've been dealt a hand like this in life, God can step in and change the story. That's my message. Don't think this only applies to dads. It's really applying to mentors, father figures, and stepdads. Thank God for stepdads, right? Thank God. Who in many cases step in when the biological father stepped out.
0: Thanks for joining us for A New Beginning with Pastor Greg Laurie, Senior Pastor of Harvest Christian Fellowship in Riverside, California. Today, Pastor Greg is bringing us a message called How to Be a Father When You Are Fatherless. Let's continue.
1: Here's my first point. If you're taking notes, number one, you're not defined by your past. You're not defined by your past. You may have a trad dad, a sad dad, or no dad. You're not defined by your past. And I think sometimes people think, well, you know, I'm just going to repeat this behavior. You know, I've heard people talk about generational curses. And they base this on the passage where Scripture says the sins of the parents are visited on the children. So there's a curse on your family, and you're going to just perpetuate that curse, and you need to go and get the curse broken. I don't believe in generational curses, but I do believe in repeated behavior. And there's no question that if you come from an alcoholic home, the chances are higher that you could potentially become an alcoholic. If you come from a divorced home, chances are higher that you too could end up getting a divorce. That's true. That's an undeniable fact. But listen to this. God can break the cycle of sin in your family. Doesn't matter. I already told you my mom was married and divorced 7 times. I've been married over 52 years, okay? So, and I don't drink. And that's never been a problem for me. So this is something that can happen in your life. Don't use that as an excuse for repeating bad behavior. God can change the story. God can step in. You think of David, who was the son of Jesse. And Jesse had 7 other sons. And the prophet Samuel shows up one day to anoint the next king of Israel. And he said, bring out your sons, Jesse. And Jesse trotted them out, and they were fine-looking, strapping young men. And most notable was one named Eliab that was a little taller than the others. And as the prophet walked down the line and looked at these sons, the Lord said, this is not the one. This is not the one. This is not the one. So Samuel finally says, Jesse, do you have any more sons? Yeah, I have one other. He's out in the field. He watches the sheep. His name is David. Well, bring him in. In comes David, bounding with youthful energy. And the Lord showed Samuel, that's the one. So David was in many ways neglected by his father. In fact, David wrote in one of his Psalms, when my father and mother forsake me, the Lord will take me up. So here's the thing. God says he will be a father to the fatherless. God can be the father you never had. And that's very important. You may not have had an earthly father, or you may not have had a good earthly father, but you do have a father in heaven who loves you. A father in heaven who thinks about you constantly. A father in heaven that is looking out for your ultimate good. A father in heaven who has always been there. Number two, even if you did not have a father, you can be a good father. Even if you did not have a father, you can be a good father. Now, when Christopher was born, my first son, I realized that I knew absolutely nothing about fathering. I had no role model. I had no point of reference, but I did the best I could do. I talked to other dads. I read books on fathering. I wanted to give him in many ways a childhood I never had. I think I spoiled him for sure. I agree with the statement of James Dobson when he said, every parent owes their first child an apology. And I think, you know, there's some truth to that. But I wanted him to have a wonderful childhood. Bringing me to point number three, children are on loan to us for a short time. I mentioned Christopher. He went to be with the Lord 16 years ago. And that makes Father's Day a difficult day for me because I miss my son. But it's just a reminder, they're with us a short time. We think they're always gonna be there. But they are there, but we want them to grow up and move out and start their own families. You don't want your kids living with you in their 40s, okay? So our job is to help them mature and become responsible and go live their own lives. But what Psalm 127 says, children are a heritage from the Lord, the fruit of the womb, a reward. And the word heritage means a gift. Our children are not ours to mold, but to unfold. They belong to God. And our job is to raise them up in the way that they should go. Sometimes you'll hear parents saying, we haven't had any problems with our kids. Our kids are wonderful and they respect us and they do what we tell them to do. They're the best kids ever and they're giving advice to other parents. Okay, how old are your kids? Oh, 2 and 3. Shut up, I don't know. Talk to me after you've survived the teen years. And they're young adults. And then maybe you can talk to us a little bit about parenting. But I think we as parents, especially as fathers, should live in such a way where our child will want to emulate us. Proverbs 30, verse 7 says, a righteous man walks in his integrity. His children are blessed after him. Paul said in 1 Corinthians 11, follow my example as I follow the example of God. So we should say, follow my example. Watch the way that I live. Now you're gonna make mistakes as a father and as a mother, but you tell the children, follow the way that I live, because dads, I don't wanna lay too much pressure on you, but you're a living link to God. In many ways, the early ideas a child will form about God will be based on their relationship with you, their father. I've told you the story before of a little boy that was scared going to bed, and he yelled out, Daddy, Daddy, I'm scared of the dark. And the father said, now, son, God is with you. Don't be worried. No, Daddy, Daddy, come in here right now. No, son, I don't need to come in there. You're okay. God is with you. And the little boy said, but right now I need someone with skin on. a father is God with skin on. I'm not saying you're God, but I'm saying you're a representative of God. So live in that way.

0: Great encouragement today from Pastor Greg Laurie from his message called How to Be a Father When You Are Fatherless. And there is more to come next time here on A New Beginning. But as we talk about being a father and having a father, it's an important time to ask if you have a relationship with your Heavenly Father. Have you ever come to Him and asked Him to forgive your sins? Have you ever come to Him and asked Him to forgive your sins so you can join Him in heaven when this life is over? If you're not sure, Pastor Greg has some great encouragement and help for you.
1: Yes, I think they need to make this commitment to Christ. Here's what the Bible says. Whoever will call upon the name of the Lord will be saved. So you need to reach out to God. Not just think about it. Not just say, one of these days I would like to. Just do it. In fact, you can do it right now. You say, well, how do I call out to the name of the Lord? You do it through prayer. God is just a prayer away. How about if I lead you in a prayer? And you could pray this prayer after me. You can pray it out loud if you like. You can pray it quietly in your heart. But direct this prayer toward God, and you could pray it after me right now. You ready? Pray this after me. Lord Jesus, I know that I'm a sinner, but I know that you're the Savior. And I want a relationship with you. So as your word says, I'm calling on the name of the Lord. I'm asking you to save me from my sin, and I'm asking that we begin a new relationship today. Thank you for loving me and sending your son Jesus to die on the cross for my sin and then raising him from the dead. I now put my faith and trust in Jesus Christ, and I ask this in Jesus' name. Amen.
0: Amen. 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
1: Then the people brought their little children to Jesus so that he could lay his hands on them to bless them and pray for them. Father God, we thank you for the children who live on the Central Coast. And just as Jesus cared for and prayed for them, we pause tonight to do the same. I guess we really would love our children to find their true purpose in life, to love you and to love others, just as Jesus said. For children who are sick, please be close to them and restore them to full health. For children who are treated unfairly, please bring about a change in their circumstances, and we look to your Holy Spirit to bring them peace. For children who have lost a parent or who have none, would you please be to them what you are by nature, a loving, caring, and compassionate Heavenly Father who loves to get involved in their life through others who care with your heart. For children who are disabled, Lord, in any way, we pray that you would give them peace and joy in their hearts, and we pray for all those who look after these precious children. And we ask this in Jesus' name. Amen.
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0: Hi, this is your general manager, Rick Broom. No doubt you've heard by now, our mid-year appeal fell short of target by about $50,000. I'm asking you to help us bridge the gap so we can keep Remus Central Coast alive. 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
1: Hebrews 10 reminds us to spur each other on toward love and good deeds, and to keep meeting together, to have fellowship and stay close. In Nepal's recent earthquake, 9,000 people died and 23,000 were injured. My husband Darren went to Dulikel Hospital to serve alongside our Nepali friends, and they were inundated with patients. Many had been trapped for days under concrete, and most of their family members had died. It was so sad. But it also brought out incredibly generous service and care for each other. In that time of need, they cooked rice for each other and stayed close. And in Kathmandu, it was interesting to see that the old houses that survived were the ones that were butted up against each other. They were built almost leaning on each other, and they survived. It was a good reminder to stay close to each other, help each other, lean on each other. It's not just a healthy saying, it's survival.
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0: Words of life and love from the Father to you, his child.
1: 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John 14:23-24.
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0: 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Haven't committed adultery? 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Hey, on paper, we sound like pretty good people, don't we? Hi, I'm Nick Vujicic at lifewithoutlimbs.org. A rich young man who had lived an outstanding moral life once came up to Jesus and asked him a good question. What do I still have to do to get eternal life? Well, he definitely asked the right person, but I don't think he got the answer he was looking for. Jesus saw that this young man was simply looking for a pat on the back. So Jesus said to him, "If you want to be perfect, go, sell your possessions and give to the poor, and you will have treasure in heaven. Then come follow me." Jesus was testing him. Did he really want to follow God, or did he just want to appear righteous? The Bible says when the young man heard this, he went away sad because he had great wealth. Here's the point. When we start checking off what we have and haven't done from some list of do's and don'ts, we can start thinking that we've got it all together, that we're uber spiritual. But Jesus says to us, stop the pride and boasting. If you really want to be right with God, follow me. Don't make the same mistake the rich young man did. Lay aside the spiritual pride and instead follow Jesus.
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alone. 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
7: God loves you so much and you are not alone, and it doesn't matter how much you're drinking. It can be a couple glasses or a lot of glasses, but if it's getting in the way of your relationship with Jesus, just see what he has for you. He might have so much more on the other side.
8: Christy Osborne is with us today, sharing how relying on Jesus instead of alcohol brought her peace and joy and freedom. This is Focus on the Family with Jim Daly, and we're so glad you've joined us. I'm John Fuller.
9: You know, John, here's a big theological statement. We are all children of God. I mean, every part of the creation belongs to him. Mm-hmm. But we have to choose. As human beings, he's created us to lean into him, to have relationship with him. And I think so many people in the culture today, we're looking for coping mechanisms to fill that gap. Mm-hmm. You know, that longing that we have, that God-sized hole in our heart we often hear about or talk about. And I think as Christians, we feel that. We know the reality of patching that hole in our heart mm-hmm. in a relationship with Jesus Christ. And some people, even with that relationship, struggle to take care of certain areas of their heart. And it's just part of being in this fallen world as believers and non-believers. The beauty is that God cares for you, and he wants to have that relationship with you. Even if we limp, yeah. the Lord is there to put our arm around him and to carry us over the line.
8: He knows.
9: And today we're going to talk about an interesting experience with our guest, Christy Osborne, who will relate to her book, Love Life Sober, and talk about how alcohol began to have a grip on her. Mm-hmm. And praise God, the Lord got a hold of her. Mm-hmm. But we're going to hear more of that to help those of you who might be struggling in a similar way.
8: Mm. And Christy has a background in law and public relations and business. She's a popular podcaster and sobriety coach and lives in London, England, with her husband, Chris, and their two children, Ella and Carter.
9: Christy, welcome to Focus on the Family.
7: Thank you so much for having me.
9: Yeah. Tell me, why'd you end up in London?
7: So we studied abroad our second year of law school, and my husband got an internship that turned into a job. And so after we graduated, he was offered a position in either London or New York. And we just said, let's go for an adventure. And it's been 17 years.
9: So your kids have mostly been raised there.
7: Yes,
9: 100%. They have those delightful accents.
7: Delightful accents, dual citizenship, all the fun things. Yeah, we're so blessed.
9: Christy, in looking at your book, reading the material, I really, first of all, want to say thank you for being so vulnerable. Mm-hmm. I mean, this is stuff that we usually talk about to very close friends.
7: Yeah.
9: And now we're, you know, you're talking to a couple of million people about this journey that you went on. In that context, what did you hear from so many women about the allure of just having a little alcohol to make the day go a little easier? What was kind of the common refrain for these women who were looking for something?
7: Yeah, so many things. I mean, I think I've learned that we all drink for such specific reasons, and as women, they end up being very similar. So whether it's for connection and belonging, or for relief, or to kind of give yourself that reward at the end of the day, if you're a mom or working or both, you know, just to give yourself that space and that time for yourself as well. And so, as you alluded to, like, it becomes a coping mechanism. But what I didn't know is how addictive it can become.
9: Even, what did it look like for you? I mean, what was that like?
7: Yeah, so in like over the course of kind of, I call it my drinking career, I realized that I used it for different things. So in law school, it was to ease stress and to wind down. When I became a mom, it was similar. I struggled with postpartum depression after the birth of my second baby, my son. And so very much a coping mechanism, but I didn't know it at the time at all. And then it kind of got to a place where I was hearing the Holy Spirit telling me, this is, I have so much more for you, Christy. And it was, my mom passed away, and I was using it to cope with the grief of that. And
9: oh my goodness.
7: Yeah.
9: But again, I think the idea there are a variety of pressures that are going to come upon people. And specifically, again, what you've written in Love, Life, Sober is this kind of unique thing for women that may be working, maybe at home, working from home. There's just these pressures. Is there a distinction between a person that can have a glass of wine with dinner and be fine? There's no addiction occurring versus those that begin to lean on that to feel better. Is there a distinction, or is it all taboo?
7: Yeah, no, I don't think it's all taboo. I think we have to look at, like, the question that I love to ask is, has it become an idol in your life, right? And so for that woman that's having a glass at dinner, it's probably not taking up the headspace that it's taking up for, say, where I got and where the women that I get to speak to every day, it gets to where it's taking up so much time in your heart and your head and your finances and your energy levels and all of that. And
9: but so, in that context, let me ask you this. Would a person who have asked you that question at the deepest part of that addiction that you were experiencing, would you have understood that and rationalized it?
7: No.
9: Correct. You would have thought you were handling it well.
7: 100%. 100%. Yes. Because the world is really loud, right? And so this is the Romans 12:2 of it all, right? We're not supposed to do what the world is telling us to do. We're not supposed to be conformed. And the world, and women will know this, and men, the world about alcohol is so, so loud everywhere you look.
9: And there seems to be a rebound with it.
7: Yes.
9: You know, it's like alcohol was so prevalent in the 60s and 70s, I think.
7: Yes. I do think it is, like, and all praise to Jesus, it's swinging the other way with the younger generations, which is really cool to see.
9: Yeah.
7: But the world is really, really noisy
9: when it comes
7: to this topic.
9: March 9th, 2020 was a pivotal day for you. What happened, and why did that change things?
7: Yeah. So it's so funny because, you know, you think that you have to have this massive rock bottom moment where you get arrested or go to jail or DUI or your family is about to break up. But for me, it was just, I woke up, it was the anniversary of my mom's passing 2 years on. I had been drinking the night before, but it wasn't like anything major. We just had friends over. But I remember the heaviness of that day because it was the anniversary of her passing. I was just so, so depressed. And the alcohol doesn't help because it's a depressant. Yeah. And I was just so, so sad. And I was looking through my phone, and I had a popular blog at the time. And so I was really public facing, and everything looked really shiny and happy. And I got to go be a commentator for Sky News for the royal wedding of Meghan and Harry. So I was looking at all these pictures, and I'm like, this is not real, because my heart is broken and I'm so sad, and I'm so far from Jesus, and I'm not who he has called me to be, and I'm not the wife I want to be, and I'm not the mother I want to be. And so I looked in the mirror and I was like, Jesus, I need to take a break from alcohol. I knew he told me. It was the first thing that I needed to look at.
9: So that's a great first step. But then that second step was filled with anxiety and fear.
7: Oh, yes.
9: So what was that kind of, I hate to say it in this context, but like deal making with the Lord.
7: Yeah.
9: What was that quid pro quo? Lord, I need to stop this. Will you help me? And if you do, I'll tithe more. Yeah. You know what I'm saying?
7: Yeah.
9: You know, I mean, what did you bargain with the Lord or just say, Lord, I need your help?
7: I said I needed your help, but I really went into it with a very experimental mindset of I never thought I would be sitting here doing this.
9: I know.
7: I thought it was just going to be a break. I thought I was just going to go on like a cleanse, right? Or like, and this is why it's a 40-day fast, because it's the perfect like intro into just try this and see what God has for you. But that's what I thought it was going to be. And so there wasn't a ton of bargaining because I was like, I'm just going to do kind of a fast and then I'll be able to moderate and everything will be fine. But God taught me so much more.
9: Well, and again, that's that distinction where you become dependent, when it becomes an idol, like
7: yes,
9: you said.
7: Yes.
9: Now, when you started out, you were talking to your friends. That was part of your anxiety, my social circles.
7: Yes.
9: I mean, everybody drinks wine with dinner. What am I going to do?
7: Yeah.
9: And will they look the other way and scorn me?
7: Yes.
9: But even your doctor was like, you don't have a problem.
7: Yes.
9: That's an interesting observation.
7: Yes.
9: That he was probably seeing other patients, that you manage alcohol. And, you know, if you have a couple glasses at dinner, that's okay. But how did you communicate, no, I'm not okay? And how did he respond, he or she?
7: Yeah. So that conversation was actually after I had totally found freedom. And so the conversation was, I stopped drinking. And she was like, oh my gosh, you never told me that you had any sort of problem. But I have heard from so many women that get that kind of green light confirmation, if you will, to keep drinking because their doctor just kind of says, oh, you're fine. Have a couple glasses of wine to relax because your work or the kids are really stressful. So that's still, that messaging is still, comes back to what we were saying about the world being really loud.
9: Right. That's part of their medicinal approach, right?
7: Yeah.
9: Use wine as a thing to bring you down a little bit, to unwind.
7: To unwind,
9: as you said. You know, an aspect of your story that really intrigued me is your mom. She was not a drinker, and then something happened and she began to drink more. I mean, you must have, were you seeing your mom as the future you?
7: Yes, yes.
9: What was her story and how did it impact you?
7: So she had never, as you said, never had a drop of alcohol my whole life. And then it was when I was in law school, she kind of picked it up again. And I think it was very much a coping mechanism. She had a really hard childhood and a hard life. And so now that I'm here, I can see all of the ways that she was likely using it. But it just tore our relationship apart and changed her personality. And so that was like really, really devastating to me because she would get really angry for no reason. And I was living abroad at the time. So the conversations on the phone that used to be super happy and loving and supportive just changed. And so that was so hard for me.
9: So while she was raising the kids, she was not drinking.
7: Correct.
9: I mean, that's admirable.
7: Yes, 100%.
9: Especially if she didn't deal with the things that were causing her to lean into alcohol.
7: Yes, 100%.
9: But she went back to it.
7: Yeah. So I'm really blessed in that way because I talk to women all the time that their story is they see it with their own parents or grandparents all the time.
9: Yeah.
7: And so that impacts then the way that they drink. But I was blessed in that way. But it did change when she was older. Yes. Mm. Yeah.
8: Did you feel, Christy, that there was kind of a triggering moment when your mom passed away and that's when the slide occurred for you with alcohol?
7: No, it was very much progressive. And I think that's such a great question because it brings up how sneaky alcohol can be and how addictive it can be and how it can, a small opening can become one glass a night, two glasses a night. And that is because of how highly addictive actually alcohol is. Mm-hmm. And so it was a very slippery slope. But when I knew that I needed to at least take a break, it was the Holy Spirit very much saying, I have more for you. I have something else.
9: Christy, let me ask you this. This is an interesting question, I think, but you know, Jesus drank wine. His first miracle was turning water into wine.
7: Yep.
9: For those people who would say to you, well, you know, if Jesus had a drink of wine at a meal, et cetera, why is that not okay for us?
7: Yeah. So that is the name of our podcast, But Jesus Drank Wine.
9: Okay.
7: My beautiful co-host is sitting in your gallery. we heard that so often.
9: Yeah.
7: I heard that at Bible study. She heard it at church. Like, we just heard that all the time. And we use it ourselves as this kind of like confirmation, like, it must be fine, right? And so, of course, it's in the Bible, but there's also so many warnings about not getting drunk and not using alcohol to get drunk. And so that, again, just like we were saying, is a slippery slope.
9: Spiritually speaking, I mean, again, that's an interesting insight that, you know, people will say, well, they didn't have good drinking water. Wine was at least a pure liquid. Mm-hmm. But again, the scripture's clear, don't drink unto drunkenness.
7: Yeah. Right? And I talk about in the book as well that the alcohol by volume, ABV, is so different, obviously, in the biblical times as it is today. It is so much stronger. Mm. And with communion, I read a lot about this, obviously, for the book. They used to cut the wine with water so that it was very heavily diluted when they would be using it at, say, a
9: Passover.
7: I'm sure
9: that motivation was it lasted longer, right? We could get twice as many people.
7: But it wasn't as strong. But it wasn't as strong.
9: Mm. Yeah, so, that's true, of course. Your drinking also impacted your marriage negatively.
7: Mm-hmm. Yes.
9: Again, for a person who's a Christian that's leaning on this and you're not seeing it, I'll just make that assumption.
7: Mm-hmm.
9: How was it impacting your marriage? And did your husband say, honey, something's wrong?
7: Yeah. He was the very first person that I said I needed to take a break, and he was so supportive.
9: Mm.
7: But obviously, when you're drinking, if you've had too much, you don't remember things, right? It completely hijacks your prefrontal cortex and your memory-making ability. And so we would drink. And it started off, you know, again, going back to the slippery slope thing, very, you know, innocent, a couple glasses of wine with dinner. But then we wouldn't remember, and we would end up arguing. And then I used to do this thing, so embarrassing, but I would make notes in my phone with one eye open because I had been drinking, of like the parts of the argument that I wanted to win the next morning, because I was obviously right.
9: I know you.
7: Yeah. And then, of course, I would read the notes the next morning and have no idea what they said or what we thought about. And so it was just like it was building on that. And
9: I'm thinking of volume. You know, you're writing to women and the caution to women to not let life overcome you and use this as a crutch to cope.
7: Mm-hmm.
9: I know a very specific situation, a friend in my life who had terrible back pain.
7: Mm-hmm.
9: I mean, terrible. He could not sleep, and he fell into the habit of drinking like a bottle of wine in the evening just to get sleepy.
7: Yeah.
9: And that then later, you know, Christian man, but you know, he was trying to go to bed, and you know, that created problems for him a year in, 2 years in, and then he had to recalibrate and reconnect. So although we're talking about women and those things, I mean, men, for those kinds of reasons, just pain in your body, and it seems to get you to sleep a little quicker so you can sleep a little deeper.
7: Yeah.
9: But you would say, don't do that.
7: Mm-hmm. No, and there's so much in the book about this. There's a whole day on just sleep. And to a kind of bigger point, we think that we know a lot about alcohol, but jumping into the science of how it actually affects our brains and bodies was so incredibly helpful for me, because that was one of my reasons too. I was like, oh, I'll have a couple glasses of red wine to help me sleep. But I was actually like putting myself, like I was anesthetizing myself. And women will relate to this. It's the 3 a.m. wake up where you've had a couple glasses of wine and your mind starts spinning and your mouth feels like you just swallowed a sweater. And it didn't actually give you any sleep. It just knocked you out like you were being anesthetized for a surgery. And so you don't get that deep restorative rest that your brain and your body needs to function and properly do all the things that God has for you.
9: There was a time that you had a barbecue, and this shows the impact toward your children.
7: Mm-hmm.
9: I'm sure you were feeling like, I'm sure the kids don't realize what's happening. Mm-hmm. They wouldn't be that observant.
7: Yeah.
9: But they were.
7: Yeah, that is one of the messages that, because I think what a great thing to bring up with this story is the shame of it all, because a mom and any woman actually can relate to. I think when we're talking about struggling with alcohol as a Christian woman, there's this double layer of shame, because you're kind of in this shame about drinking, but then you're in this double layer of shame because you're like, I'm a Christian. Why am I drinking so much? And that is even compounded when it's related to your children. And so one of the things I felt a lot of shame about was, oh my gosh, what did the kids see, right? As far as, you know, having too much to drink and giving them a bath, or not wanting to get up and play on a Saturday morning because I had a quote unquote migraine/hangover. So I realized that the kids were so much more in tune to more than I thought they were. And I'm just so blessed that I'm on the other side of this and I can talk to them about it now. They're both teenagers now, and they can have those conversations with me like, oh, well, you weren't fun, and now you're really fun because you actually want to hang out with us.
9: Mm-hmm.
7: And
9: oh, interesting.
7: And so to your point, yes, I think that they do recognize a lot more than we give them credit for.
9: You know, in the book, you elaborate on shame and how it doesn't necessarily motivate change. It can deepen the guilt
7: yes.
9: that you feel. as a Christian, how do you manage that shame? And I think women in particular, they really can load on the guilt far better than men. Men, I think it's our ego that kind of prevents that. No, it's her problem. Adam did it to Eve, right? It's the woman.
7: Yeah.
9: But women have an unbelievable capacity to look at their own weaknesses before blaming other people.
7: Yes. And this is a science thing that fascinated me, which is I talk about this in the book, is that when you're in that place of shame, you are in the part of your brain that's like fight or flight. And so you cannot access your prefrontal cortex, which is the logical part of your brain. And so what do most women, myself included, do to get out of that place is that you end up drinking more because you just want to ease that tension. I remember just reading the story of Mary Magdalene and like her being forgiven and then given this incredible opportunity to go share the gospel. And I just thought, okay, God, like if you can forgive her, and by the way, everybody else in the Bible, right?
9: Yeah.
7: All the misfits.
9: Like us.
7: Yeah. Then you can forgive me. And so obviously it was a process of asking for forgiveness from my husband for things and lots to God, to friends, but it's a process that he has been so gracious and in his perfect timing help me work through.
9: You know, Christy, I think as Christians so often we see God as a grandfatherly figure who carries a big stick. And you could fill in what the sin might be. You know, if it's drinking until you're drunk or you know, pornography.
7: Right.
9: Fill in the blank.
7: Right.
9: I think as humans we lean into that feeling like grandpa's watching.
7: Yeah.
9: God is watching and he's got a stick, and if we misbehave he's gonna strike us over the knuckles or something.
7: Yeah.
9: That's not God's character. That's not. He's trying to pull you into a healthier direction.
7: Yes.
9: But speak to that experience because you had it, that it isn't the shame and the guilt. That is not where God wants you to be.
7: Yeah. No, I and this was the beauty of this whole journey for me, is that putting alcohol in the rear view gave me the opportunity to get to know who Jesus is and what his character is, and that he does forgive. And I can't remember who said it. It might have been someone in our community, but you don't realize you need grace till you need it.
9: Yeah.
7: And that was me. Like I needed the grace and the compassion and the forgiveness from a loving father. And when I turned to him and got to know him, that is what I got.
9: You offer some advice for dealing with triggers. You know, triggers is such a big word, and you know, you're triggering me, and you know, as a mom, maybe explain triggers that were triggering you as a mom, and then what does it mean to play the tape forward twice, which you talk about in the book.
7: Yeah. One of the exercises I go through in the book is to just name these triggers, and there's a special mention, for example, for summer, because there can be a lot of triggers. For example, rosé is everywhere. If you're used to drinking at the beach or on your back porch, or you're always drinking at a barbecue, all of those can be triggers. And so there's a really helpful exercise in the book of naming those and then choosing what you would do differently. It's the stimulus and response, right? So kind of identifying what the stimulus is and then figuring out how your response is going to change. And so that is really helpful. And one of the exercises then, when you're faced with a trigger that is so, so helpful, and one of the favorites of our community members and my clients, is play the tape forward. And by that I mean, if you have the drink, what does the rest of the evening and the next day and all of it look like? Play that tape forward.
9: What's the cost of it?
7: Yes.
9: Yeah.
7: Are you going to sleep? How are you going to be getting the kids ready for school in the morning? What's your work day going to look like? And then what ends up happening when you play that tape all the way to the end of the day is, normally I'm going to have a drink to take the edge off of how I'm feeling. And so it's a, you know, perpetual cycle. And then play that exact tape forward again, not having had the drink. Do you sleep better? Do you have more energy? Are you able to get up and read your Bible or make it to church or whatever it is? And then you get to kind of choose between those two paths. And that will be tricky for the woman who doesn't have any experience of being a non-drinker. And so what I say to that woman is just keep an open mind and keep God really, really close to you.
9: Yeah.
7: Because if you, and that was me, I had no experience. I had done life for decades just having wine all the time. And so I had no idea what it would look like not to have wine at the barbecue, at the party, at the wedding, at the whatever, at the Bible study, whatever it is. And so just give yourself the time to try it, because see how God will show up for you, because he's so good.
9: You know, Christy, this has been great. Right at the end here, I'm back to that question I asked toward the beginning, which was, you know, for that woman that's in that spot, mm-hmm. Where you were.
7: Yeah.
9: So I'd ask it in that context for a woman, maybe dozens of women who are either listening or watching right now, who are drinking, mm-hmm. and they're doing it exactly as you're describing it. Mm-hmm. It's no big deal, but it was back then when you didn't have your kind of spiritual attunement.
7: Yeah.
9: And how would you describe, or what would you say to that woman to kind of arrest her thinking about this? What do you say to her?
7: God loves you so much, and you are not alone. And it doesn't matter how much you're drinking. It can be a couple glasses or a lot of glasses, but if it's getting in the way of your relationship with Jesus, just see what he has for you. He might have so much more on the other side. And again, I'll come back to it again because I just want to drive it home. You're not alone, because the women that come to our community, they think they are the only ones. And we have so many women in different ages and stages, and they're afraid that they can't talk about this. And so again, you're not alone.
9: Yeah. Christy, I appreciate your courage to mm-hmm. talk about this. And it's one of those hidden things in the church. It's kind of beneath the bar, mm-hmm. so to speak. We don't talk about it, but it's happening, and mm-hmm. people are suffering because of it.
7: Yeah.
9: Children are certainly suffering because they're not getting 100% of their mom or mm-hmm. their dad.
7: Yeah.
9: And I just want to say thanks for that vulnerability. Yeah. Thank you so much.
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1: For you created my inmost being. You knit me together in my mother's womb. I praise you because I am fearfully and wonderfully made. Your works are wonderful. I know that full well. My frame was not hidden from you. When I was made in the secret place, when I was woven together in the depths of the earth, your eyes saw my unformed body. 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Psalm 139,
0: 13-16. 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

0: Hi guys, this is Mick Ayers from Rema Drive. As you've probably heard, our mid-year appeal fell short of target by about $50,000. And I'm asking you to help us bridge the gap so I can keep bringing you my techno gadget reports, life hacks, AI news, creation questions, and all the latest traffic and weather. 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
1: 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At its worst, this is just vanity and ego. Most people believe that these failures are a very modern problem. You might be surprised to know that vanity is an age-old problem. Early church leader Polycarp, Bishop of Smyrna, who lived around 100 AD, wrote these words, "Let us therefore forsake the vanity of the crowd and their false teaching and turn back to the word delivered to us from the beginning." Polycarp wanted the followers of Jesus to focus on God's word rather than the allure of the crowd.
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It's difficult these days to know what to believe anymore, isn't it? Much of what used to be trusted journalism has descended into spin and propaganda for the left, for the right, for people peddling their pet perspectives. On top of which, social media algorithms feed us more and more of what we consume, drawing many inexorably into the vortex of conspiracy theories. Hi, I'm Bernie Dimet, and welcome again to Fresh. Back during the Rwanda genocide of 1994, the media played a devastating role in inciting and amplifying violence. State-backed radio, television and print media broadcast and printed hate propaganda, dehumanising Tutsis as cockroaches and openly calling for their extermination. It coordinated attacks, revealed hiding places and encouraged ordinary citizens to kill. Rather than merely reflecting tensions, the media actively fueled genocide, turning words into weapons. People believed them and acted upon them, demonstrating the terrifying power of propaganda when wielded without moral restraint or truth, costing close to 1 million lives in just 100 days. 3 millennia ago, wise old King Solomon wrote this, Proverbs 29, verse 2. When the righteous are in authority, the people rejoice. But when the wicked rule, the people groan. It's been said that the people generally get the governments they deserve. I don't know, but whatever governmental system you live under, and not everyone gets to choose,

0: be careful, very careful, of who you support, what you choose to believe or reject, and what you choose to say. Because so far as it's up to us, our job is to help the righteous into authority so the people may rejoice, not blindly to regurgitate the propaganda that fills our news and social media feeds. 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

0: Social emotional intelligence is an essential skill for our children to have in this technology-heavy age. Hi, I'm Natalie from playlearnbloom.com.au with some tips and tricks for your parenting journey. What is social emotional intelligence? It is the overarching name for the skills like self-regulation, relationship skills, social awareness, and responsible decision making. All those things that are important for success in school, work, and life. One of the first steps of developing our child's social-emotional intelligence is what's called emotional awareness. We can develop our child's emotional awareness by frequently engaging in conversations about their emotions. For example, when they're looking upset, stop and identifying, "You seem angry." Also talking about what your face and body do during different emotions, like smiling, butterflies in the stomach. This then helps them look for clues in themselves and others.
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No doubt you've heard by now, our mid-year appeal fell short of target by about $50,000. I'm asking you to help us bridge the gap so we can keep Remus Central Coast alive. 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
5: Before we begin this episode of Leading the Way, here are some testimonies our team recently received, and we thought you'd be encouraged to hear how God is working through Dr. Michael Youssef and leading the way. 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God bless Dr. Youssef for his work around the world. Hassan from Morocco writes, I searched for truth, but I found no peace in Islam. Through Dr. Michael Youssef's programs, I discovered Christ. I now belong to the family of Christ, made new and full of gratitude and peace. Ellie from Lebanon writes, Dr. Youssef's sermons bring clarity and depth to the Word of God. They've strengthened my faith and guided my spiritual walk. Experience stories of lives changed and the worldwide gospel impact of leading the way when you visit ltw.org. Medical providers at all levels are required to learn and retain unbelievable amounts of clinical information. But learning to regurgitate data is not enough. Practitioners must practice it in the care of all their patients. It works the same way with faith. Having faith doesn't mean anything until you call upon it and lean into it in life situations, because as the Bible says, faith without action or works is dead. Today on Leading the Way, Dr. Michael Youssef takes you into James chapter 2 for a close-up look at faith. He reveals the truth of how faith and works must be synced to fully experience a spirit-filled life. Join me in listening as Dr. Youssef begins this episode.
6: Back in the 1940s and 50s, there was a gangster in Hollywood by the name of Mickey Cohen. Mickey Cohen had a partner in crime. His name was Jim Voss. In 1949, Jim Voss attended a Billy Graham crusade in Hollywood. In fact, that is the one crusade that propelled Billy Graham into the national scene. And he came forward to receive Christ. And that moment, he gave up the life of crime. He actually went out and sold his house, sold his car, sold all his possessions in order to make restitutions for his crimes. A few years later, he actually formed a great organization, great discipleship ministry called Youth Development, Inc. Jim Voss told Mickey Cohen of what had happened to him and how God transformed his life as he committed his life to Jesus Christ, how he's thoroughly being converted to Christ. Well, Mickey Cohen became very interested, and he attended a private meeting with Billy Graham, with a few others. Later, Mickey Cohen goes to one of those crusades, and at the time of the invitation, he comes forward and says that he received Christ into his life. A few days later, it appeared that Mickey Cohen was still hanging out with the other gangsters and back into the life of underground activities. And so when Jim and a couple of members of the Billy Graham team went over to see him, and they began to explain to him, Mickey, you made a commitment to Christ. How come you go back to the life of being a gangster? Here's what Mickey said in response. And I'll read it. You never told me that I have to give up my career and my friends to follow Jesus. There are Christian movie stars, there are Christian athletes, there are Christian businessmen. What's the matter with being a Christian gangster? If I have to give up all that, if that's Christianity, count me out. I'm telling you this story, obviously, for a reason. Because contrasting these two men who were partners in crime, they were not any worse than each other. They were as bad as each other. Jim Voss and Mickey Cohen. Both made a profession of faith under the same evangelist. One understood that a profession of faith means a transformed life, means a changed life. Yes. That he gave everything to follow Christ. The other thought that he could be saved without transformation in his life. This story illustrates the epicenter of the entire epistle of James. This is the heart and soul of the entire epistle. This is the cornerstone. This passage from chapter 2, verses 14 to 26, is the core, the heart of everything that James is saying in his epistles. We have begun a series from the epistle of James entitled The 12 Evidence of Faith. If you have saving faith, James said, here are some evidence that you can exhibit in your life to prove that you have been saved. And we have been looking through these evidence. We saw four. We're going to see the fifth one today. By far, this is the most controversial passage in the Scripture, in the New Testament at least. It caused a lot of misunderstanding, and some people actually concluded that James is teaching something contrary to what Paul taught. That James and Paul are at odds with each other. That Paul taught that salvation is by faith alone, in Christ alone, but James is saying that salvation is by works, that you can earn your salvation. It could not be further from the truth. And that is what I want to make sure that not a soul here misunderstands this truth. The truth is that those who are adamant about finding contradictions in the Scripture, they're going to find it even if they have to make it up. So look with me at verse 14 to 19 of James' epistle, chapter 2. What is James saying here? He is making sure that everybody understand what faith is and what is not. He want to be sure. Remember, this is the half-brother of Jesus who opposed Jesus, mocked Jesus until the resurrection, and his life was transformed, and he was glad to die for Jesus, and he did. He is saying that faith is not a matter of agreeing with certain doctrine. He is saying faith is not merely giving an intellectual assent to a list of do's and don'ts. No, no, no, that's not what he's saying. James is saying that genuine saving faith will produce fruit. Genuine saving faith is going to show evidence for itself. That genuine saving faith will be lived out. And so when Mickey Cohen says, I believe in Jesus, James would say to Mickey Cohen, great, so is the devil. Now here are the key words in verse 18. If someone says, I have faith. It's not that they have faith, it's a claim to have faith. If someone contends that he has saving faith, let him prove it. Let him show evidence of it. Now, beloved, listen to me. This is the most humongous problem today that many are teaching, that all you need to do to become a Christian is you just add Jesus' name to the list of your friends. You just put him in your contact list right next to 911, just in case you need him. Right next to 911, just in case you need him, for in case of emergency. Just add Jesus. Now, beloved, please listen to me. This is why I call this the epicenter. That's why I call this the cornerstone. Because what James is saying, that easy believism, belief without evidence, is producing disastrous consequences for the nation. Today we have Christianity without the cross. We have Pentecost without any cost. We have cheap grace that is not worth half a hallelujah. I want to make a true statement, and I know it may step on some of your toes. If Jesus is not the Lord of your life, chances are that he's not the Savior of your soul. I didn't say he isn't. I'm saying chances are. Jim Voss proved that his faith is real by acting upon his faith. Mickey Cohen proved that his faith was fake, so he went back to the life of sin. Ephesians chapter 2, verse 10, the Apostle Paul makes it very clear. Once you are saved by faith alone, then you should walk in the good works that God has already prepared for you and for me. Beloved, the Bible is very consistent. Paul and James are teaching exactly the same things. How? We are not saved by or through good works, but once we're saved by faith, we do good works. Good works will never save us, but good works will be the evidence that we are saved. Salvation is by grace.

0: alone, through faith alone, in Christ alone. But that's not where it stops. I want to give you four reasons from the scripture, not from me, just from this text here, from these verses. I want to give you four reasons why counterfeit faith cannot save you, cannot save anyone. Let's look at these four very quickly. Verse 14, what good is it, my brothers, if someone says, has faith, but does not, let me give you a Yusuf translation, show evidence of it. Can that faith save him? And the answer is no. If that saving faith does not produce real life change, if that does not transform the life, it does not deserve to be called faith, should be called something else. It is merely a faith like that of Mickey Cohen that has no reality to it. It's not a real faith. Jesus explained that faith in his discussion with Nicodemus, and he said to him, you must be born again. What does it mean to be born again? It means simply there has to be a radical transformation. There has to be a supernatural lifestyle. As we've been seeing in these evidence of faith that James showed us, there has to be joy in the midst of trials. There has to be overcoming of temptation. There has to be obedience to the word of God. There has to be overcoming anger and bitterness. And then there has to be a constant willing to do self-examination. That's not to be living in fear or intention or saying, am I saved? I'm not saved. Am I saved? No. Self-examination is a very natural thing. Second reason, counterfeit faith is worthless because it does not serve others. Self-centeredness or self-absorption or just doing it for publicity and all that stuff, that would not save. Those who are oblivious to the desperate needs around them, those who see the need but they close their eyes to it, those who could not care less about people's eternity, those who could not care less if a person goes to heaven or hell, these are people who have worthless faith. And the third reason counterfeit faith is worthless is because it never exhibits fruit. If you're unable to exercise grace and mercy and forgiveness, and I'm not saying that we stumble from time to time, that is not, and I explained that before, but I'd say it again just to be sure. I'm talking about day in and day out. If I'm unable to exercise any mercy and any forgiveness and grace, if we're unable to trust God through the tough times, if we are not faithful stewards of what God entrusted in our hands, then chances are that faith is a counterfeit. Then the fourth reason, probably is the most shocking of all. It really shocks a lot of people. The fourth reason is, that's the same faith that Satan has. And the demons, all of them. You claim to believe? Big whoop. Satan does too. I know this is a rough translation of James, but you know what I mean. If you think faith is merely agreeing with certain doctrine, so is Satan. He believes. All the demons believe. Did you know that there are no atheist demons? Did you know that there are no agnostic demons? Truly, Satan knows better than most human beings that Jesus is God's only son, that Jesus was crucified and died, that Jesus rose again from the dead on the third day. But he actually does something else that most Christians do not do. That is, when he hears the name of Jesus, he shudders. Do you want to make Satan shudder? Shout the name of Jesus. Jesus.
1: Jesus.
0: That makes him shudder. The Bible said he trembles. Christians today treat Jesus like a bellhop. He trembles and shudders at the sound of Jesus. Why do you think people do not want you in public to pray in the name of Jesus? Satan does not want to hear that name. Keep it inside the church. Don't bring it outside. Let me ask you a question. Does it shake you to the core to know that demons have faith? Does it amaze you that demons believe 100%? Seriously, think about this with me. Does it surprise you to know that demons have no doubt whatsoever that Jesus will come back to judge the world? In fact, that's what terrifies him the most. Because the first thing Jesus is going to do when he comes back is going to throw Satan and his demons in the lake of fire. See, demons believe, but every time demons were confronted by Jesus, they testified to Jesus. You found it both in the Gospel of Mark and in Luke, Mark 3:11 and Luke 8:31. Read them when you go home. One says, I believe in Jesus. Big deal. Satan does too. Verse 19. But did that belief change your life? That's the question. And beloved, listen to me. This is a big warning to all of us who have saving faith. It really is. It's a warning to me. It's a big warning to all of us that we must willingly, continuously examine ourselves. And this is the evidence. This is the fifth evidence of faith. Constantly examining your life. That does not mean I'm living in terror, living in fear. I'm saying I'm in or I'm out. No. Great joy to lay myself at the operation table and let the great physician operate on me. I was thinking about this. If I have to go to the hospital and be operated on, Dr. Mims over there, and he's my surgeon, I know that he loves me. I know that he has my best interest at heart. I know that he's a bright surgeon. Am I going to be worried? No. Give me that injection and make me go to sleep. Because I'm comfortable. I'm at peace. And if I got to trust a human being, how much more should I trust a great surgeon with self-examination? Not just daily, but several times a day. Lay myself bare it in his presence. Because that means, beloved, listen to me, it means that I am constantly conscious of the danger of complacency. I fear complacency in my life and in the church's life more than anything else. And that the only way you overcome that spirit by constantly willing to be examined by the chief surgeon. It should be second nature to us, not something we fear. Why? Because counterfeit faith is dead faith. It has no more excitement than a dead romance. It has no more power than a dead engine. It has no more life than a dead body. But the genuine, authentic faith. The genuine, authentic faith is active. It's dynamic. It is living. It involves the will, involves the emotions, involves the spirit, involves the soul, involves all of me. It invades every space in me. And when that happens, prayer meetings are going to be joy, not a drudgery. When that happens, serving of my Lord and serving others be great opportunity, not a burden. And when that happens, giving and praising and worshiping is a delight, not a duty. How can you tell the difference? Verses 20 to 26. He gives us example of two people who could not be more polar opposites. Two on opposite extremes as those two people that he gives us here in this passage. Abraham and Rahab. He could not have chosen any two contrasting people. There were opposites culturally. There were opposites religiously. They were opposite economically. They were opposite morally. One is an honored patriarch of the Jewish nation, and the other is a despised Gentile prostitute. But they both had one thing in common. One thing in common. Dynamic faith that was expressed in risky, courageous action. They both expressed evidence of their trusting in the living God. Their claim of faith was marked by evidence of faith. Verse 21. And here's where a lot of people get stumbled. Here. Was Abraham saved by his willingness to offer Isaac as a sacrifice? No. He doesn't say that at all. In fact, he confirms what Paul said in Romans chapter 4. Abraham believed God and it was credited to him as righteousness. If I say to you, oh, I trust God, and I'm not tithing, I'm not giving offering on top, and I'm living my life and stashing away every money I get so that, why? Why am I stealing from God and keeping it? Because I really don't trust God. I don't trust that He's going to provide me next year. That's really the bottom line. That's the reason why people are not faithful in their gift. They never trusted God. They never trusted God to be the God who said that when you give, it's given back to you with shovels to be true. If I am saying that I trust God and I am not faithful in my stewardship, I am really saying not in words, but in action. I just don't trust God to provide for me in the future. I really don't trust God to keep all of his promises that he made. And James wanted us to know that this kind of faith that Abraham had is not the counterfeit faith, because he was giving him everything. Now, the tragedy of many church-going people today in the West, to them apply the word of Paul to Titus in Titus chapter 1, verse 16. Listen carefully. They claim to know God. Oh, they're not outside there anti-God. They're not atheists. They're not agnostics. They're not people anti-God. He said, they claim to know God. That's what he said. But by their very action, they deny him. They are detestable, disobedient, unfit for doing anything good. Rahab, on the other hand, was a resident of the doomed city of Jericho. Listen to me. She was not there with the Jews when they crossed the Red Sea. She was not there in the wilderness when manna came from heaven and 40 years of provision supernaturally. She was not there. You know all that happened? She heard. She heard about God. She heard about the God of power and might. She heard about the God of the Hebrews. She heard about the God who parted the Red Sea. She heard about the God who fed his people in the wilderness. And she said, I've got to trust this God. And she risked her life because she believed, if that's the God that they're telling me about, he's got to be worthy of my trust. I put my life on the line for that God. And she hid the spies who were sent by Joshua before they invaded the promised land. And she said, I'm going to put my life on the line for Jehovah. I wonder how many of us who know God, who've experienced God, who've seen the hand of God, and say, I'll put my life on the line for him. Nothing would I withhold from him.
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2: In this bulletin, an AFL great in a critical condition and business groups still unhappy with tax changes. With the details, I'm Tracy Weir. The business sector is reportedly still angry despite the Albanese government backing down on part of its plan to increase capital gains tax and the taxation of trusts. The Fin Review says key business groups have called the back down a welcome step, but ultimately inadequate. Under the new changes, 2.7 million small businesses turning over up to $10 million would be eligible for a 50% concession on capital gains tax when their owners sold active assets. That's up from the existing $2 million threshold. Dockers and Crows AFL legend Tony Modra has been flown to an Adelaide hospital with life-threatening injuries after what's been described as a freak truck accident in poor weather conditions on the Fleurieu Peninsula. The 57-year-old had retired from football to take up cattle farming with his wife and two children at Wait Pinga on the outskirts of Victor Harbour. Fans, including the South Australian Premier Peter Malinauskas, former MP Alexander Downer and Federal Trade Minister Don Farrell, have all wished him well, as has Fremantle coach Justin Longmuir.
3: It's pretty fresh for me, like it is for everyone. Yeah, obviously a big part of the Freo family. All I can say is I wish him and his family well. Hopefully he can pull through. I'm thinking of him. We're all thinking of him and his family. And yeah, thoughts are with him.
2: Police say his cattle truck crashed into a tree in Back Valley on Thursday afternoon. Melbourne billionaire Chris Morris has signed a deal with Queensland's government to lease a neglected island off the coast of Cairns. Double Island has been abandoned for a decade, despite having once been popular among Hollywood A-listers. David Crisafulli is confident it will help tourism.
4: I've seen Double Island sit there and just go to ruin. And what Chris will do in making it publicly accessible as well as world-class, we'll take that destination to the next level.
2: A four-stage, four-year redevelopment is expected to start this year. The Cook government will legislate a security crackdown for a defence expo in Perth. There will be a protected area around the Perth Convention and Exhibition Centre for the duration of the Land Forces Expo in October. WA police have the power to set up checkpoints, cordons and roadblocks, keep people and vehicles out, direct people to leave and search people and vehicles. There will also be an excluded persons list. The WA government is framing the legislation as a public safety benefit. Christian Anti-Trafficking Ministry Helping Captives has rescued more than 400 trafficking victims. It provides opportunities for freedom and safety through prevention, intervention and recovery services. Many of the victims are drug addicts who need emergency stabilisation care. The charity says it's seeing young women finding hope in Christ. One was branded with a tattoo which miraculously disappeared after her rescue. A group of Muslims has attacked a Christian convert at a church inside a refugee camp in South Sudan. The victim, Drake Harran, said he expected to be targeted over his new faith, but explained that where God has delivered him has been worth the risk. Persecution watchdog International Christian Concern said the church should have been a protected space. That's the latest news. Sport is next. In sport, Fremantle is cemented firmly on top of the AFL ladder after beating third place Geelong 99-90. Even though it's only round 15, Fremantle's Andrew Brayshaw has told Fox Footy it feels like a finals match.
5: I mean, yeah, amazing. 55,000 here at Optus, and the pressure was unreal. Like, the crowd was so special, and to get a win like that in front of them is, really good feeling.
2: Tonight, the Suns play the Hawks. That's the latest Vision National News. I'm Tracy Weir.
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1: 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In fact, a simple conversation can be the connection point that changes a child's entire day. I would encourage using open-ended questions to get past the one-word answers. Try asking, what was something that made you laugh today? Or who did you see showing kindness at school? Even better, ask, what are some of your favourite things that God created? When we take the time to listen, we aren't just hearing words. We're showing our kids they are seen, known, and loved. We're building a foundation of trust that reflects the steadfast love of our Heavenly Father. For more resources and to help your family thrive in Christ, go to families.org.au.
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0: Words of life and love from the Father to you, his child.
1: But among you, there must not be even a hint of sexual immorality, or of any kind of impurity, or of greed, because these are improper for God's holy people. Ephesians chapter 5, verse 3.
0: Rhema.cc, speaking words of love to you.
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3: In stories making news, the West Australian government says a major defence expo in Perth will be the subject of a legislated security crackdown. A protected area will be established around the Perth Convention and Exhibition Centre for the Land Forces 2026 Expo in October. Dockers and Crows AFL legend Tony Modra has been flown to an Adelaide hospital with life-threatening injuries after what's been described as a freak truck accident in poor weather conditions in South Australia on Thursday afternoon. Melbourne billionaire Chris Morris has signed a deal with the Queensland government to lease a neglected island off the coast of Cairns. Double Island has been abandoned for a decade despite having once been popular among Hollywood A-listers. In sport, and Fremantle has defeated Geelong in Perth 14 goals 15.99 to the Cats 14 goals 6.90. Fremantle forward Jai Amis booted 3 goals. That's the news and sport headlines. I'm Tracy Weir. More details soon.
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7: Welcome to 15 Minutes in the Word with New York Times bestselling author Joyce Meyer. On today's program, Joyce will be teaching from Galatians and Philippians. Galatians is all about God's amazing grace. We'll learn how the power of the Holy Spirit is what enables us to do what God asks of us, not our own strength and effort. Meanwhile, Philippians teaches us about joy and how true, lasting joy comes only through faith in Jesus Christ and serving others. Now, here's Joyce with today's teaching.
8: I have marveled and pondered as a minister things that sometimes, and I don't mean this judgmentally, I just don't get it. Maybe something will come out about a certain minister that he's been having an affair or whatever for the last 3 years. I do not grasp how anybody could be doing that and stand here and do this. I would be petrified to do that. I mean, that's a holy thing, to handle the Word of God and to stand in front of God's people and be an example. Now, I know we're human and we can make mistakes, but at least if you're going to do something like that, don't do it behind a pulpit. That's a holy place for God. No reverential fear. Are you understanding me? So, yes, we're free from the law, and we live under grace. And thank God we live in the dispensation of grace. I love grace. I love the mercy of God. I love knowing that my sins are forgiven and that God's never going to give up on me. But I also love God enough that I'm going to spend every waking moment of my life trying to do what I believe He wants me to do. Wait a minute. Not because I'm afraid that He'll get mad at me if I don't. God doesn't want us to try to do what's right to get Him to love us. He wants us to love Him so much because He loves us that we want to do what's right. And so we work to do what's right because of that. One of the most important things in Galatians chapter 1 is found in verse 10. Man, I've missed my whole sermon here. I'm going to have a mess to clean up, aren't I, Mike? I'm supposed to be writing a book off of this, so. Galatians 1:10, Paul said, if I were seeking to be popular with people, or if I was seeking the approval of man, am I seeking the approval of man or of God? If I'm trying to please man, if I were still trying to please man, I would not now be a servant of Christ. Wow. He's got a great section here on people pleasing. That if I'm going to live trying to please people instead of trying to please God, I'm going to miss everything that God has for me in my life. Come on. Let's read this Galatians 1, 10 through 24. For now, am I seeking the approval of man or of God? Or am I trying to please man? If I were still trying to please man, I would not now be a servant of Christ. For I would have you know, brothers, that the gospel that was preached by me is not man's gospel. For I did not receive it from any man, nor was I taught it, but I received it through a revelation of Jesus Christ. For you have heard of my former life in Judaism, how I persecuted the church of God violently and tried to destroy it. And I was advancing in Judaism beyond many of my own age among my people. So extremely zealous was I for the traditions of my father. But when he who had set me apart before I was born, see, you're set apart before you're born for something. Amen. Every single one of us were set apart before we're even born for something. When he called me by his grace and was pleased to reveal his son in me in order that I might preach him among the Gentiles. Now, look at the last line of verse 16. I did not immediately consult with anyone. I love that. He said, when God called me, I didn't go ask 10 people if they thought it was all right. I can tell you, when God called me, I didn't know anybody that thought it was all right. Even Dave didn't like it the first few weeks, because he didn't understand why God called me and not him. But he's a smart man. It didn't take him very long, and he listened to God. God said, I've called her, and if you do what I want you to do, you'll be happy. If you let her do what I want her to do, she'll be happy. If you don't do what you're supposed to be doing in life, you are not going to be happy. Running from God is not a happy place to be. And Paul says he was not impressed by people. He didn't have to hang out with the important people to feel good about himself. He already knew who he was. So if somebody didn't like what he was doing, it didn't concern him that much. Now, the Bible does say that we should live to please our neighbor and not please ourselves. And you say, well, then, wait a minute. You're saying, don't please people, please people. Which do you want us to do, Joyce? Well, the thing is we do live to please people, but if pleasing people means I can't please God. Okay, I'll get out here in the mud for a minute and see what happens. A woman's married to an unsaved man. He refuses to let her go to church. What should she do? Go anyway. You say, why? Because that's something God has called her to do. Smith Wigglesworth's wife did that. He was a great preacher, great man of faith. But he told his wife that she couldn't go to church, and she'd go, and every time she'd come home, he'd have her locked out of the house, and she'd sleep on the back porch. And then in the morning when he'd let her in, she'd, good morning, Smithy, and she'd cook his breakfast and be just as sweet and nice. He ended up getting saved and becoming a fantastic preacher. Let me tell you something. When somebody tells you not to read your Bible, not to go to church, you know, all these kinds of things, they're not even going to respect you if you don't do what you know is right in your heart to do. They might get mad. You know, people that you let control you, they don't respect you. I'm going to find one person here that's alive that I can talk to. If you're in relationship with somebody and you let them push you around all the time, they don't respect you. There's actually a part of them that wants you to stand up to them. And they're going to get mad at first, but if you stand your ground, it could be the thing that turns their life around. Amen? Boy, I do not know where I'm at, but I got 3 minutes to figure it out and get out of here. Oh, I've been really bad tonight. Actually, I'm getting it preached, just not in the order I was supposed to. What are some of the things you can get into works of the flesh about? Trying to change yourself by yourself. How many of you have just frustrated yourself no end trying to change yourself? And the more you try, the worse you act. Oh God, I'm trying so hard. And it's not that God doesn't want us to try. We make an effort, but it has to be an effort in and through God, asking for His help, not us making our own plan and then expecting God to bless it. Do you understand the difference? It's one thing if I go to church and I hear a message on the importance of words, and this is what I used to do. So I would go home and think, I'm not saying a thing. And so I would just, and then people say, what is wrong with you? And then that's right. You don't like it if I talk. You don't like it if I don't talk. Can't do anything right no matter what you do. People aren't happy. Anybody out there? Okay. Well, what I should have done was been convicted by the message. Yes, Lord, I have problems with my mouth. I agree with you. I want to change, God, but I cannot change if you don't change me. Help me, Lord. Help me. If you leave God out of the equation, it's never going to work, and all you're ever going to have is frustration because of the works of the flesh. Another thing that's works of the flesh, and this is even almost worse than trying to change yourself, and that's trying to change other people. I don't even have time to get into that. How about trying to force those that you love to love God? Woo, boy. Frustration. How about trying to make people like you and accept you? Here's a good one. How about trying to make God hurry? Now that is really a waste of time. Worry is works of the flesh because it's our energy trying to solve our problem that only God has the answer to. Reasoning is a work of the flesh. You can ponder something, but when you reason to the point where you get confused, now you've gone too far because confusion is not from God. So we are to avoid works of the flesh and learn to live by faith. We're no longer living under the law, but we still have moral and ethical codes that God has written in our heart that we need to obey. We don't need to be afraid of God, but we need to have a reverential fear of God, knowing that He's almighty, that He means what He says. And if we want to have a good life, then we need to do what He says. Amen. So Paul's coming in with this message, this great message now of grace, which they had never heard. And you'll find out as we go on tomorrow that the Jews that were being saved, man, they had such a hard time with the Gentiles being included because the Jews hated the Gentiles because they followed the law and the Gentiles didn't even know the law. So now Paul comes along and says, oh, God's going to forgive these guys too. Even though they never even tried to follow the law, Well, can you imagine what that did to the Jewish mentality?
7: We don't need to go through life frustrated because God loves us and wants to help. He's right there waiting for us to exchange our trying for trusting. Galatians 3:10 in the Message version of the Bible says anyone who tries to live by his own effort, independent of God, is doomed to failure. 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It's His power which overcomes whatever struggle we face. When we are faithful in doing whatever we can do in a situation, God will pour out His grace to do what we can't do.
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This is Hope with God. I'm Wendy Palau. Have you ever watched the sunrise? Sitting in darkness, watching and waiting, and then a bit of pink or purple, and the sky getting brighter, everything around beginning to take shape. It's so beautiful, and we often miss it, and it's silent. We can't control the dawn, just as we can't control the ways of the King of Kings. He is always moving, always bringing light where it's needed. Listen to this encouragement from Hosea. Oh, that we might know the Lord. Let us press on to know him. He will respond to us as surely as the arrival of the dawn. Are you looking for a glimmer of light today? For beauty in the darkness? Press on to know him. He will respond. He is faithful. Don't miss him. He is as true as the dawn. Always remember, there's hope with God. This is Wendy Palau.

0: 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As you've probably heard, our mid-year appeal fell short of target by about $50,000. 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
2: In this bulletin, the US remaining vigilant and a win for Fremantle in the AFL. With more, I'm Tracy Weir. Employers, entrepreneurs and even ex-Labor premiers have dismissed a partial backdown on plans to increase capital gains tax and the taxation of trusts. The Prime Minister and the Treasurer have announced they will allow businesses with a turnover of up to $10 million to receive a 50% discount on the capital gains tax on the sale of active assets. That's up from $2 million threshold. News Corp says the government also wants to carve out innovative startups with a turnover of up to $50 million from the new capital gains tax regime. The Greens have labelled a WA Legislation Committee report into public order laws as confusing. The Public Order Legislation Amendment Bill proposes to expand police powers to stop protests if there are hate-motivated safety concerns. But Greens MP Sophie McNeil claims there are major blind spots in the advice considered by the committee.
3: This committee report is a complete mess, just like this legislation, and the committee has failed to listen to the advice of human rights and legal experts who are incredibly concerned about what this new bill will do.
2: The bill was drafted in response to the Bondi terror attack and the Australia Day bomb scare in Perth. Iran's supreme leader has claimed the United States made a deal to end the conflict out of desperation. In a statement published through Iranian state media, he accused Donald Trump of using, quote, all kinds of leverage to bring this about. Officials in the US are defending the deal and warning they expect the ceasefire to take effect on all fronts, including Lebanon. Defence Secretary Pete Hegseth says they won't hesitate to act if Tehran doesn't adhere to the memorandum.
4: We will be prepared to recommence. If underneath the timeline of these talks, Iran does not do what it says it's going to do, just give up nuclear weapons, give up nuclear ambitions, give away their nuclear material, close nuclear facilities, then the War Department is here and prepared to restart if we need to.
2: The agreement had been scheduled to be signed in Switzerland, but officials have confirmed it's been endorsed early. A six-year-old boy born with six toes on both feet is finally able to run freely and play football with his friends, all thanks to Christian medical charity Mercy Ships. Abu Bakar is from Sierra Leone, which has just two reconstructive plastic surgeons. Mercy Ships volunteer surgeons operated on the boy, and other specialists provided 2 weeks of rehab. As a parting gift, the ship's medical team gave Abu Bakar his first pair of shoes. The Canadian Conference of Catholic Bishops has marked the 10th anniversary of their nation's euthanasia program by renewing concern over what they called its culture of death. The bishops claimed it is one of the most liberal assisted suicide programs in the world, which has already taken 100,000 lives. Turning to sport, and in AFL, Fremantle has beaten Geelong at Perth Stadium 14 goals 15.99 to the Cats 14 goals 6.90.
5: They're on top of the ladder, they are on top of the world. They tried their hardest to lose it tonight, but the force that is Fremantle will be the clear premiership favourites after this.
2: Fremantle key forward Jai Amis booted 3 goals. And the third golf major of the year, the US Open, has teed off in New York. Rory McIlroy is back in the clubhouse, one shot back off the lead at 1 under par. Adam Scott, the best of the Aussies so far, at 3 over. And the FIFA World Cup, Czechia and South Africa have finished the Group A match with a 1-1 draw. That's the latest Vision National News. I'm Tracy Weir.
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6: And a very good morning to you. Rima Brecky, it is your Friday morning, 7:03. Currently sitting on that 18-degree mark. 20 degrees is the expected max for today. The Bureau going for a cloudy one. There is the medium chance of showers. You will have some nor'westers out there up to around 30 k's. And the UV index remaining at a low level. The relative humidity this morning, quite low, 58%. And you do have some very mild nor'easters out there up to around 7 k's per hour. No problems out there for your north and southbound commute this morning. If you are doing the commute around the coast roads at the moment, looks like all your major centres are flowing nice and smoothly. 131 700 is the number to call. Or you can jump onto the Live Traffic New South Wales app.
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0: It's Rima Brekkie on your Friday morning. Local boy there, Craig Gower, Ransom by Love. It's 9 minutes after seven. Good to have your company. Mick Wright with you through until nine. I hope you can stick around for our end of the week edition of Rima Brekkie. Always nice to have you guys on board with us this morning. 18 degrees out there at the moment, heading for a top of just 20. Fairly breezy out there at the moment as well. You can sort of feel a little bit of warmness in the air. There is the medium chance of showers today as well. And those nor'westers will probably get up to around 30 k's or thereabouts. Make sure you stick around this morning. This is probably a great time of the day to be, if you're indoors, just to be tuned in to Rima CC. We're playing all the latest and the greatest in Christian music. We'll check out those traffic and weather conditions throughout the morning as well. We'll have a look at what happened on this day in Christian history for the 19th day of June. And if you're having a birthday today, well, very happy birthday to you from everybody here at the station. We've got Jobline coming up. Our great friend Bernie Diamond will be joining us a little bit later on. And from around 7:35 this morning, being Friday morning, we will be, crossing live to the studios. There you go. For our surf report this morning, we've got our VR giveaways as well. Today is the last day. So if you haven't had a chance to jump on and be involved in that one, we'll give you all the details how you can go about that one. And, of course, we'll be wrapping up our look at Men's Health Week for 2026. We've been covering that pretty much every morning so far. And, look, if you have a fussy eater, if you're one of those people at home who've got a fussy eater, we'll have a bit of a look at that as well. Maybe give you some tips and tricks on how to maybe get them eating a little bit better. It's 10 and a half minutes after 7. Stay with us. It's your Friday morning.
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You stick around. Plenty of that great Christian music still to come. It's almost 19 minutes after 7. We'll have a look at what happened on this day in Christian history for the 19th day of June. Going back to the year 1497, Girolamo Savonarola publishes a letter against his recent excommunication. Also on this day in 1567, Richard Fitz and several other separatists are arrested in Plumbers Hall, London, holding a meeting under the guise of a wedding. Now, this will be regarded as a red letter day in the formation of the Congregationalist movement. On this day in 1745, David Brainerd commences his influential journey when he begins to preach to the Indians at Crosswicksen in New Jersey. Also on this day, back in 1834, sees the birth of the great C.H. Spurgeon. We know him as Charles Spurgeon. He was one of the church's most famous preachers and Christian prolific authors. Not only was he a prominent figure in the Reformed Baptist tradition, but he was highly influential among Christians of various denominations. Also on this day, back in 1902, sees the death in Bavaria, Germany, of Lord Acton, an English Catholic historian famed for his saying, "Power tends to corrupt, and absolute power corrupts absolutely." That's a good one. I don't know how many times I've actually seen that used in movies around the place as well. There you go. And also on this day, back in 1939, sees the birth of John MacArthur, John F. MacArthur. Now, he was the pastor of Grace Community Church and president of the Master's College and Seminary. He was known for his expository preaching style, the many books he authored, and the Grace to You radio program. Here's a voice from Mercy Me and Flawless. It's 20 and a half minutes after 7. It's Reba Brecky.

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0: It's straight out of the Rima Gold category, that one. Kirk Franklin from a few years back now. What you're looking for, it's Rima Brekkie on your Friday morning. Make sure you stick around. Coming up after the news, we'll be checking out the surf conditions right across for today and for the weekend here on the Central Coast with our great mate Jeffrey Ryan, who'll be in from Christian Surfers here on the Central Coast. So make sure you stick around for that. Got some great info coming up there. And, of course, looking at Men's Health Week, we're wrapping that up just after 8 o'clock this morning. So make sure you stay tuned in there as well. Stay with us. We've got the 7:30 news. That's coming up next.
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4: In stories making news, the tech startup sector is warning the federal government's tax carve-outs are confusing and complicated. Labor has listed the industry as one of the groups exempt from its changes to the capital gains tax discount, but some startup founders argue the changes are too complex and don't include a clear definition of what a startup actually is. The telecommunications regulator is facing criticism for only issuing a warning to a telecom company that allowed over 1,000 fraudulent bank texts to reach Australians. According to the ABC, TeleSign failed to block the messages or alert authorities about the scam, which ultimately defrauded HSBC customers out of $34 million. The US has confirmed it has lifted its naval blockade of Iranian ports as the Iran deal comes into effect. In a written message, Iran's supreme leader says he initially disagreed with the deal but allowed it to go ahead after assurances from the Iranian president. And AFL great Tony Modra is in a critical condition after crashing a cattle truck near Adelaide. That's the news and sport headlines. More details soon.
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0: And a very good morning to you, Rima Brekkie, on your Friday morning. Currently sitting on 18 degrees out there at the moment. 20 is the expected max for today. The Bureau going for a cloudy one. There is the medium chance of showers. You will have some nor'westers as well, up to around 30 k's per hour. That UV index remaining at a low level. If you're out and about on the M1 this morning, no problems out there for your north and southbound commute. Still looking pretty good around the coast roads at the moment. All your major centres nice and quiet around the place, which is pretty good to see. You do have a little bit of light westbound traffic starting to form up there on the Central Coast Highway this morning. That is back past Old Tugra Beach Road. They're heading in towards Carlton Road at Erina at the moment. A little bit of traffic as well picking up around Barralong Road and Terrigal Lights. And if you're over around West Gossie this morning, there, traffic in all directions around the big lights at Brisbane Water Drive and, of course, that Mans Road intersection. 131 700 is the number to call. Or you can jump onto the Live Traffic New South Wales app.
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0: It's Rima Brecky on your Friday morning, playing all the latest and the greatest in Christian music, Lindy's Yahweh. It's 24 minutes out from 8. Good to have your company, Mick Wright, with you through until 9 on this Friday morning edition. And, of course, that means it is time for our surf report. And, of course, Jeff Ryan from Christian Surfers here on the Central Coast is in with us this morning. How you doing, bud?
1: I'm good, mate. I'm very good. Thanks for having me once again.
0: Ah, mate, it's a pleasure. Always love to talk to the guys from Christian Surf, and of course the girls. Kate Cooper filling in last week while you were away, doing a fantastic job as always. So big thanks to Kate for taking the time out of her mornings to be able to do that. I know she's pretty busy.
1: She's a mother, she's working, and she loves to surf. That lady surfs a lot. So
0: yeah,
1: she's
0: a machine. She is. Absolute machine. Now, look, before we jump into our surf report this morning, a couple of big things happening in the life of CS here on the Central Coast, isn't there?
1: Yeah, there's a lot happening. I mean, it's that type of thing. We've actually got some real momentum. You've got these shed nights on a Thursday night, and the guys are coming along. They've got surfs on Saturday mornings as well, and that one this Saturday coming, it's at 7 a.m. at Shoal Soldiers Beat. And if there's no surf or if not much surf, straight after they'll maybe go for a swim or whatever and then off to the bakery, and that's always fun. And then they've got some regional camps coming up. That's in August. It's a CS regional camp, and that's fantastic as well. And then we've got a girls' camp coming up, and, mate, there is lots of stuff. Surfing's all about searching, having fun and fellowship and waves. It's great.
0: Now, look, if people want to, of course, jump on and find out some more information about these particular events coming up, particularly with the regional camp in I think it's Burrell Pines, isn't it?
1: Burrell Pines. That's where the grommets just went. They got so many good waves. Surfed with the older guys too. Byron was there. And some of the other guys and some great – and Alan Ives and just some of the others. It was really, really good time. And they're going to the same place again. You know, if you find waves, you find the gold, you might as well go mine for some more. And that's where they're going, same place.
0: Yep, absolutely. So they can jump onto the socials. Probably Insta would be the best place.
1: Insta's the best, and you can direct message on Insta. That's a great way to do it, and then someone will contact you just through that.
0: Yep, absolutely. So we'll be able to find out all the information there. And, again, so tomorrow morning is the Saturday social one, or is
1: What are we, Friday? Yes, mate. Yeah, tomorrow morning, 7 a.m., Soldiers Beach. I've seen so many times as a Christian surfer that we've literally gone and this prediction is for no waves or we're looking at onshore. We literally get down there, we pray, and we've seen the swell pick up. And so who knows what it'll be like. 7 a.m. Soldiers Beach. And it's always good times when you're at Christian surfers, I can tell you that.
0: Yeah, and look, the Bureau is giving us some pretty good news for tomorrow. Tops of around 20 degrees and no rain about the place either by the looks of things. So that will be a nice one for you guys out there getting amongst it. I mean, you guys are pretty well, you know, rain, hail or shine almost these days.
1: So. To be honest, we'd rather have a storm, but we're really happy for all the people to have a beautiful sunny day because the storm does generate a bit of swell. At the moment, the swell's a bit on the smaller side, but – once again during the week next week. But, there's not too many waves on the horizon for the weekend, but at the same time there is the opportunity to get together, get out there, you got sun, surf, just get on the sand. And in the winter, who knows? Who can believe this weather at the moment in the middle of winter?
0: I know, right? We're probably, first month in? So, you know, there is a little bit of opportunity for things to get a little bit on the cooler side too, which will be nice of us for those of us who really enjoy the cooler weather. Now, what's happening out there? You mentioned it was kind of a little bit smaller this week, but what's happening for today and across the weekend?
1: Yeah, well, I went down this morning and I watched. Originally, there wasn't many waves at all. And then I watched, and the reality is we always, as surfers, look for this thing. We do the search, and we can search and often find the waves. And that's what the boys do on the boys and girls. Of course, on the Saturday mornings. And as I stood there ready to tell everybody that there wasn't waves, I saw a 1 to 2 foot wave peel all the way across. And I thought, gee, that looks actually quite fun. So you can search for waves. There will be a north-northwest sort of a wind, particularly a bit today and also on the weekend. So just get to those protected corners. But the reality is with a beautiful day, you can always search for waves. Take probably a board with a bit more foam. because it's going to be not that big and you want to paddle in. You could take the grommets or the kids or whatever you want to call and put them on the boards and just get out and have a really, really good day. And it's a bit the same Saturday and Sunday. And unfortunately for those that only get Saturday and Sunday off, the waves tend to come midweek next week and it's sort of pumping during the week. But the higher tide today is in about 11:41, so that often takes away the swell. So try to get in there early and it'll be a bit the same tomorrow. So yeah, get in early and enjoy the waves.
0: Yeah, look, for those of you who do work through the week, maybe try a early morning surf right before work is probably always the best thing to do.
1: Absolutely. Longboard, get out there, carve it up. Kate will be out there. She can say hello.
0: Try to give you a few tips probably these days, I reckon.
1: Unbelievable,
0: mate. The way she's surfing. So no worries at all. All right, Jeffro, thank you so much, bro, for dropping in this morning and filling us in for what's happening out there on the weekend. Of course, look, with Saturday Social coming up tomorrow morning at 7 a.m. at Soldiers Beach. Also, the shed night on Thursday night.
1: And that's great. The kids get together there, and that's fantastic. Again, check the socials for all the locations.
0: Yep. And, of course, the CS Regional Camp, and you can jump on an Insta there as well if the guys want to register for that one. Cool. All right. Thank you so much again, bro. We'll be talking to you again soon. Now, I think next Friday morning we've got the boss coming in.
1: Yeah, the boss, El Jefe. He's not coming in. He'll probably be out there surfing. So he's going to do a live cross for you. That's Byron, and he's doing really well. He's a great guy.
0: Yeah, looking forward to chatting to Byron. I think it'll be the first time I've actually have him.
1: I have hassled him so many times. No, he strongly encouraged him so many times. So we've got him next Friday. That'll be fantastic.
0: Good stuff. Looking forward to chatting to young Byron next Friday morning for the Surf Report. It's Reema Brekke on your Friday morning. Stay with us. More music to come right after this.
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0: It's Rima Brecky on your Friday morning, Young and Free there. Probably one of my favourites from them, Just Jesus and Josiah Queen with Brendan Lake, Can't Steal My Joy. It's 8.5 minutes out from 8. Good to have your company on this end of the week edition of Rima Brecky. Mick Wright in the chair with you through until 9. If you're out and about on the roads at the moment, 131700 is the number to call, or you can jump onto that Live Traffic New South Wales app, currently sitting on 19 degrees. We are almost there at our expected high of just 20 degrees today, and we'll be a fairly gusty one out there as well. You will have some nor'westers up to around 30K, so keep the hat in place for sure. Stay with us. We've got Jobline coming up next.
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0: Rima Brecchi on your Friday morning. Francesca Battistelli, Unpredictable and Crowded. There with Dante Bo. God really loves us. It's sitting on 8 o'clock. Time for the news.
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3: In this bulletin, CEOs step up to help combat homelessness and the communications regulator under fire. With more, I'm Tracy Weir. The startup sector claims Labor's tax carve-outs are confusing and complicated. Nelson Scott has details.
4: The government has listed tech startups as among the groups exempt from its changes to the capital gains tax discount. But to qualify for the carve-out, a company must demonstrate it has growth potential, scalability, and a global competitive advantage. Some in the industry argue Labor's changes are too complicated for founders to understand and lack a clear definition of what a startup is. They claim it could result in talent moving overseas where tax conditions are more favourable. But the government argues the changes will boost innovation and give investors greater confidence. Consultation on the startup reforms will continue until next month.
3: Nelson Scott. The communications regulator is facing criticism for only issuing a warning to a telecom company that allowed over 1,000 fraudulent bank texts to reach Australians. According to the ABC, TeleSign failed to block the messages or alert authorities about the scam, which ultimately defrauded HSBC customers out of $34 million. Business and community leaders across the country have sacrificed one night of comfort to help fight homelessness. The Vinnie's Sleep Out is an annual campaign to give people a glimpse into the realities of sleeping rough. The charity's Chris Christoffi lost his job 9 years ago when the company he worked for fell into receivership. He says if it wasn't for his parents, his situation would have easily spiralled.
5: If I did not have my parents' support and love to go back to, I could have well easily been homeless as well. And down to the core of why I love this cause, it's just one human being helping another one.
3: More than 122,000 people across Australia are experiencing homelessness. Ukraine has launched its largest drone attack on Moscow since the war began, striking a major oil refinery in the capital's south. Russian air defences reportedly intercepted nearly 200 drones, but several breached the perimeter to hit facility. The refinery supplies over a third of the region's fuel. The UK's Christian Institute has revealed that a baby born after just 22 weeks of pregnancy in the United Arab Emirates has gone home after spending more than 6 months in hospital. Baby Talia weighed a tiny 400 grams at birth and was given a 30% chance of survival. She gradually put on weight and grew stronger, with no signs of any brain damage. The Christian Institute said every story like Talia's is wonderful and highlights the absurdity of the current laws in the UK, which allow abortions up to 24 weeks. The Jersey City Council in the US state of New Jersey will allow a Christian flag to fly at City Hall during this year's long-standing Children of Faith parade. The city withdrew permission last year, leading to a legal challenge, pointing out the refusal was in violation of the First Amendment on free speech and religion. To sport in NRL, Tino Faasuamalawi admits it's been an emotional week following an Origin win in the wake of a personal tragedy. The Titans prop overcame the death of his father to play a key role in Queensland's Game 2 victory in Melbourne. He says taking the field was the right call.
6: Yeah, no, it was definitely extra special. Obviously, it was a rough week for my family and myself, but yeah, I'm just glad that we got the job done for Queensland and my dad would definitely be smiling.
3: In last night's under-19s Origin game in Sydney, the Maroons beat the Blues 28-14. Earlier, the under-19 Queensland women beat the New South Wales team 22-18. That's the latest Vision National News. I'm Tracy Weir.
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0: And a very good morning to you, Rima Brecky, on your Friday morning. 19 degrees out there, currently heading for an expected max of just 20 degrees. Today, a cloudy one on the way. There is the medium chance of showers. They could kick off during the morning as well. You will have some nor'westers up to around 30 k's as well, and the UV index remaining at a low level. If you're out and about on the M1 this morning, no problems out there for your north and your southbound commute. Around the coast roads at the moment, don't forget it is that time of the morning. Those school zones are now in force until 9:30. 40 k's an hour is the speed limit. You do have some southbound traffic up there on the Pacific Highway around Wyong. That is on the approach towards the train station and backed up pretty well just past Cutler Drive at the moment. Keep a bit of an eye out for that one. On the Central Coast Highway this morning up there around Forrester's Beach, just a little bit of light southbound traffic coming through there at the moment, mainly around that Crystal Street intersection. You do have some westbound traffic as well on the Central Coast Highway again if you're heading through Erina this morning, mainly from around Old Tugra Beach Road through to the big lights at Barralong Road and Terrigal Drive and over around West Gossie. You do have a little bit of movement in all directions around Brisbane Water Drive, Mans Road intersection. Heading through Gosford City this morning, some fairly lighter conditions this morning, which is nice for the motorists out there around Etna Street and Mann Street. And you do have some east-west traffic as well down there on Donison Street. Just some light westbound through East Gossie. Looking pretty good through Point Clair this morning, no issues there. And very light northbound traffic this morning on Ocean Beach Road down around the peninsula there from around Dunman Road up towards Rawson Road. Apart from that, everything else is looking pretty good around the coast roads at the moment. 131700 is the number to call, or you can jump onto the Live Traffic New South Wales app.
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8: Let's clap like this.

playing all the latest and the greatest in Christian music. The guys there from Elevation Worship and Alleluia. It's 10 and a half minutes after 8 on your Friday morning edition of Rema Brekkie at the end of another week. Can you believe it? They just seem to roll past at an absolute rate of knots. At 19 degrees out there currently. 20 degrees is what we are heading for today. We are almost there for our expected max. And of course, it's going to be a cloudy one. There is the chance of some showers around the place today as well. Could be this morning at some point, according to the bureau there. So keep a bit of an eye for that one. I don't think there's going to be a whole lot of rain in it, to be honest, though. Maybe a couple of mils if we're lucky. Hey, we've been looking at Men's Health Week through all of this week, and of course, it does wrap up officially on Sunday, and it is celebrated every year around the world in the middle of June. It's a great opportunity to highlight the importance of men's health and to promote and support the health and well-being of men and boys in our community. And look, Men's Health Week, not just focusing on physical health, but also men's mental health and their emotional well-being, which, thank the Lord, that is coming more and more into the fore these days. And of course, during the week, what we've been having a bit of a look here is at some of the health challenges faced by men in Australia. And look, there's a whole lot of events and promotions happening all over the country at the moment. And hopefully they are improving the physical, the emotional, and the mental health of men and boys. And today, thought it'd be a great one to wrap up on. And it's pretty well, it's as Australian as you can get. And it's about mateship and men's health. And look, some of the statistics around that one, quite interesting as well. Look, one in four men have actually said that they've got no, what you would call, good mates. So somebody they could jump on the phone to at 2 o'clock in the morning if there's some sort of crisis going on. They have no one like that they can call or even that they would spend a whole lot of time with through the week. About one in three men experience loneliness and hence the term the loneliness epidemic. It is a very, very real thing for sure. Now, some of the other stats as well show that men with mates, with good mates in particular, actually live longer lives. So, you know, the loneliness epidemic does have some fairly serious consequences there. And some of the other research that's been taking place around men's relationships with each other, their mateship, shows that if you're one of those people who really doesn't have a lot of friends or doesn't spend a lot of time with your mates, for your physical health, it can actually be as bad as about 15 smokes a day, 15 cigarettes a day. So it is definitely something to be taken quite seriously. It's also bad for your heart health and it does increase the risk of male suicide. Now, mateship does keep men healthy. That is for sure. That is what all the literature and the information has been coming out. So staying in contact with your old mates is a huge thing. And of course, look, if you maybe move to the coast from a different area, there are some great ways to get involved with other blokes around here. There is a fantastic group, particularly, and it doesn't really matter what age you are now these days. The men's sheds are a great spot to go and meet some other guys there. And again, they are catering for all ages of men from probably late teens right through to into retirement, the retirement years, and into retirement, the retirement years. And

0: check out some of the events they've got coming up in the future. But look, again, as I said, there are a whole lot of different ways that you can build those stronger ties with your mates out there. And a great website to jump onto if you want to get some more resources on Men's Health Week is amhf.org.au. Probably one of the best ones here in Australia, I would say. That is the Australian Men's Health Forum, amhf.org.au. And again, they will give you a whole rundown on what Men's Health Week is, and not just that, but what men's health is in general, how to work with men, how you can get involved, some of the things that they do there, and the advocacy as well. They cover a lot of men's health news, and of course, knowing your men facts. So again, there is a whole lot of different areas they can go into that we've covered some of them this week: diabetes and men's health, about men's health checks and what to do there, how to help a mate doing it tough, exercise and men's health, and of course today looking at mateship, and even talking about men's heart health, men's mental health, and a whole lot more. amhf.org.au. Get on there, check it out. Some great resources on there, and we'll be taking a short break. We'll be back with some more of that right after this. It's Rory Mabrecki.
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0: Yeah, he certainly did. That Sunday there, God did. 21 and a half minutes after 8 on your Friday morning edition of Rima Brecky. Mick Wright in the chair with you through until 9, wrapping up our look at Men's Health Week for 2026 for this week. It does officially finish on Sunday, as a matter of fact, but here obviously on breakfast we only go to from Monday to Friday. So this is what we've been doing all week, covering some of those different aspects of men's health. And look, it's been a huge year for 2026 already for men's health. There's been a whole lot of different events taking place around the country. I think it kicked off in January with Dry January. That's a growing movement encouraging people to take a bit of a break from having a drink every now and then after the festive season. And for a lot of the blokes out there, it's actually been a real reset. So improving sleep, their mood, their energy levels, their overall well-being, and of course awareness around that around their drinking habits. Continued into February as well with FebFast. That was a national fundraiser for Lifeline to actually help prevent suicide, and of course more opportunities there to quit or even reduce your alcohol consumption even more during special awareness months like Dry July and Sober October, which is also known as Oxsober. So that's coming up as well, those couple events there. And as well during February, there was also Red Feb, which is a part of National Heart Month, that raises plenty of awareness and funds for cardiovascular research. And unfortunately, look, heart disease still does remain one of the leading causes of death for Aussie blokes. So it does make that a key moment to focus on prevention. There was also World Cancer Day as well during February, and that just highlighted the importance of early detection, screening, and support. You had a couple of others through March as well. I think there was World Sleep Day, National Walk to Work Day is another one, and of course the big one with the Men's Shed, which was the AMSA National Men's Shed Conference that was held back on the 24th of March. So that's celebrating the role that men's sheds play in reducing isolation and supporting particularly our older men, probably that retirement age. Maybe they've even become widows during their widowers in their older years. So that can be a real health issue there, not just mentally but physically as well, for a lot of men. And look, those men's sheds, the amount of great stories I've heard coming out of those over the years since they've been running is quite phenomenal. Now, of course, the mid-year momentum has been fairly strong as well. Last month in May was a very busy month for prevention and awareness. You had Mates Day, which was, I think, 8th of May from memory, which was really encouraging blokes to really look out for one another. National Heart Week as well, from the 4th to the 10th through of May, and of course World No Tobacco Day right at the very end of May there, the 31st, on reducing some of that smoking related harm. And of course here in June, Men's Health Week, running from the 15th to the 21st of June, and that is a national platform talking about men's health in all of its forms, physical, mental, and of course social. And there are quite a lot of events coming up during the second half of this year as well, from July onwards. So again, if you want to jump on board with some of those things there, amhf.org.au is a great website to go to. That is amhf.org.au. That is the Australian Men's Health Forum. You'll be able to check out all of the ins and outs about what's happening throughout the rest of the year. And of course, look, towards the end of the year, some big ones coming up there in November, because it is Movember. So that is another huge one there, focusing on men's mental health, suicide prevention, and of course prostate and testicular cancer. And there's also, I think, in December with Decembeard, which for those guys out there who do love to grow a bit of facial hair, this is a great month to be able to do that. Obviously Movember as well, but in Decembeard you can really get at it there. And that is supporting bowel cancer awareness, of course, too. So, and by the way, fellas, if you haven't had a bowel screening test done any time in the last few years, and particularly if you are over the age of 50, probably a good time to get onto that as well. It's 25 minutes after 8. Stay with us. More music on the way. This is Rima Brecky. It's your Friday morning.
1: This is your captain speaking. Take your seat. We're approaching Jassy. Oh, what a treat. We're about to land in 3, 2, 1. Planet Jassy, here we come.
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0: It's Reed Mabrecki on your Friday morning. Seth Shalita with Benjamin Hastings already on the way. Stay with us. We've got the 8:30 news coming up next.
1: Words of life and love from the Father to you, his child.
2: 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Ephesians chapter 4, verse 15.
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4: In stories making news, startup founders are concerned about their carve-out from the federal government's tax changes. Labor will let some in the industry keep the CGT discount if their company meets their innovation criteria. Two magnitude 3 earthquakes have been recorded in New South Wales in the space of a few hours. And Vinny's is celebrating a record-breaking year of fundraising from its CEO Sleepout this year. Hundreds of people braved the cold to raise awareness for those sleeping rough, and the charity says it's raised $10 million Australia-wide. New research has found bird flu has killed around three-quarters of elephant seal pups on Australia's Antarctic islands. Scientists believe more than 13,000 of the 17,000 baby seals have been wiped out by the H5N1 strain. And Israel Folau and his wife Maria have detailed his failed attempt to return to the NRL. They say it's been blocked by the ARL Commission member and Tigers legend Wayne Pearce on the grounds of inclusivity. That's the news and sport headlines. More details soon.
3: Rhema Central Coast weather update.
0: And a very good morning to you. Rhema Brecky, it is your Friday morning, currently sitting on that 19 degree mark. 20 is the expected max for today. The Bureau going for a mostly cloudy one. There is the medium chance of showers. Those winds, they will be from the northwest up to around 30 k's per hour. The UV index out there remaining at a low level. Around the M1 at the moment, no problems out there for your north and southbound commute. Looking good around the coast roads as well. You do have those school zones in force until 9:30. 40 k's an hour is the speed limit. Still a little bit of southbound traffic up there on the Pacific Highway, the approach there towards the train station. Probably back to around Cutler Drive at the moment, and also some traffic there between those Reliance Drive roundabouts. That is northbound on Wyong Road up there at Tugger. Starting to pick up a little bit through Erina this morning. You've got traffic there from Old Tugger Beach Road. Has thickened up quite a bit westbound through to the big lights there at Barralong Road and Terrigal Drive. And you've got some patchy stuff there from Coralta Road roundabout through to around Avoca Drive at the moment. If you're heading around West Gossie, the big lights there, Brisbane Water Drive, Mans Road intersection, still pretty busy in all directions. And around Gosford City, that couple of intersections there with Gosford High School and Racecourse Road, that is picking up somewhat now. You've got quite a bit more eastbound traffic heading past Gosford Hospital and over there across the overpass there to Mann Street and Etna Street. Still pretty busy there. That bottom end of Mann Street, you've got some north and southbound traffic there from Mann Street, probably down towards the terrace there. And, of course, on Donison Street, a little bit of east-west flowing traffic. If you're heading through Kincumber this morning, not looking too bad. You do have westbound traffic from around Algona Avenue through to Greenpoint Christian College. Pretty thick in some spots there too. And down around the peninsula, that northbound traffic has extended on Ocean Beach Road there between Watkin Avenue and Rawson Road. And if you're over on Blackwall Road at the moment, mainly from around Blackwall Road and Memorial Avenue, you've got northbound traffic heading pretty much all the way out towards Allfield Road there at the moment. A couple of heavier spots in there, but apart from that, looks like it's getting through no problems whatsoever. Terrigal Drive this morning, you do have some patchy westbound traffic from that bottom end of Ocean View Drive through to around Charles K Drive, and then from there westward to Mobbs Road. It's quite heavy in some spots there as well. 131 700 is the number to call, or you can jump onto that Live Traffic New South Wales app.
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0: It's Rima Brekkie on your Friday morning. Sheena Taylor there with Peace Be Still. It's 22 minutes out from 9. Nice to have your company, Mick Wright, with you just up until the 9 o'clock news for the final time this week. Hope you guys are already planning a great weekend ahead. And look, one of those things that will be coming up, hopefully for some lucky person out there, is virtual escape rooms. That's right. We've got our Central Coast VR giveaway happening at the moment. And look, if you haven't jumped on board with that yet, make sure you do, because if you're one of the winners, you're going to have a great time. You've probably heard about virtual escape rooms anyway. They are virtual versions of physical escape rooms where players solve puzzles and clues to escape the theme room within a given time limit. And of course, these rooms simulate the experience of a real-life escape room, offering immersive and engaging adventures for 2 to 5 players. They take around 45 minutes, and the recommended minimum age there is 12 years. Our station sponsor, Central Coast VR, over there at Erin Affair, have provided a family pass for 4 people to give away. 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It's so easy. 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And again, look for the probably on the left-hand side of the main page there. You can go down and you'll be able to see the Winner Family Pass button there below the CCVR banner. 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

0: It's 13 minutes away from 9. Rima Brecky on your Friday morning. Stacey Orrico, a great track from her back in the day there. Security and Don Reddy and Young Chris and Too Serious. If you're out and about on the roads at the moment, don't forget those school zones. They are enforced until 9:30. 40 k's an hour is the speed limit. If you want to get a bit of a heads up about what's happening out there as well, 131 700 is the number to call, or you can jump onto that Live Traffic New South Wales app. Currently sitting on that 19 degree mark, heading for an expected max of around 20. Could be a shower or two happening through the day, most possibly during the morning. Stay with us, our great friend Bernie Diamond. He's coming up next.
1: It's difficult these days to know what to believe anymore, isn't it? Much of what used to be trusted journalism has descended into spin and propaganda for the left, for the right, for people peddling their pet perspectives. On top of which, social media algorithms feed us more and more of what we consume, drawing many inexorably into the vortex of conspiracy theories. Hi, I'm Bernie Diamond, and welcome again to Fresh. Back during the Rwanda genocide of 1994, the media played a devastating role in inciting and amplifying violence. State-backed radio, television and print media broadcast and printed hate propaganda, dehumanising Tutsis as cockroaches and openly calling for their extermination. It coordinated attacks, revealed hiding places and encouraged ordinary citizens to kill. Rather than merely reflecting tensions, the media actively fueled genocide, turning words into weapons. People believed them and acted upon them, demonstrating the terrifying power of propaganda when wielded without moral restraint or truth, costing close to 1 million lives in just 100 days. 3 millennia ago, wise old King Solomon wrote this, Proverbs 29, verse 2. When the righteous are in authority, the people rejoice. But when the wicked rule, the people groan. It's been said that the people generally get the governments they deserve. I don't know, but whatever governmental system you live under, and not everyone gets to choose, be careful, very careful, of who you support, what you choose to believe or reject, and what you choose to say. Because so far as it's up to us, our job is to help the righteous into authority so the people may rejoice, not blindly to regurgitate the propaganda that fills our news and social media feeds. That's God's word, fresh for you today.

0: It's Austin French there with Good Feeling. Rima Brecky on your Friday morning. That is it for us today and for the week. Been lovely to have you on board. Lauren Daigle in there with Dry Bones. And, of course, Toby Mac and Nothing Sweeter. Make sure you stick around. A Family Life Today coming up just after the news. And being a Friday morning from 10 a.m. this morning, the boys are in live with new expressions, more special guests, and great topics of conversation there. Those school zones, they are in force until 9:30. 40 k's an hour is the speed limit out there, so please make sure you slow it down and do the right thing. Get out there today and across the weekend. Tell somebody about Jesus. Change your life for all eternity. I'll see you guys bright and early next Monday morning. Stay with us. We've got the 9 o'clock news. That's coming up next.
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4: In this bulletin, teachers raising concerns over AI and the Federal Treasurer on the defensive. With more, I'm Tracy Weir. The Federal Treasurer is defending the concessions on capital gains tax and claims they're too confusing. Some in the sector argue the requirements for new carve-outs are convoluted and don't contain a clear definition of what qualifies as a start-up. But Jim Chalmers has told Today consultation is ongoing and there has also been support for the change.
5: Well, there's never going to be a unanimous view about economic reform and particularly about tax reform. We acknowledge that, but the Tech Council welcomed the steps that we put out yesterday. The definition of startup is part of that consultation paper. It's about whether there's innovation, how long the shares are held for.
4: Consultation on the startup reforms will continue until next month. Teachers are raising concerns over plans to roll out AI-powered career coaches at some Australian schools. Gabriel Hodson explains.
6: The Australian Centre for Career Education has told News Corp they're worried about the commercialisation of their industry after a $25 billion US tech deal to roll out gamified AI-powered career coaches in up to 1,000 schools. The company, anyway, says they're filling the gap for schools that lack dedicated careers teachers, and it already boasts of partnerships with major corporations such as Coca-Cola, Microsoft and KPMG. Teachers have questioned the quality of advice AI would offer, arguing a human being who already knows the student would be more targeted and individualised.
4: Gabriel Hodson. There are urgent calls for the Queensland Government to invest in road safety as the death toll alarmingly rises. Queensland's peak motoring body is calling for next week's state budget to include major funding to reverse the trend of growing road deaths and help ease congestion. Channel 9 reporter Andrea Carruthers says the RACQ wants the funding spent statewide.
7: Things like more safety barriers, widening shoulders on roads, particularly in regional areas. The RACQ also calling for greater investment in public transport to ease congestion.
4: Road deaths have surpassed 300 in Queensland for the second year in a row. An outbreak of the Ebola virus in the Eastern Democratic Republic of the Congo and Uganda has been extremely disruptive for Christian ministries in the region. David Durance of the Teach Beyond Ministry says the fear surrounding the emergency issue is palpable. He's told Mission Network News that Christian aid agencies are actively seeking God's guidance.
8: There are decisions that people need to make in terms of safety, and there's decisions that we need to make in terms of being courageous and saying, hey, we still can offer this because there actually is low risk or no risk. And that just requires an incredible level of discernment. Any point where there's fear, where we hear the cries of anguish, but we know that the gospel can be really well heard in those moments.
4: His prayer is that God will open doors to make missions work in the region where possible. Turning to sport, and in the NRL, doubt is being raised about when Cowboys captain Tom Dearden will return following an ankle injury. The Cowboys captain was expected to be named for their home game with the Panthers next week, but could spend longer on the sidelines. Coach Todd Payton says there were complications with the injury.
9: The initial injury was syndesmosis, and then we found out that he had a fracture probably a couple of weeks after his initial scan, so that's just slowed him down a week. He's touch and go for next week.
4: The team are in New Zealand to take on the Warriors on Sunday night. And Lukan Salakai Loto is set to be a shock omission from Joe Schmidt's Wallabies squad when it is named later today. And the Hockey Roos have defeated Germany 2-0 in London. The Kookaburras went down to Argentina 2-1. That's the latest Vision National News. I'm Tracy Weir.
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0: And the weather for your Friday, a mostly cloudy one according to the Bureau. There is the medium chance of showers. Those winds will be from the northwest up to 30 k's per hour, and the UV index remaining at a low level. Tops expected around the coast today of 20 degrees down to lows of 11 degrees overnight.
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12: 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We're Dave and Ann Wilson, and it's going to be a great week.
13: It is going to be a great week.
12: It's going to be a great day, because this whole week we've been listening to messages from the 2025 Love Like You Mean It cruise last February. The cruise was amazing, and today you get to listen to Jim and Carol Shores, who do drama skits on the boat.
13: And they're so good.
12: They're powerful. I mean, I'm laughing my head off. I'm crying. It's so relatable. And they're talking today about how drama and improv can be applied to your marriage.
14: So, what we're going to be talking about is the way that improv works for communication. But we've got a concept. I want to check in with you. Have you ever heard of the concept called yes and?
15: Can you raise your hands if you've heard of this concept?
14: Heard that concept. How many have heard of improv? Okay, good. Just checking. All right. So, we're going to talk about yes and yes and, the ingredients of it are you listen and you build off of what the other person has said, and you add something to it that is constructive and helpful. So you're listening to what they're saying and you're adding to it, right? And so that means that what's going to happen is cooperation and compassion and definitely listening. This requires listening.
15: So you might be saying, why are we bringing improv into good communication? And it's because the best improv works because they're utilizing good communication. And so by using some of the simple tools, basic tools of good improv, it can be translated into really helping us with some of those mystery issues of communicating well with each other. So can I just see hands? Who has had trouble communicating with your spouse? Okay, I don't think you would be here if you didn't.
14: The rest are liars.
15: The rest are liars. Do you want to come up here? Yeah, it's forever that there's struggles. Just when you think you've gotten farther down the road on that, something comes up and you kick into old ways and stuff like that. And it would be so helpful if someone could just come along and say, you know what? It could work better if you took your individual, unique marriage, but tried this with listening and responding to each other. So we're going to try to offer you a little bit of that today.
14: So yes and allows the story to continue, right? And you can see how this could apply to our marriages, because how many times do we not let our spouse finish a story? We call that no but. Instead of yes and some ways that these can show up in our relationship. Well, first, we're going to solve a decision that we have to make, and we're going to use yes and we'll use no but in order to illustrate it. And let's say we have both scheduled something different at the same time on a Friday night, and we'll solve it both ways. We'll use yes and first, okay?
15: Okay, so the Russells, I got a text from them, and they have invited us to come over, and they've got a couple of other couples, two or three couples, and they're going to do some kind of dinner thing. Starts at 7. It sounds so fun. And I checked your schedule. You know, it's Friday night, and there is nothing on it, so I told them yes.
14: Yes, and I just said yes to going over to the Smiths for a party that they're having for people who are volunteering at the church.
15: I didn't see that on your schedule.
14: Yes, and that's because I just scheduled this like 30 minutes ago.
15: So it's kind of like similar situation that, well, we need to figure this out.
14: Yeah.
15: So do you really want to go over there?
14: Yes, and do you want to go to the other?
15: Well, I do, because we never do anything, and this sounds like a lot of fun. It's spontaneous, and it sounds like it'd be a good thing.
14: Well, I think it would be a good thing, too, so why don't we go over to the Russells for, like, about an hour?
15: But is your thing, like, a dinner, or is it a party?
14: It's just a party.
15: Right. Oh, it's just a party.
14: Right.
15: So we could, like, go over to the Russells first and just tell them we've been invited to two things. So we're going to their home first, and then we have the main part of the dinner, and then go on to the party.
14: Do you
15: think that will work?
14: I think that's great. I want to see the Russells, too, so it all works out.
15: All right. Great.
14: So it ended well because we're listening to each other. Now let's try it with no but.
15: So the Russells, they texted me. Mm-hmm. They want us to come over for this little dinner get-together. Starts at 7. There's like a few other couples. And I checked your schedule, and you have nothing on it. And so I told them yes.
14: No, that can't work.
15: Why can't it work?
14: Because I told the Smiths that we would go over to their house for a party that they're having for people who are volunteering at church.
15: But you didn't tell me about that, and it isn't on your schedule.
14: No, but you didn't ask me, and you made plans without telling me about it first.
15: Okay, so, well, I'm asking you now, can we go over the Russells?
14: No.
15: Why?
14: I don't want to.
15: Is there a way, like, we could maybe, like, compromise about...
14: No, because I want to go to the Smiths.
15: So, either I just go by myself, or I have to go to the Smiths the whole time with you.
14: No, you have to come to the Smiths the whole time with me.
15: I think I'm just going to stay home.
14: So, divorce in T-minus 5 minutes, right? Because that's so frustrating. I would never do that. That's evil, Jim, by the way. But you can see, if you're denying, you're not listening, you're just like, nope, but here's what's wrong, uh-uh. We can't get anywhere with that. So we're going to look at Scripture has some wonderful examples of yes and that we're so happy for. For instance, Noah said yes to God when he said, build an ark, because we're still here. He saved the human race and all the animals, right? And then Abraham said yes to God when he asked him to sacrifice his only son. And that gave us this amazing word picture of God's sacrifice of his only son for our salvation. And then finally, Mary said yes to when God sent Gabriel to tell her, like, you are going to give birth to the Messiah. And her response is, be it unto me according to your word. And we are very grateful for her saying yes, because she said yes to our salvation, right? We also have some interesting examples of...
15: No buts.
14: No buts.
15: So think of the story of Jonah. He had so many no buts in that story that went from different destinations, and finally the yes and came after an encounter with a big fish. And still some more no buts before God finally got through to him to keep moving into the story that he wanted to happen to these people who were repentant and had turned from their sins toward him. So we also have Jesus in his neighborhood synagogue. They are all yes and about Jesus, because he's healing people and he's speaking with such authority. But then the day when he reads the portion from Isaiah that prophesies about the coming Messiah, and he said, now today these words have been fulfilled in your presence. Now it turns quickly to a no but, no way, hometown boy, can't happen, to the point they're going to throw him off a cliff. And then finally, the Pharisees. What? Almost all of them had no but against everything Jesus said or did, leading to him actually dying on the cross for us, because God's plan was that it wasn't going to be a no but, it was going to be a yes and with many exclamation points when he rose from the dead and made salvation possible for us.
14: So a scripture that we really love is James 1:19. And let's actually read this together and look at the principle of yes and in this. So let's read it.
15: Everyone should be quick to listen, slow to speak, and slow to become angry.
14: Because human anger does not produce the righteousness that God desires. So if we look at that sort of in reverse, why are people angry? Because somebody has been quick to speak. And why are they speaking up so quickly? Because they have been slow to listen. They haven't listened. So they're not letting somebody finish their story. They're not getting all the information. They're interrupting. They're speaking too soon, and that produces anger. They're speaking too soon, and that produces anger. But if we come at

0: realize that would mean you'd have to go to like school, back to school, years of study, and then what, apply to NASA to do that? I mean, come on. I mean, it's a cute idea, but really?
1: Yeah, that was dumb. I don't know why I brought that up. Sorry. So, shot down, right? Let's try it again with yes and. Carol, I want to go into outer space.
0: Really? So I probably don't understand enough. So tell me more. What do you mean?
1: Well, I mean, when I was a kid, I was so fascinated by like planets and stars and moons and rocket ships and space travel. I loved it. I had posters in my room, books. And then I grew up and I left all that behind and I just kind of miss it.
0: So are you talking about like you really want to go into outer space, or are you thinking, wishing you still had that sense of adventure?
1: Yeah, adventure, awe, wonder. I feel like I'm just so practical nowadays and I just want a little more like gee whiz in my life, but I want it to deal with space.
0: Is there someplace you would like to go, like an observatory or something? What do you want to do?
1: There's a planetarium downtown. I've never been to that. Or we could go to NASA, like, you know.
0: So you never went to NASA?
1: Never went to NASA as a kid.
0: Well, that'd be fun, just to do that.
1: Yeah. Or what if there was like a rocket launch and we went to wherever that's going to be and planned a vacation, but that's kind of like the centerpiece.
0: Here's what I'd say. I say I'm for it. So if you would just plan the trip, like the logistics of that, I will happily get in the car, get on the plane or whatever, and we can do it together.
1: That's awesome. And you know what would make me so happy?
0: What?
1: If you would plan the trip with me.
0: Yes, and I'll do that.
1: Carol hates planning trips. So... Now, do we always get this right? No. We get in places where something is very important that we're talking about, and I want to make sure she understands it, but she's interrupting me because it's important to her, and our voices rise, and we're interrupting each other, we're mad. And so a great tool for this is a simple one. It's called using a talking stick. It doesn't have to be a stick. It could be a water bottle. It could be a coffee cup. It could be anything, right? And this is, let me pull this up. The principles are easy, but applying them usually leads us to something that makes us really realize some things that we didn't realize were happening in the conversation. So it forces us to listen.
0: So we have done this a number of times after we've kind of blown up at each other. It'd be great if we could do it right in the middle, but it's gotten close. But I'd say what we did to sort out what happened and why has changed and given us much more compassion for listening and being a curious participant in the other person's life. So let's give you an example. You have the rules up there. If you're holding this bottle, your spouse cannot speak. They're not going to interrupt you partway to say, correct you, or to defend what they were feeling at the time. Mm-mm. Whoever's got this, they're the speaker. And what you are going to do is you are not trying to defend yourself. You are telling your story from your perspective of how you saw it when it was happening. When you finish, you hand it off and they repeat back. That's all you need for right now. So we'll just jump in and kind of finish the rest along the way.
1: So the scenario is
0: we're going to be doing a crew military conference, and we've been asked to create a piece on PTSD in marriage. And I'd done a lot of interviews. I spent a lot of time writing this script, honing it. And now we're still working on some of the scenes. And it is the night before we're going to do this conference. We're going to drive down to D.C. And so we're rehearsing. And everything kind of goes south. Jim just decides he's not doing this. And he walks out of the room. I'm aghast. And the next morning, we're driving to D.C. and we're not talking to each other as we go to help lead a marriage retreat. And because we're not talking and we're getting closer and closer to our destination.
1: We're about an hour out.
0: And finally, it's Jim who says to me, so are we going to talk about this? And I said, well, I think we better. And he said, okay. And so we're driving. Now, we didn't do a literal thing, but we're going to bring it into this exercise. But we knew the drill of how to do this. And so... So I started, and this is how it went. I said, so last night was really tough because that scene of you're just supposed to be raking the yard, and I'm supposed to be trying.

0: trying to get you to talk, and you won't talk, and I don't know why. I was not prepared that I'm just giving you some notes because you're not raking. Like, I'm having to tell you to mime raking. So you're raking. And then I'm having to tell you to do the other thing. And I was getting frustrated because you were just like sort of numb. And then you suddenly said, I'm not doing this. And you left. And I mean, we're going to do this like tomorrow. Mm. And it left me kind of panicked and very confused. So tell me what you heard.
1: Okay, so now I'll paraphrase back. So what I hear you saying is that you had written this piece and we're rehearsing it. And you're just giving me notes. I'm not even miming raking correctly. And you're giving me these notes and I'm getting frustrated. And then finally, I just leave the room and say, I'm not doing this anymore. And you're like, don't even know what's happening. Like, you're flummoxed. It just makes no sense. And it's very frustrating for you.
0: I'd say that you got it right. Huh? I did not say you weren't raking right. You weren't raking at all. And that's what was the problem. I felt like I was telling you every inch of the way what to do.
1: Okay. So it wasn't that I wasn't raking right. I wasn't raking at all. And you were having to tell me every inch of the way what to do.
0: Yes. Yes, I think you got it. So okay. What was going on with you?
1: Okay. I'd gotten this script late in the game, so I'm having to do a lot of memorizing really fast, and I'm trying to develop a character who's dealing with PTSD, so I'm trying to understand what that would feel like. So I'm going down into these dark places where you would be visualizing, like, what were the triggers from the battlefield of death and destruction. And I'm seeing that, and I'm trying to make that real for this character. And so I'm dealing with that. And then you're like giving me a note, and I'm having to come up and out of that and listen to you and then go back in. But because we're doing this sort of last minute, there's a lot of notes coming at me to the point where I'm having PTSD as an actor. And finally, I'm overstimulated, overwhelmed. I can't handle this anymore. And I just like, I'm peace out. I got to stop. I'm leaving the room.
0: Okay.
1: Good luck with that.
0: So basically we're doing the rehearsal and while I'm giving you notes, you're trying to go deep down to try to get the reality of what it means to have PTSD as mm-hmm. this character. And you're going down, but you come up and I've got new notes, but I've got a lot of notes because we're a little late in the game. And the more notes I give, plus going down and coming up, you are feeling overwhelmed and you mm-hmm. you're having your own level of PTSD, overstimulated over everything. Mm-hmm. And that's why you said, I can't deal with this anymore. And you left the room.
1: Just about perfect. I never said it was a little late in the game. I said it was late in the game.
0: You didn't say it was a little late. You said it was late in the game.
1: Correct.
0: So once you've done that, because some of the stuff that happens and simply feeling like you've been heard, mm-hmm. that you've been listened to, is part of what starts making this open to talking.
1: And when we did this on the way to DC, Carol was suddenly struck by, he's trying to act this piece that she wrote, well, and he's trying to do good character work, and he can't do the character work and the blocking at the same time. And she just kind of realized, I wasn't just being a jerk. I literally was being over, too much, trying to process too many things at one time. And there was just mercy that came my way of like, okay, you're not a monster. You were literally overwhelmed. And I saw her side of this, of like, she's just trying to direct this. And I, to her mind, I'm just being difficult. And so we apologized to each other.
0: Well, we did apologize because the whole process led to me seeing it through his lens mm-hmm. and having compassion and feeling kind of bad about, he wasn't trying to guilt me. It was just, I recognized really in the bigger scope of what happened. Now, does everything work out that easily, simply? Well, this was kind of a mess, and we worked it out. It changed. It mm-hmm. changed us. It changed where we're telling that story here because it was significant.
1: But I want to add right here that It doesn't always work, but a lot of times this exercise actually does work because you're typically hearing something you didn't know you weren't hearing. And that is the linchpin. And once you have that understanding from listening, you're able to actually solve it. So
0: anything that's good can be turned and used as a weapon when it comes to communication. So the easiest way to turn this into a weapon, and let me tell you, so if you know you're doing it, you know you've turned it into a weapon, is that you simply are listening for the ammo you need for when they stop talking to turn and go at it and win at all costs. But that is not good communication. It is serving each other in love. And that's a different kind of winning.

0: We're Dave and Ann Wilson, and this is Family Life Today. We've been listening to Jim and Carol Shores, and they did a workshop on the 2025 Love Like You Mean It marriage cruise. And man, I love how practical these guys are.
1: We want to thank Dave and Ann Wilson and their team for another edition of Family Life Today. 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
3: 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With a mix of super fast sweeping corners and hairpins, where the sideways action never stops. It's the perfect weekday opportunity to use your active kids vouchers and let your kids unleash their inner Oscar Piastri as they take on the track at Karnataka. Karnataka, where every day is race day. Book now. Use your active kids vouchers and let the racing begin. Bookings are essential. 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
1: For I know the plans I have for you, declares the Lord. Plans to prosper you and not to harm you. Plans to give you hope and a future. Then you will call on me and come and pray to me, and I will listen to you. You will seek me and find me when you seek me with all your heart. Jeremiah 29:11-13.
0: Rhema.cc, speaking words of love to you.
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0: Hi everyone, it's Phil here from Bremer Mornings. Now, you've probably heard that our mid-year appeal, well, it didn't quite make it over the line. 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
1: A little while back, one of our team was struggling with God, saying, "Why don't you speak to me? Why can't I hear you audibly speak to me?" We wish. Anyway, he got past that, and the following day he was reading Psalm 104, where it says, "Here is the sea, great and wide, which teems with creatures innumerable, living things both small and great. There go the ships, and Leviathan is there, that sea monster you made." In the Bible, in Job 41, it describes in detail what this sea monster Leviathan looks like, including, "Can you draw out Leviathan with a fish hook or press down his tongue with a cord? Can you put a rope in his nose or pierce his jaw with a hook? His neck is so powerful. Around his teeth is terror. His back is made of rows of shields, shut up closely as if with a seal." Well, our colleague was thinking, "What is the Leviathan, God? Is it a crocodile?" he asked. "But they don't seem big enough to be a sea monster. What is it?" The following night, he went to check his email, which he doesn't normally do at that time of night, and he stumbled across a news story with photos. The New York Times ran a story on a crocodile at Cable Beach. The story heading was, "Surfing Crocodile Closes Australian Beach." And there were photos of the beast. The story went on to say surfers in Western Australia were shocked to spot a giant crocodile stealing their waves. The 13-foot beast closed down the iconic Cable Beach near Broome on Saturday after appearing to hang 10. American journo Lee Moran making the most of the humorous side. In reality, in another local news publication, there was no mention of any surfers there. Ah, well, we can't let the truth stand in the way of a good story, right? Anyway, in the West Australian newspaper, it said this dominant male crocodile, which experts say was nearly 4 metres long, shut down Broome's Cable Beach as it surfed and lurked in knee-deep water. Onlookers gathered to catch a glimpse of the reptile. It stayed in about the same location all day. By the following day, it had moved on. Broome woman Sharon Scoble said she was amazed by its size. "He was a big boy. His head was huge," she said. "It would be all over Red Rover if he got hold of you." The croc didn't show signs of aggression, but Ms. Scoble said it was looking at people on the beach. She said, "I felt really humbled, but you probably wouldn't feel that way if you were out there on a paddleboard or having a swim," she said. How interesting and perceptive about God's creation. She felt humbled. Parks and Wildlife Senior Operations Officer Dave Woods estimated it was 3.5 to 4 metres long and said the animal would be targeted for removal to a wilderness park nearby. The pictures looked frightening. Leviathan? Maybe. Author Sherry Hill has a book called Beginning at the End, how the end is just a chance for us to have a new beginning. But I'm feeling that if we were snapped up by one of those, it may just be one ending that we may not be able to make a comeback from. I'm Aaron Wright.